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0: It is Wild West Night here in West Sacramento. Thank you all so much for joining us wherever you may be. We have a much bigger audience tonight because we are both on MLB TV, but also being broadcast in Texas, in the Austin area, for the Round Rock Express. The voice of the Express, Rylan Cobrey, is out tonight. So I'm Greg Wong. I'll be taking you through this one. If you're listening on AM 1300 down in Central Texas, this is game number 5 of the 6-game series between the Rivercats, the AAA affiliate of the San Francisco Giants, and the Round Rock Express AAA ball club of the Texas Rangers. The Rivercats come into this ballgame 20-17, 62-47 overall. Round Rock, meanwhile, is 23-14 in second place in the PCL in the second half standings, and they are 54-58 overall. I want to give a big shout out to everybody behind the scenes that has allowed us to go on air tonight. Of course, the great Stephen Long here with the Rivercats, and Wade Carpenter, who is up here with me engineering the game for the radio feed down in Round Rock. And we welcome everybody listening in Round Rock to West Sacramento. There is Anthony Molina on the mound for the Rivercats. The right-hander Rivercats wearing some new jerseys, specialty jerseys, Wild West Night here at the park. And so they have that saloon font both on the back side of the jersey and on the front, which says Rivercats. The Express are wearing their blue jerseys, the road tops with the gray pants and the Express white script across the chest. And the Rivercats in their gold Western jerseys with the white pants and the black caps. Jared Kelnick leads off, and the first pitch of the ballgame is on the way, and it's swung on and missed. Strike one. A fastball at 96, and you'll expect to see a lot of velo in that area for Anthony Molina. Here it comes, and that's in for a strike with another fastball at 96, right at the knees, 0-2. Molina, bearded right-hander, and again a native of Venezuela. Here's the pitch on the way, and it's a little low for a ball, 97 with the fastball. One, two pitch, breaking ball taken low. And the count even 2-2. Defensively, the Rivercats have Bandura, Cox, Davidson from left to right in the outfield. Bandura, the left fielder, is the only player in the shadows out there. Kelnick pops it up foul back behind the plate and off to the third base side. That's going to reach the seats a few rows up the stands. Parks Harbor's at third, Gavello's at short, Velasquez at second, Brennan at first, Sugaste the catcher, facing the former top prospect Jared Kelnick, who has been on a tear since joining AAA Round Rock. Oh, yesterday went 0 for 5, the 2-2. He's almost struck him out, but the ball goes in and out of the mitt of Sugaste. Almost spoke too soon. He was able to get a piece, but Kelnick was able to just nick it, and Sugaste cannot hang on. 0 for 5 with 3 strikeouts. He has not had many hitless nights, Kelnick, recently. Here he chops it to first, and a tricky hop for Brennan, and it skips off the heel of his glove on a backhand and bounds behind him down the right field line. Kelnick is going to make it all the way to second base and stop there. That's a tough one. It's going to be an error charge to Will Brennan. And it gets Kelnick to second base, and that's how our ball game begins. And this is surely due to the time of night, because I don't think Brennan ever saw that ball clearly. He is standing in shadows at first base. Here is Cody Freeman, and the pitch is a fastball for a strike at the knees. Actually, they called that a slider. It was at 88 miles per hour. So runner at second, nobody out. That's an error charge to Brennan. Molina at the belt. Here's his pitch.
1: swinging a foul off to our right. That's going to peel high up above, right above the voice of the Rivercats, Zach DeRudy, and the former All-Star Steve Sachs, who are each calling the game here locally in Sacramento. Right now, our home plate umpire, Scott Letendry, stops play to make sure Molina makes eye contact with Freeman before coming set. You get one warning before it's a violation. Runner at second, nobody out, 0-2. Here's the pitch. It's low and in the dirt, a curveball. So Brennan at first base, his body was in the shadows, but when he's standing up, his head crosses into some sunlight. And so that is what he was dealing with on that bounding ball, the 1-2. And Freeman hits one into center field, but on a line for Cox, who is there to make a head-high catch. And that's out number one. And now here's John Taylor. And so he had to read that ball going from the shadows into the sun. And then once it knocked up against the heel of his glove, he didn't get much on it. He immediately looked up as if to say, I have no idea where this ball is. Now John Taylor with a man at second. We're in the top of the first inning. And they spin in a look to second, and Kelnick jogs back. Kelnick, an excellent athlete. That's what made him such a huge prospect coming up in the Mariners system. But he has bounced around since. Here's the pitch to Taylor, and it's a fastball wide. Taylor comes hitting 254 with 6 home runs and 38 driven in. He's similar to guys like Bo Davidson and Parks Harbor, as the 1-0 is the breaking ball low and the count 2-0, because he was unsung, relatively speaking, when he left prep school and left college. Here's the pitch, swinging a foul off the third base side and up against the netting, but has played himself into a role where he is on the precipice of the big leagues. Left-hand hitter, Kelnick away from second, the pitch, swinging another foul halfway off the netting back of the plate. At 5'11", John Taylor waits, and here he hits a hard bouncing ball to shortstop. On the second hop, Gavello takes it, breaking for third, Kelnick. He'll make it there. Gavello just gives him a passing look, and he throws to first to get Taylor. And there are two down. It's risky when Kelnick goes to third on a ball hit in front of him, but if you think you can make it there, then by all means, but just don't make that out at third base. Here is Logan Ohapi. And the pitch on the way. Swing and a miss. Ohapi, the former Angel catcher, until very recently, a fastball at 96 he cannot connect on. This is his seventh game with a Ranger system, all spent here in Round Rock. The 0-1 is on the outside corner with a fastball at 97. Well, to make our friends back home in Texas who are listening in comfortable, we got a lot of country music, I'm sure, that will be played tonight. Ohapi lays off a high fastball, and it's 1-2 for Wild West Night. Not that they don't enjoy country here in the Sacramento Valley. Very popular in this part of California. I'm excited. I don't know what other Wild West theme songs we've got coming up. The 1-2 is low for a ball, a slider 2-2. Who knows? I mean, given our very deeply researched and well thought out marketing team, promotion staff here, the 2-2, and Ohapi hits a shallow line drive to right center field, twisting and turning Velasquez, and he's able to square around and make the chest high catch. And he's fortunate that ball started to hang up, and he was able to make the adjustment
0: in time. And so Round Rock gets Kelnick to third base. He reached on an error, but he's left stranded there. We go to the bottom of the first inning. Round Rock does not score, and the River Cats coming up here on the River Cats and Round Rock radio network. I said that. I used to say River Cats Radio Network.
2: Yeah, it works. Whatever. It's true.
0: Okay, everything okay?
2: Yeah.
0: Okay. It's you just might need to adjust me because I might sound kind of hot in yours, but anyway.
2: So, I don't know why, but it sounds great in my headset. And then when I listen on the app, it's kind of just like down in my way. So I don't know if it's
0: picking it up. It must be. Then it must. Do you think it's picking it up from here?
2: Maybe. I guess we'll find out. We'll find out on this ad break.
0: Yeah, because if it's the hallway sound, then that's what that means. Oh, the other thing is your mic's not on, right?
2: No.
0: Okay. I would, There is David D'Avelio on the mound for Round Rock, and he will face Jonah Cox, Turner Hill, and Scott Bandura for the River Cats here on Wild West Night. What I was saying prior to going to break is that given intelligence in our Rivercats front office, I'm sure they had it planned. We're playing a team from Texas. Let's make it Wild West Night. Here's the pitch on the way, and Cox pops it foul back and out of play. Ironically, of course, Sacramento much farther west than Round Rock, in case anybody was unaware. Here's the pitch on the way. And there's a strike on the outside corner with a fastball, and the count is nothing and two. D'Avelio in his eighth start, actually his eighth game, his seventh start here at AAA. He's got a 6.66 ERA. He's had an up and down year. The 0-2 is nicked foul. It rolls weakly to the first base side on deck circle. For those watching on MLB TV, you see Cox with the saloon font River Cats across the chest. And the cowboy hat above the R. The pitch is reached for and pulled to left down the line. Zavala, the left fielder, goes racing over, and he can't get it. He'll have to plant on a hop. And Jonah Cox, who does not need to be given very much of an opportunity to take an extra bag, will easily get to second base standing ahead of the throw. And he's got a leadoff double. Just kind of poked it, an all-arm swing down the left field line. And Zavala, who was pulled towards the gap, just nothing he could do about that. And Jonah Cox with a double. Man, has he been hot. That's his 17th hit in 36 at-bats here at AAA. Now Turner Hill, speaking of hot, the pitch on the way, and it's a strike called. A fastball at the knees. Turner Hill is riding a 22-game hitting streak. He did not play yesterday. Here's the one-strike pitch, and it's way out in front of the plate, and Ohapi stops it with that gray and red chest protector. One of the longest ever in this team's history, as Hill takes they called it a ball off the outside, but Ohapi is challenging. And so we'll get our first look at the ABS strike zone on the video board. And Ohapi, who knows a thing or two about the strike zone, he has caught a lot of games in the major leagues. And part of it is because of
1: the way he can handle pitching snaps, the way he can frame pitches. And that was indeed a strike. So the call gets overturned and the count 1-2. And it was well inside the zone. And the pitch to Hill is chopped weakly to second. Freeman charges, takes it on a thigh-high hop, and underhand scoops it to first in time. Hill is out. And Cox advances to third. So it's a productive out. And here is Scott Bandura, the third place hitter. Hill is the reigning player of the month in the Pacific Coast League. And now a 22-game hitting streak is the second longest in the PCL this year. Infield comes in with a runner at third. Here's the pitch, and it's taken for a ball down and in. One ball and no strikes. Bandura in his 65th game here at AAA. One of the regulars for the Rivercats. Pitch is high for a ball. Nothing last of the first, but Cox is at third, and he can fly at some of the best speed of the minor leagues. The infield comes in. Bandura waits on the left side, and Davalillo delivers. It's taken a little low with a cutter, and it's 3-0. He does have a couple bases to play with. The longest hitting streak in Rivercats history is 24 games. And it was delivered by Derek Barton. Here's the 3-0. That's in for a strike. A two-seam fastball on the outside, or a four-seam fastball on the outside corner. And that was back in 2007, obviously, when the Rivercats were an A's affiliate. 3-1, the pitch to Bandura. Swing, and he pokes it on a couple hops to short. Stabbed by Rodriguez. He looks Cox back to third, and then takes the out at first in plenty of time. So Bandura hits it right into the defense. And if the infield's not in, that's a run. But a lot of teams do not play the infield in this early. They do not want to risk not reporting an out. They want to maximize their chance to get an out rather than prevent a run, but here they do indeed play the infield in the first inning, and it pays off. So a runner at third, two outs. Here's Parks Harbor, who takes a strike called with the sweeper, and it's 0-1. Gives you a little indication about how they're going to be playing this ball game. The infield will be swung towards third. For the right-hand hitting Harbor, who takes a sweeper again, called a strike, dotting the outside corner. Cox away from third. Nothing, bottom of the first inning. Each team has gotten a runner to third in their first frame. The pitch. Swing and a sharp ground ball. Sliding to his left, Rodriguez knocks it down, picks it up, spins from the grass and throws to first. It's way late. And a run scores. It's 1-0 Rivercats. That'll be an infield hit for Parks Harbor. Meanwhile, Rodriguez is hurt. Rodriguez had to range to his left, then went down to a knee to try to glove it. And as he was corkscrewing on the grass, he clearly dinged something. And this will obviously caused some concern for the Express. Their trainer will rush out. They have a couple trainers on the team, Michael Field and Desiree Miller. There is Michael. He was taking a look at Rodriguez. I can tell exactly what happened. He is moving his right arm around and doing some exercises and some stretching. So that's his throwing arm. And that, you would think, is what is causing him the discomfort. And so now he gets back to his feet. He'll try to throw some warm-ups now. He doesn't look that comfortable as he continues to make some short throws towards second base for Freeman. Looks like he's going to stay in. You get another look on the TV side. He gloved it, but then it squirted out of his glove. And I think when he tried to reach back for the ball after it popped out of his glove as he was laid out as if he was doing like a side plank on his right arm. He reached for the ball and almost like he hyperextended that right arm as he was picking it up. Still got a throw off, but he threw about a 3 or 4 hopper to first base way too late. So it's 1-0 Rivercats. And even if he comes up with it and spins cleanly to make the throw, it would be close, but I think they would have had a shot. So he will remain in the game for now, and we're ready for play again. Here's Bo Davidson, the left-hand batter, and the pitch is inside. He tries to check his swing, and they appeal, and no swing. That was a close one, and if this were later in the game, I think the Express might have challenged that, but the third base umpire tonight does not have a great view of it. Here's a snap throw to first. Harbor dives back in just ahead of the throw. Kelvis Velez is right of second base on the infield grass, and that's always tough for him to call check swings against the left-hand hitter, but in a 3 umpiring crew, he's the guy that gets the call. Here's a ground ball hit to second, collected by Freeman. He's the only infielder in the sunlight, and he will throw it into the shade to first in time. Davidson out by plenty, and that'll end the inning. But the Rivercats score on 2 hits, a double and an infield single. It's 1-0 Sacramento through 1. Second inning coming up. Doing all right? Just because it must have been when we switched the mics, it might have.
3: What is it? This one? Should I turn it off?
1: Is this the one that you're trying to get it to?
3: I don't know. I'm just trying to figure it out. So I disabled. Alright, you ready?
1: One nothing Rivercats here in the top of the second inning. Diego Castillo leads off, and he takes strike one over the outside corner with a fastball. And the count is 0-1. Castillo, a late add to the lineup, the pitch, and he swings and hits a shallow line drive to right. That's going to sink in front of Bo Davidson for a base hit. And Castillo is on with the first hit of the night for the Express, the AAA affiliate of the Texas Rangers. Now Aaron Zabala. Jonah Bride, the former Athletic, was originally in the lineup, but was taken out a few hours before first pitch. Zabala cuts and misses at a 96-mile-per-hour fastball, and it's 0-1. Runner at first, nobody out. The pitch is lifted foul behind the plate to our left. That's going to peel onto the concourse and out of play.

0: Always a treat to see Justin Wick do his thing. Here's a swing and a miss by Brock through a fastball at 96. Lots of cowboy hats all around the park. Here's the 0-2. And that's fouled again straight back off the bat of Brock. And the count holds 0-2. I mean, fitting. You got Justin on the mic during that between inning segment. And Justin, I don't know how west he is, but he is very wild. I know that. 0-2 the count. 1-0 Rivercats and the pitch. Up and in. He has to turn out of the way, but he actually made contact with a ball. It's a foul tip, and it's held onto by Sugaste. It's strike three. Well, Brock didn't think so. He's talking with Scott Letendry, the third base coach and acting manager for the Expres. Chase Landon is making sure he knows what the call was. And Brock, surprised that he was called for strike three there. And he is down. I mean, I couldn't tell from the replay. He tried to avoid the pitch. It was not a swing, I don't think. Now, they didn't call it on the field. Here's the pitch to Hover. And he fouls it against the netting behind the plate. And the count is 0-1. But that is a challengeable call. Check swings here at AAA, a new rule this year. In any case, I'm guessing Scott Letendry heard something. Here's the pitch, and it's low for a ball at 97. One ball and one strike. Good velo for Molina. Again, making his Giants organization debut. Trevor Hover is the batter. Had a rare rest day yesterday. He is one of the mainstays of their lineup. The pitch is in for a strike with a changeup at the knees. Hover is playing in his 91st game here at AAA this year, and he's got a .265 batting average, 7 home runs and 50 driven in. 1-2 and a spin and a throw to first. Castillo dives back in. He reached via leadoff single. 1-0 Rivercats here in the second. Hover takes his time getting back in the box, and the pitch, it is strike three call. Over the outside corner, and Molina gets the K with an off-speed pitch, and that will retire the side. So Castillo leads off with a single, and then Molina goes strikeout, strikeout, strikeout. He strikes out the side. We go to the bottom of the second. It's the Rivercats 1 and the Express nothing.
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9: Stella Arts.
0: Will Brennan is the batter. and he takes a strike down the heart of the plate. Brennan leading off the bottom of the second. 1-0 River Cats. Brennan Velasquez-Sugaste due up, and he hits a ground ball to second, backhanded by Freeman on the cut of the infield dirt. Gets to his feet, throws to first in time, and there's one out. Brennan came in 3-for-12. He has played in 3 out of the 4 games of the series coming into tonight. And now here is Diego Velasquez. Velasquez has only played in 3 games here at AAA. Here's the pitch, and it's a fastball up and away from David Davalio. And he is 4 for his first 18, just elevated to AAA prior to the series. The pitch, and he squares the bunt, bunts it up the third baseline, backhanded by Davalio, the pitcher, and he makes a very off-balance throw to first. He's got no chance. The throw brought Castillo off the bag to the second base side. It would not have mattered. He just could get nothing on that throw because he stretched for it and cut in front of his third baseman, Taylor. And I'm not sure if Taylor would have had a chance to get Velasquez, but the fact that Davalio went for it ended any chance that they were going to have to get Velasquez, because there is just no way he can make a throw with any type of power on it from that angle. So it's an infield hit for Velasquez. Taylor was playing back at third. We have a timeout as Rodriguez needs to relace his cleat over at shortstop, gives the thumbs up, ready to go. Here's Adrian Sugaste. And Davalio ready at the belt. Here's his pitch. It's a fastball in for a strike on the outside corner. The throw back to him, he dropped, but it just rolls weakly towards second base. So Freeman, the second baseman, who was already in position to back up the play, is able to scoop it up. No chance for Velasquez to go anywhere from first. Sugaste also inexperienced at this level. He's 10 for 38 so far at AAA. The pitch, swinging a ground ball through the vacated right side for a base hit. Velasquez takes second, holds there. That is perfect situational hitting from Sugaste, with the infield playing him to pull. And Velasquez on at first, which brought Castillo, the first baseman, to the bag. That left a completely open right side of the diamond, and Sugaste just flicked it on the ground the opposite way. So runners at first and second with one out. And now the batter is Thomas Gavello. Runners at first and second, Velasquez and Sugaste. Infield now with play, the left-hand hitting Gavello to pull, and he bounces it foul past first. Never set the defensive alignment for the Express. Zavala, Kelnick, Hover is the outfield. Taylor, Rodriguez, Freeman, Castillo from third to first, and Ohapi is the catcher. The batter is the former Pacific Tiger, Thomas Gavello, native of Antioch. And here's the belt high set, and Davalio does not get rid of the ball before timeout is called by Ohapi, and he wants to chat with Davalio. So everybody will converge on the mound. Davalio trying to put together the second straight terrific start by an Express

0: long legacy of baseball in the Davalio family. Here's the pitch on the way, and Gavello takes a strike, a fastball on the outside corner. His grandfather and great uncle both played in the majors. His dad, David, also reached as high as Double A and then became a manager. He has a younger brother, Gabriel, who is with the Angels. Here's the pitch, and Gavello hits a high fly ball left center field towards the alley. Will this stay up? Zavala moving back into his left, slides and makes the catch. That's a terrific catch by Zavala, who had to cross from the shade into the bright sunlight still in left center field. And with the shades on, he reached out, stabbed it, and he looked smooth too. He and Kelnick both converging in the alleyway, and it's Zavala who needed a good jump, got it, and made the catch. That robs Gavello of extra bases, and Velasquez and Sugasti have to stay put. Back to the top of the order in Jonah Cox. And the pitch on the way is chopped over the head of Davalio, taken at second base by Freeman, and he's in the right place at the right time because all he needs to do is just step on the bag at second. As soon as he got the ball, he was right on top of the bag, and he steps on the base for the force, and that'll end the inning. So the Rivercats get a couple runners on, two hits. They're both left stranded. We go to the third, and our score remains the Rivercats 1 and the Express nothing.
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0: On we go to the third inning, and our score, it's the Rivercats 1 and the Express nothing. And K-Bear Rodriguez will lead it off against Anthony Molina, who has looked good through his first two innings. He struck out the side after a leadoff single in the second. Molina just acquired last week during the trading deadline. As he fires a strike with a fastball at 95 over the outside corner, and it's nothing and one. He faces K-Bear Rodriguez, bottom of the lineup, and then Kelnick and Freeman. Rodriguez skies the ball to right, crossing again from the sunlight into the shade, goes the right fielder Davidson in into his right, and he makes the one-hand catch. Rodriguez is out, and now here is Jared Kelnick. Full name Anthony Jose Molina from Venezuela, 24 years old, and he kicks and deals. There's a strike at the knees with a curveball, and the count is nothing and one. Exciting news earlier today, too, for Rivercats fans. Here's the 0-1, and Kelnick reaches for it, pops it up down the third baseline. Parks Harbor, the third baseman, jogs over, but this is well into the seats and halfway up the stands and out of play. Because yet another Rivercat has been promoted to the major league

0: for the first time, and that is the right-hander Trent Harris. Here's the pitch on the way, and Kelenic fouls it. Had a good swing on a fastball that was over the plate, but he's only able to foul it halfway off the netting. That's very exciting. Harris has had an excellent season. Here's the pitch now, and it's low with the changeup from Molina. Harris, who had been a reliever his entire career, the 1-2. At the knees for strike three call. A curveball just froze Kelenic, and he has now struck out four in a row, Anthony Molina. Rivercats do have action in their bullpen, so it does not look like Molina is going to pitch that long tonight. But he just completely buckled the knees of Kelenic as we get a look on the TV side, and I think that was a good call. That was a look we had on the side swing replay, and definitely crossed the knees. Here is Cody Freeman, who hits a foul straight back to the netting, and the count is nothing and one. Wilkin Ramos is not throwing at the moment. He has his hands on his hips, standing on one of the pitching rubbers in the bullpen. 0-1. Here it comes. And a foul in and out of the glove of Molina, sent straight back. Harris was selected technically yesterday, though I think they announced the move today, if I'm not mistaken. But I mentioned he was mainly a reliever, but he had started the last few games. There's a fastball wide to Freeman. And the count 1-2. And he had an outstanding year. 3-1-2 ERA. The 1-2 offering is hit on the ground to the shortstop, Covello, who comes in, rounds off the ball, scoops it, and throws to first. Inning over. That's a very efficient and quick 1-2-3 inning for Anthony Molina, who has allowed just one hit through three shutout innings in his Giants organization debut, including four strikeouts. We go to the last of the third. It remains the Rivercats 1 and the Express nothing.
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0: On we go to the home half of the third inning. 1-0 the Rivercats lead. 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That is the great Zach Beirute on the left of your screen. Steve Sachs is on the right. Zach is calling the game locally here on television in Sacramento. K-Max Channel 31. Also, Steve Sachs is holding up some candy as well. So if you want to know what they're talking about, you can tune in here locally to see what that terrific crew is chatting about. We're in the home half of the third. The batter is Turner Hill, and he takes a strike with a curveball at the knees. Nothing and one. I'm Greg Wong, joining you both on MLB TV on Bally Live, the iHeartRadio app. Hill swings and drives it high and deep to right, back to the wall, and that ball is off the wall, and that'll extend the hitting streak to 23 games. The Karen played by Hauber, but Hill easily able to jog it to second base with a double, and he is one hit shy of tying the longest hitting streak in Rivercats history. Dumping that ball right over the head of Trevor Hauber, the right fielder, and he nearly missed smacking it out of here by about half of the length of the warning track. So now here's Scott Bandura with Hill aboard at second base and nobody out. The pitch, and he lifts it foul down the left field line and out of play. Turner Hill, as we continue to talk about all these Rivercats who are getting chances in the big leagues, you'd think it's just a matter of time. He has been quite the revelation, Hill. He also has 23 steals. He's away from second. Now a pickoff plays on. They throw that way and almost had him. Very acrobatic attempt. He's safe. But Rodriguez, who remember was hurt earlier in the game, tried to tag him between his legs. He went between his own legs, Rodriguez, and he might have gotten him on the replay we had on the TV side. That was pretty close. He caught it and then bent over at the waist and then reached his hand underneath him. Here's the pitch, and a ground ball hits it first. Castillo is there, the first baseman, barely having a move, and he'll flip it to Davalio covering the bag in time, but Bandura does move Hill to third base. As the out goes 3-1. That's one I don't think I've seen very often. Rodriguez, the shortstop, ranging to get Hill, who was late getting back to the bag, but the throw took Rodriguez to the first base side of second, and then he caught it, reached down, went between his legs, tried to tag Hill, diving back in and almost had him. Here is Parks Harbor, who on the first pitch takes a big rip and fouls it straight back. The infield again will come in, which we saw early as well, which did prevent a run back in the first, ever so briefly. Now the Rivercats didn't end up scoring. Here's the 0-1, and Hauber takes way outside. Nice catch by Ohapi. 1-0 Rivercats here in the third, but again, the infield in for the Express there. Playing the infield in despite us only being in the third. 1-1, and it's on the way. Down and away with a sweeper. So Turner Hill, assuming he's in the lineup tomorrow afternoon, and he did already have a day off in the series yesterday, he will be going for history. Here's the 2-1 toss. Harbor swings and golfs it high in the air to left, but towards the line. Zavala, long run. He's going to get there, reach back to his left to make the catch. Tagging from third, Hill. Here's the throw to the plate. It's far too late. Hill scores standing, and it's 2-0 Rivercats. And as is on brand for Turner Hill, he's got a big streak of dirt down the right side of his gold jersey and white pants. Zavala again was pulled towards the gap, so he had to go sprinting towards the chalk in into his right, and he almost overran the ball, so he had to reach back to his left to catch it, which did not allow him to get any momentum into the throw. Bo Davidson takes the breaking ball for a strike over the outside corner. And so his throw home did not have much velo on it. It was well late, and Hill very fast. The pitch. And Davidson squares the bunt and takes outside. He's got lots of room. They've got to shift on for him. The third baseman, Taylor, is almost to shortstop and about halfway in on the left half of the diamond. So there is all types of space down the line. The 1-1 is low for a ball, a splitter, 2-1. So Harbor gets another RBI. And it's 2-0 Rivercats in the third. Two out, nobody on, and the 2-1 pitch to Davidson is a breaking ball, strike called at the knees, and the count even 2-2. again, the record for longest hitting streak in Rivercats history, set nearly 20 years ago. Davidson takes a splitter low, and the count is full. That's the pitch for Davalio that he gets a lot of strikeouts on. But that one was in the dirt. Derek Barton had a 24-game hitting streak. He's one of the best hitters in the history of the Rivercats. And he did so back in 2007. 3-2, here it is. Lifted foul down the third base line. That's going to curl out of play onto the concourse. Near some of the handicap seating. Davidson batting 195. He's 15 for 76 at AAA. The pitch. Swinging a ground ball hits a first. Collected by Castillo on a thigh-high hop, and he'll take it himself with a couple steps in into his left to the bag for the out, and that will retire the side. But the Rivercats get another run. They manufacture Turner Hill home after Hill extends his hitting streak to 23 games. We go to the fourth, and it's now the Rivercats 2 and the Express nothing.
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2: New pitcher for the Rivercats is the right-hander Wilkin Ramos. The lanky, tall righty delivers, and there is a called strike on the outside corner. John Taylor tried to check his swing, but it didn't matter. 2-0 Rivercats. We're in the top of the fourth inning. Ramos sets at the belt, delivers. Down and away for a ball. 96 with a fastball. So the night is over for Anthony Molina. His first appearance as a member of the Giants organization, acquired from the Braves in the Tyler Mahle trade. The 1-1 toss is lifted foul behind the plate. That's going to curl off the facing of the sweets and carom in the lower bowl. Molina goes three innings, allows just one hit, four strikeouts, no walks. And the lone hit was a soft line drive to right off the bat at Castillo. Now Ramos to the plate. And there's a fastball high at 97. Again, want to welcome all of those who are listening on the radio back in Austin, Texas, in the Round Rock area. Round Rock right outside of Austin. For those who are unfamiliar on the Rivercats side, looks like we have a pitch comm issue between the catcher Sugaste and the pitcher Ramos. So if you had the top of the fourth inning as the first time you would need a new pitch comm, you win the big prize. So we'll get a new pitch comm device for Sugaste. Well, not me, but one of the Rivercats bat boys will. And so we'll have a slight delay in the action as we get tech support out there to the mound. We are broadcasting live here at Sutter Health Park on MLB TV, on the Rivercats regular radio stream as well, on the Mahle Live app. But we're also on the radio in Round Rock on AM 1300, The Zone, which is also the home of the Texas Longhorns down there. That's the big sports radio station. Well, it looks like even with the new pitch comm, Ramos just mouthed that I still can't hear you. So that still wasn't working. So I'm guessing that now they're going to have to go to the old-fashioned signs. We'll see. Because everybody's getting back to their positions, but Ramos and Sugaste had a quick chat prior to. And I'm guessing that was to go over what the signs will be. And indeed, he is going to lay down the fingers with the right hand. So 2-2, we're ready for play. The pitch, Taylor swings and cannot connect at a two-seam fastball with pretty good run moving away from the left-hand batting Taylor. In fact, it moved all the way off the plate with that movement, but was close enough to the zone, too close to take. So Taylor strikes out, and now Logan Ohapi with one out, nobody on. We're in the top of the fourth. Ramos, part of a very good Rivercats pitching staff and bullpen. Ohapi rips this pitch foul down the left field line and up against the side netting. Speaking of the Texas Longhorns, the Express, they have a pretty exciting promotion coming up. That's in a couple of homestands. They are giving away a Vince Young bobblehead. Here's the 0-1 delivery. Swing and a ground ball foul past third. Vince Young, one of the all-time greats in college football. He did not play for the Express, to be clear, but he is a big celebrity down there. Here's the pitch. It hit him in the ribs. Ouch. Ohapi gets back up, and he chucks the bat to the Round Rock dugout in disgust. He flips his red elbow guard as well, and you can't really blame him because that must hurt. I mean, he is not rubbing it, which is the baseball thing to do, because I'd be trying to do whatever I could to stop the pain, and if that meant rubbing that side of the body, that's what I would do. But Ohapi is much tougher than me. I didn't probably need to clarify that, but that was a direct shot right to the ribs with a 93 mile per hour fastball. And no chance for him to get out of the way. Here is Castillo, who swings and foul tips it at the plate, and then the count is nothing and one. Diego Castillo has the only hit tonight for the Express. It's 2-0 Rivercats in the fourth, with still a lot of baby blue sky up above here at Sutter Health Park. Runner at first, the pitch. Swing and a slicing line drive down the right field line. That's going to fall just fair and bounce off the side wall into the corner. Davidson over to play the carom. And around first, heading for second, goes Castillo. And he's going to make it there without a throw. Ohapi stops at third. He is still not feeling great, but he is staying in the game for now. And it's a double for Castillo, who's got both hits now for the Express. And they have runners at second and third with one out. This is their best chance to score. And here is Aaron Zavala. Two similar hits. Plays perfectly in right field. Here's the pitch. And Zavala fouls it. And that might have gotten a piece of the catcher, Sugasti, and it did. And he grimaces afterwards. So he's given some time by our home plate umpire, Scott Letendry. Dinger is here for those watching on MLB TV. He is riding one of those inflatable horses on top of the Rivercats dugout down the third base line. Looks like fun. It's Wild West night, to be clear. Here's the 0-1. And a swing and a miss. That was a nasty curveball, and the count is 0-2. Sugasti took a while to get back in the squat, which tells you how much that hurt. It is 0-2. And Ramos at the belt. Here's the pitch. Lifted foul to the left and out of play. Up above the suites and onto the roof of the park. So it's not like Dinger is just riding an inflatable horse just for the heck of it. It is for the theme night, Wild West night. Here's the 0-2, and it's outside. The Rivercats defense, by the way, playing back. The middle infield is on the grass in the outfield. The corners are playing about halfway. 1-2 to Zavala, second and third, one out. Here it is. That just missed with a breaking ball. Down and away. The Rivercats have both challenges remaining. Uh-oh, the head of the horse that Dinger is riding is losing a little air. Here's the 2-2. That just missed also. Sugasti has not challenged these last couple pitches. They've been close to backdooring with the curveball. Full count to Zavala. I was almost distracted by Dinger trying to do some maintenance on the horse. 3-2, the payoff. Lifted deep down the left field line into the corner, twisting and foul. That continued to carry off the bat of Zavala, who does have pop, but went all the way into the corner and beneath the Legacy Club. And hopefully somebody has like a basketball pump in the stands or something to get Dinger some help with his horse. Meanwhile, Round Rock still looking to get the big hit here, the payoff. And he spoils another one. Hits it foul down the third base line up against one of the ribbon board scoreboards on the suites and back down into the crowd below. This will be pitch number 10. Here it is. Swing, and he puts it in play. It's a one hopper to second, and with the infield bass, Velasquez backs up and only has one play. A few feet onto the outfield grass, he's got it, throws to first just in time. Ends up being a nice play by Velasquez to stay with that to give ground, but a run does score, and the Express are on the board. It's now 2-1 with a tying run. Castillo going from second to third. So Ohapi reached on the hip-thigh pitch, ends up scoring. And now here is Julian Brock. The pitch on the way is up and in. And he's able to dodge the pitch. He tries to check his swing, and it was more self-defense. They appeal anyway, and Chandler Durham says no swing. So 2-1, Rivercats here in the fourth. The pitch, swing and a miss. Big cut at a curveball, which has been Ramos' best pitch tonight. The stuff has looked good for Ramos. He did not miss by much on a couple consecutive curveballs that I don't know how Zavala took. Swinging a ground ball hit to the shortstop. Covello is there. He crow hops, takes his time, flips to first in time. Brennan a little stretch down to his right, retrieves it, and the inning is over. So they strand the tying run at third, Castillo, but Ohapi does score the first run of the night for Round Rock. One hit, one left. It's 2-1 Rivercats. Home half of the fourth coming up.
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2: Well, on Wild West night, so far relatively calm in terms of baseball. It's 2-0 Rivercats here in the home half of the fourth inning. David Davidio still pitching for the Express. He will face Will Brennan, the first baseman for the Rivercats, followed by Diego Velasquez and then Adrian Sugasti. Everybody on the Rivercats front office staff, you've got all the Wild West apparel you can think of on. I did enjoy a couple innings back the usual food review segment from Zach Beirutti. Here's the pitch now. And Brennan, it's a pop-up foul behind the plate. That's going to arc high into the air and then fall with a thud down below to our left. Brennan is 0 for 1. He has been one of the best Rivercats hitters. He's been very consistent. 332 average, the pitch. Swing and a miss. Climbs the ladder with a high fastball, and it's 0-2. What I enjoy about those between-inning food segments, and for those who are joining us from Round Rock on the radio, these are the segments between innings that they play on the video board, and they also have on MLB TV. The 0-2 is clipped foul, slowly up the first baseline, which our audience can enjoy during the inning breaks. One of them was a segment that Zach does a lot of, where he reviews a food item in the stands. Zach puts a lot into it. Here's the 0-2. Swing and a foul at the plate and back to the screen. He does not mail those in. Zach Beirutti, the voice of the River Cats, because he goes in depth. So tonight, the big food item of the game, which you can get at Golden Spike if you're listening in the crowd, is the Tombstone Burger, like a Western burger. Here's the 0-2. It's in the dirt with a splitter and the count 1-2. And I was listening to Zach describe the ingredients, and he was talking about the texture of the bacon. And he didn't just say, yeah, it's a really good item. It tastes good. He was doing like a TikTok food review. Here's the 1-2. The belt high set, the pitch. Strike three call at the knees with a sweeper. Brennan is going to use a challenge. Both teams have not lost a challenge yet, so we'll take a look. This did catch the knees, so it stands as strike three. And so the River Cats are down to one challenge. And it was about an inch or two inside the zone at the knees. So here is Diego Velasquez. Nice start by David Davalio. He has allowed two runs on five hits, but he has been pouring in strikes. 50 pitches and 37 strikes. The pitch to Davalio, from Davalio, is low to Velasquez. And control is one of the things that Davalio is known for. Here's the pitch on the way, and he tries to hold up and takes a strike called. A splitter, and the count is 1-1. Just hit the knees. And again, that's the pitch that has a lot of scouts' attentions. The 1-1 is ripped on and missed. And the count is 1-2. We are approaching the twilight hours here at Sutter Health Park, which on Wild West night, maybe that is a sign of what's to come. That's when a lot of the action happens in the Westerns. 1-2, here's the pitch. Check swing, and it's taken low for a ball. The count is even 2-2. The River Cats are wearing specialty jerseys tonight. The gold tops. And of course, lots of history with the Wild West here in Sacramento. Here's the 2-2. Swing, and that is flicked down the left field line. Just foul. And that was an all-hands, no lower body swing from Velasquez. And he just swatted it and nearly tucked it foul down the left field line. But it was just onto the warning track. This is Gold Country. And so a lot of Westerns were set here in Sacramento. Left-hand batter Velasquez, one out, nobody on. 2-1 River Cats, fourth inning. The pitch, up and away. He lays off a fastball at 92. The entire field now covered in shadows. Another very hot day. Here's the 3-2. Swing and a foul tip, and it was held onto by the catcher O'Hoppe for strike three. And there are two down. There's a look on our MLB TV feed of Kylie, who's taking some pictures. And Logan, I think I saw Logan sitting next to her. Here is Adrian Sugaste, and the pitch is in for a strike on the outside corner, and the count is 0-1. Members of the River Cats front office. Sugaste waits and hits a ground ball to second base. Velasquez to his left, scoops it up cleanly, and throws him out at first, and the side is retired. So that was a very easy inning, one of the best of the night for Davalio. And I said it was the second baseman Velasquez. It was Freeman for the Express that took care of things, and the side is retired. We will head to the fifth inning. It remains the Rivercats 2 and the Express 1.
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2: When we go to the fifth inning, Trevor Hover is the batter for the Express. 2-1 Rivercats. Look at Ramos out there again for Sacramento. He is in his second inning since taking over on the mound. And the pitch on the way is outside for a ball. A fastball at 95. He did allow a run in his last inning. The first run of the night for the Express. He took over for Anthony Molina, making his debut in the Giants system, just acquired from the Braves, as Ramos delivers ball two, and the count is 2-0. Should correct things, too. I said it was Logan who was, we got a shot of, here's the 2-0 and a swing and a miss through a fastball. That might have been out of the zone. A 96-mile-per-hour fastball. Sorry, I got Logan on the mind. Logan is, I think, directing tonight. That was Lucas, so my bad, Lucas. The 2-1 is lifted foul down the third base line, and that's going to curl out of play and off the facing of the suites. There I am, for those watching on MLB TV, with my headset almost on my face, as you can tell. Just a few boosts down from Zach Beirute and Steve Sachs. And you just saw Wade as well, Wade Carpenter. Here's the 2-2, and that's outside for a ball, full count. Wade is not just, for this series, an expert audio engineer. He's also one of the media relations directors for the Express. The 3-2 is just outside. So there's a walk. Well, he has missed barely on a few pitches. That was a couple inches outside, maybe an inch, with the fastball. So a leadoff walk to Hover. Remember, the only run that scored for the Express came after a leadoff hit by pitch. That was in the last inning to Logan Ohapi. Here is K-Bear Rodriguez. And it's on the way, and there's a breaking ball down and away with a curveball. One ball and no strikes. Here's the 1-0 now, and it's in for a strike at the knees. Again, appreciate everybody joining us, watching on MLB TV. Valley Live, listening to the Rivercats audio stream, or if you're listening on the radio down in Central Texas as Rodriguez bounces it foul, a sinker off of his front foot, and he'll hobble out of the batter's box 1-2. Should mention Lucas Guzman, who was just on TV getting some sunshine. He is one of the content creators here with the Rivercats. There's a fastball high, and the count is even 2-2. Kylie runs the social media. Two and two, and a spin and a throw to first, and a headlong dive back by Hover. We should mention, for those who don't know, those may be the positions, but anybody who has worked in minor league baseball is well aware that you do a little bit of everything, no matter what position you are. 2-2, the runner goes, swinging a big chopper foul past third. And we'll do it again. Rodriguez had a home run in the first game, or I'm sorry, the third game of the series. And he has been one of the hotter express batters. He is 5-for-17 in the series, including that home run. His ninth of the year. Hover off of first. Ramos at the belt delivers. And another chopper hit foul past third. They have made Ramos work tonight. He has already thrown 45. Well, actually, we'll get that updated, that pitch count. 34 pitches, I beg your pardon. 34 pitches. Not 45. Molina was efficient. Ramos, though, has thrown just that many in an inning plus. Lots of foul balls. Here it is again, and another foul. Chop down the third baseline, and we'll do it again. Hover's lead off first. He only has three steals, and now we have timeout called at the plate by Rodriguez. I like that timeout, too, by K-Bear. In a 2-2 count, he's fouled off so many pitches, and maybe just a little more time to catch his breath, make Ramos think more after he was ready to throw. The 2-2 is hit high in the air to right and struck well. Davidson racing back to the edge of the warning track is there to make the catch, moving back into his left. He got a good jump, Bo Davidson. And made it look easy, just coasted underneath it to grab it. And Rodriguez is out. Hover has to hustle back to first. Now, if there is any wind tonight, blowing towards the outfield, that probably would have been a home run, but it did stay in the park by plenty. Not much wind. Again, yesterday we had a much more moderate day by Sacramento standards. Here's the pitch to Kelnick. He takes low. Kelnick has reached on an error and struck out. Again, he has had a tough last couple of games. Here's the 0-2, and he lifts a high fly ball to left. That ball's starting to carry. Bandura going back, still backpedaling in front of the wall is there, makes the catch. And that was a mirror image of the last one, except to the opposite side. And Jared Kelnick almost launched one out of here. He usually doesn't need much help to get some lift on the ball. And that sent the left fielder Bandura all the way to in front of the big red Toyota advertisement on that left field wall. Couple balls that left the bat at 95 miles per hour. And each just stay in the ballpark. That's going to do it for Wilken Ramos. Dave Brundage has come out, and he has taken the ball from Ramos. He gets the last two outs, but Hover still at first, and we'll have a new pitcher coming in for the Rivercats when we come back. Our score, it's the Rivercats 2 and the Express 1. Cody Freeman will be the batter against the new Rivercats reliever on the other side.
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2: Braxton Roxby, the new pitcher for the Rivercats. Pitcher number 3, used by Dave Brundage, the longtime Rivercats skipper. And he will face Cody Freeman. Wilkin Ramos, I'm guessing, removed due to the pitch count. He did not get out of the second inning that he worked. We're in the top of the fifth. It's 2-1 Rivercats, and Cody Freeman takes low for a ball. Freeman, another scrappy hitter for the Express. He's batting .315 coming into this game, now .309 after an 0-for-2 beginning. But he's an impressive-looking young player. Here's the pitch on the way, and he takes a strike on the outside corner. And the count is 0-1, or 1-1, I beg your pardon. Freeman has big league time as well. Made his major league debut last season, 25 years old. Here's the 1-1 pitch. And he reaches for it, pops it up. Shallow left field. This is a tough area. Gavello, Harbor, and it's going to be Gavello, the shortstop, who avoids a collision and runs about 30 feet in a shallow left to make the catch next to the line. And that will retire the side. So Roxby gets through the inning, gets his lone batter that he faces in the frame. Hover stranded. We're halfway home, and our score remains the Rivercats 2 and the Express 1.
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2: We are in the home half of the fifth. And the Rivercats clinging to a 2-1 lead. They'll come up to bat against David Davalio. Looks like everybody's okay during our between-inning entertainment here at Sutter Health Park. One of the contestants fell off of her inflatable horse that she was riding during the Dizzy Derby. So she was dizzy, which added to that. But she props back up. She's okay. Here's the pitch, and it's high, a fastball from David Davalio. It happened right in front of the Express dugout, too. And I don't think anybody down there really cracked much of a smile. Here's the pitch, and it's inside, a fastball. They're locked in. Thomas Gavello leading off against Davalio, who has stringed together one of his best starts this season. Here it's on the way, and Gavello pops it up, foul down the third base line. That's going to twist into the seats. And that halfway up. He went three shutout innings against Reno at Dell Diamond, where the Express play. And he's trying to continue what has been his best form of the year. After he got off to a really tough start. Here's the pitch now. And there's a breaking ball low for a ball, a curveball, and it's 2-2. And it's not a coincidence that this turnaround has coincided with when he was brought back up after a stint in the Arizona Complex League. Here's the 2-2 now, and Gavello hits one sharply on the ground, foul pass first. Where he went to work on a few things and tinker in some low pressure environments, make some adjustments, and look pretty good so far. The 2-2 is hit high in the air to center field and hit well. Kelnick going back, still back to the wall. He reaches out, makes the catch left of the 403 marker. The wind has picked up ever so slightly, and Kelnick had to make an adjustment on his route to the ball. He got to the wall and then still had to run laterally to his right to catch up to the ball, and was able to track it down in plenty of time, though. But Thomas Gavello, who does have pop, with a long fly out that time. And Kelnick, who can track down a lot of fly balls out there in center field with his speed. Now Jonah Cox, Davalio fires, and he reaches forward and pops it foul behind the plate and out of play. 65 pitches for Davalio here in the last of the fifth with one out, 2-1 Rivercats. Davalio has pitched six innings once this year. That was his season high. The pitch is a curveball on the outside corner. Called a strike 0-2 to Jonah Cox, who doubled back in the first. The pitch, very high. A fastball. The West Sacramento native Austin Roberts is loosening in the Express bullpen. Sure, he still has a big family section here. The pitch on the way is outside with a sweeper. Jonah Cox and then Turner Hill, who has already extended his hitting streak to 23 games. Here's the 2-2. Swing and a slow tapper up the first base line, but it's going to kick foul. Davalio from Venezuela, from a city right outside of Caracas, the capital. 2-2. Here's the belt high set. And he kicks deals. Swing and a ball lifted high and deep to left. It's got a lot of carries. Zavala turns and looks. Goodbye. Jonah Cox stays hot. Another home run for Cox. And he continues to just torch the ball. He comes in batting near 500 since joining the Rivercats. And that lands on top of the clubhouse is beyond the left field wall. Cox with a home run. That's his first here at AAA. And it's 3-1 Rivercats. Here is Turner Hill, who takes a strike called with a breaking ball. Cox hit that one 407 feet, according to the metrics. The pitch, Hill pops it up in the shallow left. Taylor was playing in, so he has to go racing back. The third baseman reaches out, tries to stab it over the shoulder and misses it, and it lands just fair. And when you're hot, you're hot. Turner Hill into second base easily with another double on what is fittingly on Wild West night, a Texas leaguer against a team from Texas. Just a high pop-up down the left field line, but with Hill's speed, Taylor and Rodriguez were not positioned to get to the ball, and the left fielder Zavala was also too far off the line. He was pulled towards the first base side. And that is hitting it away from the defense. And so Davalio, with bad luck there, he allows a double after the Cox home run. And that will be the last pitch that he throws. So Davalio departs, Roberts coming in, bottom of the fifth inning, and the Rivercats lead 3-1 with one out. Back after this.
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20: Did you know Nolan Ryan still owns some of baseball's most untouchable records? The Ryan Express struck out a major league record 5,714 batters. He threw a record 7 no-hitters and became the oldest pitcher to throw a no-hitter at age 44. He also pitched in an incredible 27 seasons spanning 4 decades. That's a Hall of Fame career unlike any other. Want to learn more about Nolan Ryan? Head to the Nolan Ryan Foundation at nolanryanfoundation.org.

down the left field line, and we have a violation before Roberts throws a pitch, and it will be ball one. A pitch clock violation given to Austin Roberts. So it's 1-0 to Scott Bandura. The pitch, and a swing and a foul at the plate, and the count even 1-1. That's a tough one to give to Austin Roberts. Maybe he was just soaking in some of the applause and taking in this experience here in West Sacramento to be pitching here. He was taking it in all a little too long. Here's the pitch, and it's low, and the count is 2-1. Davalio is responsible for the runner at second. Hill, 3-1. Rivercats in the fifth, and Roberts ready at the letters. Here's the pitch. Swatted high and foul down the left field line. That's going to twist to the Legacy Club and into the Legacy Club on the sweet level. 2-2. Roberts on the year. Is appearing in only his eighth game with Round Rock. Bandura hits a pop-up. This is way up there behind the plate. Ohapi, the catcher, giving chase, and he just tracks it down as he sprints to the left of the on-deck circle on the third base side. He got to that spot, and then as soon as he lifted his glove up, the ball fell in. So Bandura is gone. Roberts, it's not just that he is from this area. He spent his entire life here before being drafted by the Pirates. The pitch is low for a ball, a changeup. He pitched at River City High School, which is just about 3 miles south of this ballpark. Here's the 1-0. It's low, 2-0. Hill at second, two down. Parks Harbor digs in. And then he pitched at Sac State. Here's the 2-0. And he misses wide with a slider, 3-0. Drafted in the eighth round back in 2019 by the Pirates. And there were some local media out earlier in the week doing stories on Roberts. Here's the 3-0. That's not close, way outside, and Harbor takes the walk. I'm wondering if he was pitching around him, though. He does have a left-hand batter due up next. That's Bo Davidson. But Harbor has been very hot. Well, Davidson has been searching for his swing of late, but a dangerous hitter nonetheless. So a four-pitch walk to Harbor. First and second with two outs. 3-1, the Rivercats lead bottom of the fifth. And the pitch to Davidson is chopped foul right of the home plate area. Sun has set. We have a terrific looking sky overhead. That violet hue up above. And the pitch on the way. And Davidson out in front of a slider. He swings and misses, and it's 0-2. What was a 100-degree day earlier. It has cooled off ever so slightly. Just past the 8 o'clock hour here on the West Coast. Here's the 0-2. Swing and a foul off the netting behind the plate. He got in on his hands. So stingers up, Austin Roberts. Pitching yet again here in his home city. 0-2, here's the letter high set, a glance at second, and the right-hander deals in tight on a back foot slider, 1-2. Judging by what I'm hearing in the crowd, doesn't sound like he has quite as big a rooting section as he did the other night when it felt like it was an entire section of the stands. As here, Davidson gets jammed.

0: and pops it up foul down the third base line and out of play. It rattles around the seats. The former River City Raider works to Davidson. Here it is. Swing and a high drive up the alleyway, left center field. Zavala goes back, turns and can't get it. It goes one hop up against the wall. In to score is Turner Hill. Harper being waved around. The relay home is late. Bo Davidson gets a hold of one and rocks it the other way for a two-run double. 5-1 Rivercats. Now left is bat at 99 miles per hour, and that is some opposite field pop. Bryce Eldridge-esque, splitting the outfielders Zavala and Kelnick, and that was a major mistake by Roberts. He had two strikes on Davidson. He fought off a couple nice pitches on the hands. Here's Brennan. The pitch is a strike called on the inside corner with a fastball. And then he threw him a slider, and that was middle. And give credit to Davidson for fighting off pitches to get that chance. The 0-1 misses the inside, a fastball 1-1. Now that swing has to feel good for Bo Davidson, very talented hitter. I mentioned this the other night on the air for the Express on the radio. Here's the 1-1. And that's reached for and popped up in a shallow left. Zavala comes jogging in. He's there to make the two-handed catch. And the inning is over. But Bo Davidson, a terrific story, which we will continue to tell. We'll tell it yet again on the other side of this timeout. He gets the big hit, a two-run double. Cox had a home run. It's a three-run inning, and it's 5-1 Rivercats through five innings here at Sutter Health Park.
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0: We play to the sixth inning. Braxton Roxby works in his first full inning after coming in and getting the final out of the fifth. And then the Rivercats scored three runs, and they lead 5-1 here in the top of the sixth. It's John Taylor who will lead it off. Taylor, Ohapi, and Castillo for the Express. And the first pitch is on the way, and we have a pitch clock violation called literally right before Roxby went into the motion. So it's now 1-0. And Roxby's pitch missed, but he already saw that the pitch clock violation was called. So it's 1-0, and the pitch to John Taylor is at the knees for a called strike with a cutter. So that's the second straight inning a pitcher has, out of a break, been called for a pitch clock violation before he throws his first pitch. One ball and one strike to Taylor, and the pitch is on the inside corner for a called strike, a slider. Taylor is somebody that I'm sure a lot of our fans know because he has a massive social media following. Here's the 1-2 offering. Swing and a ball swatted to left. Bandura going back, still backpedaling right in front of the track. He's there to make the catch as he ends up right in front of the wall with his momentum. And Taylor with a long flyout. And here's Logan Ohapi. Taylor has over 1 million followers on TikTok, which on Wild West night does not fit the theme. They did not have TikTok in most of the Westerns that I've seen. Logan Ohapi takes a sinker down and away. He and his brother have a big time following on TikTok. The pitch is lined the other way into right field and a base hit for Ohapi. There was a lot of space over there. Velasquez, the second baseman, was playing him up the middle. And so Ohapi has a base hit. And he's on with one out facing Diego Castillo. 5-1, the Rivercats lead here in the sixth inning, trying to end a 3-game losing streak to the Express, all in the last 3 games. Taylor's account is it called the Baseball Bat Bros. Here's the pitch, and it's in for a strike on the outside corner. A cutter. He and his brothers. His brother are the Bat Bros. Not to be confused with the Bash Bros. The pitch is on the outside corner for a called strike. And he's one of those guys that, well, he wasn't really on the radar coming into this season. 0-2 to Castillo. Here's the high set and the pitch. He tries to hold up, and he did not go. On the appeal to first, Chandler Durham spreads the palms flat. Close, but no challenge from the Rivercats. They only have one challenge left. And you can challenge check swings here in minor league baseball. Ones that I've seen, those challenges only happen on big mistakes. Here he tries to check his swing again at a breaking ball, and it is down and away and no swing. Chandler Durham again draws some boos as he spreads the palms flat at first. And you have to believe that John Taylor is set up outside of baseball to have a lot of success, at least outside of the lines of baseball. He's still using his baseball experience. There's a breaking ball down and away, full count, just not as a player because of how many people watch his videos. But now he's become a prospect because of how he's played. The pitch is fouled straight back. Castillo took a big cut at that 3-2 pitch. Another guy like Bo Davidson, who we talked about last inning, and Parks Harbor, undrafted. He goes from undrafted to almost in the majors. 3-2 to Diego Castillo. And a throw to first, and diving back in, Ohapi, ahead of the tag of Brennan. He made it to the major leagues briefly earlier this year. Here it comes. Swinging a foul straight back. I beg your pardon, he did not. But he started the year with Frisco and hit .322 in 48 games. We'll do it again. 3-2 to Castillo, who's 2-for-2. And another throw to first. Ohapi dives back in. So that's his last disengagement. And if he does it again, he'll have to Ghetto Hoppy, who does not run well. He is a catcher. Full count. And now he comes to the plate. Castillo might have broken his bat. Hits a little flare to short. And it's caught on the fly by Thomas Gavello, reaching down to his shoe tops next to second. Now, he is shaking his head afterwards because he, I think, wishes that he let that ball fall so he could have turned a double play, because if he let it fall and it was hit low enough that he easily could have grabbed it off the dirt and done it without making it seem like he did it on purpose, that would have been a double play because it went right to him and he was next to the bag, and the batter Castillo didn't get out of the box very far. Here is Zavala, who swings first pitch. It's a sharp one hopper off the glove of Roxby. Gavello behind second takes it off the deflection and sidearms it to first in time. So Tommy G flashing the leather, and he didn't get the double play, but he got the third out just one pitch later. And that'll end the inning. Roxby strands O'Hoppy after the one out single. We go to the last of the sixth, and it's the River Cats 5 and the Express 1.

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8: Winston Santos, the new pitcher for the Express, and he fires strike one at the knees. He's the first pitcher in now three half innings as he throws in the dirt to Velasquez, 1-1, a changeup, to get off his first pitch before being called up for a pitch clock violation. Way to go to Winston. Santos, the right-hander, takes over for Roberts. Just 24 years old, and he's ready with a pitch. And Velasquez hits a line drive right up the alleyway in right center field, and nobody's there. This bounds to the base of the wall left of the 380 marker. Kelnick plays the carom and relays it back in. Velasquez into second base, standing up with a double. I'll tell you what, Diego Velasquez has made the most of his short time here in West Sacramento. He's got another pair of hits today. And now for the season, he is 6-13, having been elevated to this level prior to the series beginning. Bottom of the sixth, 5-1 River Cats. Here's Adrian Sugasti. Santos was optioned to Round Rock at the end of July after appearing in the major leagues. He made his debut, pitched in one game, and then was sent back. Here it is. Here's a sweeper in for a strike on the outer third. He pitched two innings, allowed two runs on a home run. And now time is called, and this will prompt a mound visit from Ohapi, the catcher, and the rest of the infield to chat with Winston Santos to get on the same page. He's got a 7.36 ERA, Santos, in six appearances and two starts. He has struck out 14, walked seven, and just under 15 innings. The rest of his time has been spent at Frisco, where he was a starter. Logan Ohapi you'd imagine, does not have much chemistry with most of these Round Rock pitchers. He just joined the Rangers organization after he was traded by the Angels to the Rangers in a rare interdivision trade. 0-1 to Adrian Sugasti. And now we're ready again. The pitch inside misses with a slider. Sugasti is 1-for-2. And he is playing in his 12th game as a member of the River Cats. 1-1. The kick, the pitch. Sugasti, it's a ground ball right side. This will get the runner over. Castillo had him positioned well. He collects it right between his feet and then will chalk it to the bag himself for the out. And Velasquez advances to third. 5-1 River Cats. 5 runs, 9 hits for the River Cats. 1 error. And for the Express, a run on only 3 hits and no errors. And now here's Thomas Gavello. Offense for the Express is kind of similar to the River Cats in that they don't have much pop. And it's gone through a lot of ups and downs this year. Infield will come in yet again. They've been consistent all throughout the game when there's a runner at third, less than 2 outs. Everybody on the grass, including the shortstop, Rodriguez, who has also pulled toward second base. Here's the pitch. Gavello way out in front of a slider. He swings and misses, nothing and one. The Giants played earlier today. That was a 4 o'clock start here, local time. Here's the 0-1 delivery. It's low for a ball. 98, 1-1. And the Tigers shut them out 8-0. It was a deceptive scoreline because it was 1-0 heading into the 6th, into the 7th. Here it is. And it's low for a ball in the dirt. Another off-speed pitch. It was a changeup. And the count is 2-1. Landon Roop, the tough luck loser, he went 5 1/3. He did walk 5, but only allowed 2 hits and a run. Trent Harris, we were talking about him making the trip down to San Francisco yesterday. Santos delivers a changeup in for a, actually a fastball rather, 98 in for a strike on the inside. And the count is even 2-2. Exciting, though he did have a tough time in his debut. He pitched a third of an inning and was charged with 3 earned runs. Here's the pitch, and Gavello swings and misses at a slider up and in. Actually, he stays alive. Oh, Hoppy cannot hang on to it. Pops out and rolls to the backstop. So new life for Gavello, who just missed a home run in his last at-bat to straightaway center. Santos the high set, rocks, fires. Swing and a miss. That time, he whiffs at a fastball up and in and out of the zone. A lot of former Rivercats came in. Rivercats who were on the team nearly a week ago. Trent Harris, Raver San Martin, and Carson Seymour all finished that game out. And that's when the game got out of hand. Here is Jonah Cox, and he swings first pitch. It's a slow roller to shortstop. Rodriguez charges, tries to barehand it, can't grab it. Velasquez scores from third, and it's 6-1 Sacramento. Well, it's a do-or-die play. Rodriguez knew that he had no choice but to try to barehand that, and he could not pick it up. It just glanced off of his bare right hand. He tried to scoop it, but it ended up hopping off of the grass. I think it elevated off of the grass when it hit the cut of the dirt. And so that is a play easier to make if you can grab it when it's rolling on the grass rather than when it bounces on the dirt. Throw to first, and this gets away from Castillo. Bounces up against the side wall and caroms to Freeman in shallow right field, the second baseman. And Cox takes second base and stops there. It is an infield single for Cox, no doubt. And he is now 3-for-4 with a double, a home run, and a single. So that means, indeed, he is a triple shy of the cycle. So an air charge to Santos that allows Cox to get to second. Turner Hill digs in. He's 2 for 3 with a couple doubles. And he swats the first pitch high and deep down the left field line, twisting into the corner, but foul. Left of the 330 marker, which is where the foul pole is. Well, Turner Hill, as we continue to chat about all these guys that did not have much in terms of prospect pedigree coming into the year, Turner Hill is another guy that has turned so many heads. Here's the pitch now. It's inside for a ball. 98 with a fastball. And the count even 1-1. Hill extended his hitting streak to 23 games. It's one shy of tying the longest hitting streak in Rivercats history, which has stood for almost 20 years. The 1-1, a swing and a miss through a sweeper. And Hill does not swing and miss often. He's only struck out 35 times this year if you combine his stats with Richmond, where he only spent 9 games. 1-2, and the belt high set. 6-1, Rivercats. The pitch is poked on the ground of the shortstop. Rodriguez, who has pulled up the middle, collects, throws to first, and it is just in time. He took his time, and Hill is out by half a step, and the inning is over. But the Rivercats add on another run. Jonah Cox with a swinging bunt, an infield single, and it's now 6-1, Rivercats, with the 7th inning coming up.
9: Oh, what the heck?
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8: Top of the 7th inning. Braxton Roxby back to work for the Rivercats. He will face Julian Brock. And then Trevor Hauber and K-Bear Rodriguez, the last three in the order for the Express, who have taken the last three games of this series against the Rivercats. Rivercats won the first game. It was their 6th win in a row. Here's the pitch to Brock, and he takes a strike, a slider. Roxby has thrown an inning and a third so far. But the Express wound to take three straight after that. The 0-1 now. Lifted high and deep, but foul down the right field line. That's going to corkscrew up onto the berm. Lots of fans out there, per usual. And especially at this time of night with that pitch black sky up above and the sun completely set. It is really comfortable out there. The 0-2 is high. He tries to bend out of the way, and he almost swung and offered at the pitch, but they say no swing. Chandler Durham, so far tonight, I think he has called about 10 check swings, and he's called all 10 that they held up. Here's the 1-2. Look out! That almost hit him, and if it did, it got him in a very scary place. hopefully and luckily, it got him on the shoulder, not the head. So he's hit by the pitch. Roxby checks on him to make sure he's okay, and then he gives him a wave. Brock says, yep, I'm good. This fastball just got away. Arm side, and I'm hoping that got him on the shoulder as I look at the replay. Couldn't tell exactly if it glanced off of his helmet or not. It didn't get him flush. So that's the good news, is he was able to at least dodge the worst of it, but very scary to see a pitch head that direction. He's smiling at first with Will Brennan, so that's obviously a good sign. He's aboard with nobody out. 6-1 Rivercats in the seventh. Now Trevor Hover, and he takes a big swing and a miss through a slider. Roxby sets letter high. And now timeout is called before Roxby delivers the pitch. He just lifted his leg, but the timeout was granted. Here it is. There's a breaking ball low. Wind has picked up, as it usually does when the sun sets. Get a bit of a right-to-left breeze in the outfield, which nobody is complaining about in this heat. The 1-1 inside, 95 with a fastball. Hover 0 for 1. He had struck out and walked. Roxby at the belt. And now he comes set, brings his hands close to his ear, delivers, and he chops it foul. He is a left-handed batter, Trevor Hover. Originally drafted in the third round by the Yankees back in 2020. Originally from Chandler, Arizona. He went to Arizona State. One strike, or a 2-2 the count. Here it is, and he misses wide. A slider, full count. Well, you don't want to be giving away bases for free with a 6-1 lead, but he's a ball away from putting the first two on with free passes. See if he can find the zone in a 3-2 count. Middle infield looking for two, and Roxby ready with a pitch. And he just stays alive. He tops it foul, and that also nicks Sugasti a little bit. I think he clipped him on maybe his foot or shin guard. Hover is a strikeout candidate, though. He is one of four PCL batters who has struck out over 100 times this year. And the right-hander Roxby throws to first, and a headlong dive back in. Brock gets back. You got to watch out with Braxton Roxby in 3-2 counts. He is not been afraid to use the pickoff throw, and I don't blame him too for using it, because I'm guessing he can catch runners napping at first. They don't expect that pickoff throw. Here's the pitch. Hover lifts a high fly ball to left. That is again going to wind out of play into the crowd, and that'll be a souvenir. And Roxby, again, a spin and a throw to first, and back in is Brock, but it took him a beat to recognize that he was throwing over, which tells you the type of move. It's a very quick spin. Hover was part of the Joey Gallo trade, we'll call it, back in 2021. Here's the full count pitch. Swing and a ground ball to second, should be two. Collected by Velasquez, the shovel to second one. Gavello to first, double play. And exactly what Roxby was looking for, and it could not have been hit into a better spot. Right at Velasquez at second base. And that'll clear the bases. And now here's K-Bear Rodriguez with two out, nobody on. 6-1 Rivercats in the seventh. I do enjoy as all minor league broadcasters do, of explaining trades, especially here at AAA, because you get a lot of players that were traded when they were much younger. Here's a breaking ball in for a strike on the outside corner to K-Bear Rodriguez. And so you get to go back and see some of the major leaguers they were traded for, remembering some guys, if you will. The 0-1 is down and away, a cutter. That'll even the count 1-1. Dudes naming guys, that's something, right? So in the trade, it was Joey Gallo, who is not in baseball anymore. Last I checked, Joey Gallo was trying to make it as a knuckleballer, I think, or maybe not a knuckleballer, just a pitcher, a conventional pitcher, the 1-1. Swing and a miss, a slider, 1-2. But the Rangers, they made out pretty well in that trade because Gallo struggled for the Yankees. And they got Josh Smith, who they just traded. Ezekiel Duran, probably the best player. Rodriguez swings and hits a high fly ball into center. That is easy for Cox, who moves laterally to his left casually and is there to make the one-hand grab, and that will end the inning. The leadoff hit by pitch, but a double play ends any hope for the Express of getting back into it. Time to stretch at Sutter Health Park. We go to the bottom of the seventh, and our score remains the Rivercats 6 and the Express 1.
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8: Last of the seventh inning, and the Rivercats lead 6-1 on Wild West night here at the park. The Rivercats do such a great job on all these theme nights because one of the easiest ways to tell if a front office knows how to put together these type of nights is if everybody in the crowd knows it's Wild West night at all times, because there's a lot of times you'll go to a ballpark and you'll see it's a theme night and you're like, really? Tonight, there is not much guessing. Scott Bandura is the batter to lead off in the last of the seventh, and he swings first pitch against Winston Santos and hits a pop-up. This is playable in shallow left for the shortstop, Rodriguez, who backpedals to make the catch, and there's one out. 6-1, the Rivercats lead here in the last of the seventh inning. Again, I'm Greg Wong, in for the voice of the Rivercats, Zach Beirutti, who is still calling the game, but doing it here on linear television locally, to use the industry term. Here's the pitch to Parks Harbor, and it's a slider in for a strike, and the count is 1-1. Want to thank everybody who has made these broadcasts possible. Santos, Dios, and Harbor gets hit, and he gets hit on the elbow, and remember, the Rivercats have hit two Express batters. Neither one was intentional, but they each were in very painful spots, or painful spots potentially. Harbor does have a little bit of a stare going briefly before running up the first base line. That got him on the left elbow. Meanwhile, Scott Letendry, the home plate umpire, is chatting it over with Ohapi. just in case anything happens. That got him on the elbow protector. I think, judging by that reaction, Harbour might have a notion about whether or not that was on purpose. Santos, for what it's worth, did spin around and look out beyond the batter's eye, signaling he could have been frustrated. Here is Bo Davidson. Runner at first, one out, the pitch. Davidson hits it foul up the first baseline, a ground ball. So just something to keep an eye on. Little spice here in the seventh inning, and this is the fifth game that these two have played in consecutive days, so it's right around the time you get sick and tired of them, potentially. Here's the 0-1, and Davidson swings and misses through a fastball down the middle, 0-2. The Express have had two batters hit, and it's less about that they were hit, but they were hit in some pretty vulnerable spots. So Hoppy got hit in the ribs, and then they almost had a player hit in the head, we think. Santos deals a breaking ball outside. At least it was in the head area in the last inning against Trevor Hover. So both players were able to stay in the game. Here's the belt high set, and Santos deals. It's inside to Bo Davidson, who has one of the big hits tonight. He hit a two-run opposite field double his last time, and we have talked about how much Bo has worked to get to this point. Here's the pitch now, and it's down and away. He and Parks Harbour, I'll continue to promote the story that Andrew Baggerly did during spring training, not knowing that they would be promoted at the same time to AAA, but it was about both Davidson and Harbour, the two undrafted players who are now turning a lot of heads. Here's the 3-2, the runner goes, and it's up and away, not close. So Davidson takes the walk, and now there are runners at first and second with one out. Ryan Walker is in the bullpen for the River Cats. And in the story we can read on The Athletic, Bo Davidson talks about his time when he was out of baseball, and it was not that long ago. He was literally playing in these, basically, he was playing as a ringer for these softball leagues. Here's the pitch, and it's a strike called on the inside corner, 98. And that tells you where he was at in his career. These slow pitch softball leagues, these touring teams, the pitch is inside, a 97 mile per hour fastball. And he basically would get called in to play, and whatever team got Bo Davidson would win, because he was obviously, he's a real player who is in the prime of his career. One and one to Brennan. The pitch is a fastball very high. So it was a semi-pro softball league around North Carolina and across the Southeast. And the leagues were cash tournaments. And he would get hired as a gun for hire, I guess, on Wild West night. Here's the pitch, and it's in the dirt. He would get signed and hit the heck out of the ball and then move on. And that was back in 2022. After college, here's the 3-1. And Brennan lifts a high fly ball into left. Routine for Zavala, who moves to his left laterally. About 10 feet shy of the track, he makes the catch. Harbour will tag from second, and he gets all the way to third with a feet-first slide. And that's an aggressive play by Harbert. The Rivercats leading 6-1 here in the seventh inning. But look, obviously, this is the PCL. You want to take extra bases whenever you can. No lead is particularly safe. And I'm sure Harbert had a little extra incentive, too, after getting hit by the pitch earlier in the inning. So he gets to third. I don't think Zavala thought that Harbert was going to take off on that. On a ball hit to left field, he goes second to third. Runners at the corners. Runner takes off for second. Here's a throw to second. Rodriguez cuts it off. Harbert breaks for the plate, and they throw home, and Harbert is tagged out. Well, that's not the first time the Rivercats have tried a double steal, and it has worked before throughout the season. This time, Rodriguez all over it. He cuts in front of second to grab the throw. And then Harbert, as soon as the throw went down to second, he took off home. And then Rodriguez came back to home. Ohapi tagged out Harbert, who had certainly adventured that inning, but it ends, unfortunately, in an out. We have played seven full innings, and our score, it's the Rivercats 6 and the Express 1.
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3: Jared Kelnick leads off for the Express, who have managed just three hits tonight, and it's 6-1 Rivercats in the eighth. Ryan Walker takes over, and he might be asked to get the final six out. He has been lights out here at AAA, and he deals, and Kelnick takes outside, the former closer for the Giants. Kelnick 0 for 3, so he is 0 for his last 8, a guy that has been ripping apart the minor leagues. Here's the 1-0, and he tries to check his swing at a breaking ball outside. They appeal, and no swing. Another one, not called a swing. Kelvis Velez says no. And the count is 2-0. Greg Wong with you here at Sutter Health Park. Thanks again to Wade Carpenter, who is getting us on the air in Texas. There's a line drive, base hit to right field off the bat of Kelnick. And so he ends the hit drought with a solid single to right. Kelnick, who came into this game hitting 373 in 35 games with Round Rock. He was actually reacquired by the Rangers after he was in the big leagues with Texas. They released him, but then he re-signed with them, which tells you how much he must have appreciated what they were doing to work with him and to try to realize his potential. Here is Cody Freeman, and it's down and away. And still a very young player, Kelnick. One ball, no strikes, the count to Freeman. Ryan Walker now works from the stretch with that big motion where he turned his back to the hitter and he fires, and that looked like a cross-up because Sugaste had it deflect off of his chest protector on the fly and then bound to the backstop. I'm not sure if Sugaste ever got the pitch comm corrected, whether or not he's still laying down signs, because in the pitch comm era, it is so rare to see a cross-up like that. We'll see if we can get a replay on our television side. Kelnick takes second base. I mean, it's not the worst thing in the world in terms of the game, because Kelnick is just one runner in a 6-1 game with the Rivercats leading. Yeah, he was expecting that pitch to move. It was a slider. I appreciate Wade here, my technical producer will say, who showed a replay of the pitch that it looked like he was expecting to move, and he got a fastball. The 1-1 is outside for a ball, a breaking ball. I think Sugaste is still laying down signs. Yeah, he is. I'm looking at the replay right now. And I'm not sure. Maybe he was just giving defensive signals. Here's the 2-1. And Freeman pops it foul behind the plate and out of play. But it was a fastball that came right to him on that wild pitch. And when you get a fastball and you're expecting a breaking ball, that is where most injuries can occur on cross-ups, which means that the pitcher was throwing a pitch that the catcher was not expecting. 2-2 to Freeman, and the pitch. Swinging a ground ball towards the middle and through for a base hit past the diving Gavello into center field. And so the wild pitch comes back to hurt because Kelnick is going to trot across home plate to score easily. And Freeman with the RBI. It's now 6-2 here in the eighth. Don't go anywhere if you're in the Austin area and listening on Sports Radio 1300, The Zone. I know it's late on a Saturday night. I don't know what else you could be doing in Austin on a Saturday night. But the Express still trying to come back here, and nobody out. John Taylor is the hitter, and he takes a sinker outside 1-0. So Freeman with the RBI single. It's five hits now in the game for the Express. They came in with only three to this inning. The pitch on the way is high, a fastball 2-0. Runner first, Freeman takes his lead, and Taylor takes a strike called over the inside corner. So, in keeping with our theme tonight, not just the Wild West, but in this series, you're seeing so many players that weren't drafted that are now pushing to make the majors like Taylor. Walker fires a strike with a slider over the outside corner. I mean, Walker too. It's so tough to remember that Ryan Walker, because of the success he's had in the majors and now trying to find that success again. Here's the 2-2, and it misses inside, a slider, full count. But he was taken with a pick that does not exist anymore. He would have been an undrafted free agent, but in 2018, they still had 40 rounds. He was picked in the 31st round. The pitch on the way, and he just gets a piece of it, fouls it in and out of the glove of Sugasti, and Taylor stays alive. And so the fact that Ryan Walker even has had this much success in his career is a credit to him and a huge success story. Now trying to make it back to the big leagues. Here's the payoff, and Taylor takes just outside, and I think Walker thought it might have caught the outside corner. It did not. It was well outside. Maybe he was just frustrated as he grabbed the back of his cap. And that was about an inch off the outside corner of the left hand hitting Taylor. So a walk to John Taylor, and now the Express have the tying run on the on deck circle. And now it's Logan Ohapi, who with one swing certainly can change the game. He's got lots of power. First and second, nobody out. 6-2 Rivercats, the pitch. Here to ground ball, hit to the shortstop, might be two. Gavello to his left has it. The flip to second one. Velasquez to first. Double play. So much for that. Logan Ohapi, who for a couple seasons was one of the best home run hitting catchers in all of baseball. And here he hits into a rally killing double play that goes 6-4-3. Freeman gets to third. But now there are two outs, 6-2. The Rivercats lead here in the eighth. And now Diego Castillo, who takes a strike at the knees, a slider. They've had their opportunities here last couple innings, the Express, to make a run, and they still can. The 0-1, and Castillo reaches for it, hits it slowly on a bounce to short. Gavello collects it right next to second and then flips to first in time, and that'll end the inning. The Express do score one, but a double play fizzles out the rally. We go to the last of the eighth. It's now the Rivercats 6 and the Express 2.
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Luis Curvelo, who fires. There's a fastball that is a called strike over the outside corner. Big shout outs to everybody behind the scenes on our production crew as Velasquez tops it foul wide of first. Stephen Long, who our fans who are watching on MLB TV got a sneak peek at during the softy ball toss. He was letting them rip from the press box a few doors down. Logan Flair and all their crew providing all the pictures, sounds, graphics. Here it is. And that misses wide, a splitter, two and two. Speaking of sound, of course, the Giants are going to spend the last couple months of the season pending a major, major run. Here's the pitch, and it's fouled high and behind the plate and out of play. Because mathematically, they're still alive for the playoffs. But pending any type of run like that, the Giants, I think for these last couple months of the year, the big thing they will be doing is honoring the legacy of Mike Kruko. Here's the pitch. Misses down and in. It skips off the glove of Velasquez. And off of the glove of Ohapi, Velasquez has to jump out of the way. Full count. Curvelo, 4-2 with a 7.23 ERA. He is pitcher number 4 tonight for the Express. The pitch. This is grounded to second. Freeman to his left collects by his left hip. And the overhand toss in plenty of time, and there's one out. I mentioned this on the air, so if you were listening yesterday in Round Rock, you heard this story. But the Express, their media relations staff, they do a great job of writing their game notes and including, instead of a this day in baseball history or a this day in Rivercats history like the Rivercats have in their game notes, from time to time, the Express have a this day in Nolan Ryan history. Here's the pitch, and it's fouled up against the netting back of the plate, a fastball. Adrian Sugasti is 1-3. Of course, for whom the team is named, the Round Rock Express. The 0-1 now is a strike on the outside corner, a fastball. And the blurb they had for August 7th yesterday had a lot to do with the Giants because Nolan Ryan pitched against the Giants that day. Curvelo fires. There's a fastball up and away at 95. And the count is 1-2. It's 6-2. Rivercats home half of the eighth. And the catcher, Adrian Sugasti, facing Luis Curvelo, who delivers. He reaches for it and pokes it into center field. Base hit, just threw the barrel at it. And it's a low line drive single into center. Second hit for Sugasti, who is now 12 for 42 here at AAA. And now the batter is Thomas Covello. So for August 7th, yesterday, 43 years prior, August 7th, 1983, Nolan Ryan was pitching for the Astros against the Giants at Candlestick Park. Covello takes outside, a fastball at 95, 6-2 Rivercats home half of the eighth. And the pitcher that he faced, none other than Mike Kruko. A terrific Giants pitcher. Here's the 1-0. And Covello hits a foul right against the top of the mesh netting back of the plate, 1-1. It was a pitcher's duel. They won 2-1. And Nolan Ryan pitched a complete game, shockingly. And Mike Kruko was a tough luck loser. Here's the pitch, and he tries to hold up on a check swing but can't at a fastball that was up. Kruk went 8 innings and allowed just one run. But Nolan Ryan bested him

0: And through one of his 222 complete games. Here's the 1-2 pitch, and that's up and away. I'd have to do the math. I wonder how many seasons we'd have to combine the amount of complete games we had in the major leagues to get to 222. I mean, I'm going to guess that, I don't know, maybe the last a dozen years combined, we might have 222. There's a foul straight back. I think even longer than that, 20 years? I don't know. Anyway, I thought that was apt. And Nolan Ryan against Mike Kruko. Gavello takes, and that hit him too. And now that, pretty clearly, he did not mean to hit Gavello. Curvello to Gavello. And Gavello gets hit on the knees. Curvello hunched over at the waist afterwards in disgust. He was trying to go after him. And that one, he just yanked a fastball off of the kneecap of Gavello, who winces in pain. Doesn't rub it, though, and he will take his base and stay in the game. Sugaste to second. And now first and second, one out. So on the weekend where we hear about Mike Kruko's retirement after the year, the Express have in their notes a note about Mike Kruko. In that game, by the way, the Giants gave up the go-ahead run in the ninth. Here comes the pitch, and a swing and a miss. Jonah Cox, who has a home run, is first at AAA. He's 3-for-4. But lunges at an off-speed pitch and doesn't get it. They scored a run controversially, according to the clippings we have in the newspaper. Here's the pitch, and it's a fastball low, 1-1. Credit to our guy Rylan Cobry, the voice of the Express, for digging up this info that a controversial call by Joe West, Cowboy Joe. Cox swings, launches another one, high and deep to left, back to the wall, and it's halfway off the wall. Zavala plays the carom. Sugaste is in to score. Gavello gets to third. He stops there. Cox into second base with another double. And it's 7-2 Rivercats. Gavello had to hold because it looked like Zavala had a chance to make a play on it. Otherwise, he would have scored easily. It went halfway off the wall on the Toyota sign. Cox nearly missed his second home run. If he got an extra base there somehow and it became a triple, that would have been a cycle. He'll have to settle with a two-double game instead of a home run and a single. Here's the pitch to Turner Hill, who already has extended his hitting streak to 23 games, and he flips it foul halfway up against the screen back of the plate. Have a night, Jonah Cox. His average is climbing after it came in at 457. Hill smacks it high and foul back of the plate and out of play. So Cox and Gavello at second and third. 7-2 Rivercats home half of the eighth. And that left his bat at 104 miles per hour. Here's the pitch on the way. It's high for a ball, a fastball at 96. The controversial call was on a throw to first that got away, and the Giants reliever Greg Minton was trying to argue that it was runner's interference on Jose Cruz. Hill swings, hits a high fly ball right field, way back to the wall, and Hover just has room to make the catch in front of the Round Rock bullpen. But Gavello tags from third, he scores. Cox tags and gets to third standing, and it's 8-2. Another pair of run for the Rivercats here in the eighth. And Turner Hill, who's got a couple doubles tonight, he's got the hitting streak up to 23. Again, that is one shy of tying the all-time record for the Rivercats. And now he's got an RBI. 8-2 Rivercats here in the last of the eighth. Here is Scott Bandura, who takes a strike called, a slider down the middle. And Hill, by the way, undrafted. And now all he's doing is leading AAA in batting average. Here's the pitch on the way, and it's taken low for a ball. At least the PCL, I'd have to check, go back and check to see if, to confirm that it's both the Eastern and PCL. The pitch to Bandura misses wide. Yeah, it is both leagues. 345. Joey Meneses in Las Vegas is hitting 336. He's the next closest. We have a loose baseball down the right field line. I'm guessing it was thrown from the stands. The kids were playing catch out there. Got away, one of them. It happens. At least it's not down the street, which happened a lot to kids growing up, I know. And they had to run down the street. Here's the 2-1 pitch. Reach four and bloop to right for a base hit for Bandura, who's got his first hit. And it's the 13th hit for the River Cats, and it gets Jonah Cox in from third, and this one has turned into a rout. It's 9-2 River Cats. Bandura again just reached out, waved the wood, and got enough to flare it to right field. Did leave his bat at 94 miles per hour. Dave Borkowski is coming out, the pitching coach for the Express, and he is going to give a pep talk to Curbelo. Alexis Diaz is the one getting loose. Parks Harbor will dig in. Harbor has been to the plate four times. He has one official at bat. He's one for one. Here's the pitch, and Harbor takes a fastball inside. He has singled, hit a sac fly, walked, and been hit by a pitch. Harbor, also undrafted. Here's the pitch. He misses low for a ball, and the count is 2-0. Unlike Bo Davidson, who went through a lot of different stops at small colleges, and then, as I mentioned, had that semi-pro softball league stint, the pitch is a slider at the knees for a strike, 2-1. Harbor was playing in power conferences. Acquired in the Camilo Doval trade, he swings here and lifts this fly ball into center. Kelnick got a late break, but he's easily able to settle under it and make the catch. That will retire the side. And we have played eight full innings. The River Cats tack on three more. 9 runs for the River Cats. And they lead 9-2. 3 runs, 3 hits, no errors, and one man left. Ninth inning coming up. And the River Cats lead 9-2.
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0: Well, on Wild West night, it's Last Chance Saloon for the Express here in the top of the ninth. And the pitch to Aaron Zavala is lashed into right center field. And easy for Davidson, who moves laterally to his right and makes the one-hand catch. And there's one out. Ryan Walker remains out there. 9-2, the Rivercats lead. We were just chatting between innings up here in the booth that this probably does make the Express feel right at home, some of these songs they're hearing between innings. There's a strike call to sinker on the outside corner. I mean, Ella Langley, I know for sure, has to be played a lot at Dell Diamond, who we just heard a few innings ago. Julian Brock is the batter. Here's the pitch, and it's down and away for a ball, a slider. But the only difference is that they are used to winning at Dell Diamond. Tonight, they're down 9-2 in the ninth, though they did make this place feel very comfortable the last couple games. They have won three in a row. Here's a check swing at a breaking ball and no swing. It's ball 2-2-1. Just to finish up last inning. So yesterday, 43 years ago, Nolan Ryan pitched a complete game against Mike Kruko. And Mike Kruko went 8 strong innings, but took the loss. Here's the pitch, and it's high. Actually, Greg Mitten took the loss. Kruk was the no decision. And I was saying how the controversy in the ninth inning was a throw that allowed the go-ahead run to score. 3-1, the pitch is outside. No, he called a strike, I beg your pardon, over the outside corner. We do have a look, and that would have been ball 4 had he challenged, but does not use it. So it's now a full count to Julian Brock. And the 3-2 pitch. Swing and a miss. He struck him out. A slider. And to use Kruk's term, he will grab some pine. And now the batter is Trevor Hauber with two out, nobody on. And Ella Langley will serenade him going back to the dugout. I hope I didn't have any influence on that song choice. Here is Trevor Hauber. The last hope. Two out, nobody on. And the pitch on the way. Swing and a high fly ball right center field. Cox moving back into his left. He makes the catch. And the ball game is over. Fittingly, it's Jonah Cox that touches the ball last in this 9-2 Rivercats win. He just massacred the Express. And the Rivercats offense comes out guns a-blazing tonight. And Cox goes 4-for-5, including his first Triple-A home run, 2 doubles and a single. And he is a major part of this blowout win for the Rivercats, who snapped their small 3-game losing streak. And now tomorrow they will try to even this series and get a split in the finale. We will say so long to those watching on MLB TV, but for our audience that is listening on the radio in Round Rock and in the Austin area, we invite you to stay tuned for our post-game show where we will recap this game and preview what's to come tomorrow and update you on scores from around the PCL. But for those watching on MLB TV, thank you for joining us. I'm Greg Wong for Stephen Long and Logan Flair. who are our producer and director tonight. We thank you for joining us. Final score, Rivercats 9 and the Express 2. We'll be back on the radio side, on the Rivercats Radio Network, and on the radio in Texas with our post-game show next, right after this.
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0: Well, back here on the radio side, the Rivercats defeat the Round Rock Express by a score of 9-2. Greg Wong with you, wrapping things up in our postgame show. For the Rivercats, 9 runs, 13 hits, and 1 error. Let me bring up the box score real quick. That would help me recap this game. They stranded. Get ready. I know you're on pins and needles. They stranded 7. Big news. For the Express, 2 runs, 5 hits, and an error. They stranded 6. The winning pitcher is Ramos. He improves to 4-2. And the loser is Davalio. He falls to 0-4. The time of tonight's game was 2 hours and 53 minutes and was played before a crowd of 5,076. The home run totals for the Rivercats, they had one, and it was Jonah Cox, his first at AAA. It came in the 5th inning, a solo shot, no home runs for the Express, and it is the Rivercats that win it 9-2. Let's review the game now with a recap of how we got to that final score. And it started early for the Rivercats. They came in having lost 3 in a row. You're about to hear some fireworks in the background. So can you bear with us as we finish out our post-game show? We're going to have the crowd mic too, just to give you a little bit of a break, but you'll hear the popping in the background as a lot of these 5,000 strong stick around to watch them go off beyond center field. In the first inning, after a scoreless frame put up by the Rivercats starter, Anthony Molina, who was just acquired by a trade in exchange for Anthony Nally from the Atlanta Braves, he was terrific tonight. He retired the side in order in the first, was able to work through a leadoff base runner that reached on an error, Jared Kelnick. And then in the bottom of the first, Jonah Cox started the frame with a double. And after Turner Hill grounded out and advanced Cox to third, Scott Pandura came up, but he hit a ground ball right to the shortstop who was playing in, Rodriguez. And so with 2 outs and Cox still at third, Parks Harbor came up, and Harbor got the job done. He singled in Jonah Cox, and that made it a 1-0 ball game after one. After a scoreless second inning on both sides, the Rivercats tacked on another in the third, and it was indeed Turner Hill who came in with a 22-game hitting streak, one of the longest ever in Rivercats history, second longest in the PCL this year, and he extended it with a double. It almost left the park. That knocked up against the right field wall. That led off the third. And then again, he was advanced to third on a ground ball, and then Parks Harbor did it again. He got a sacrifice fly, and that made it 2-0 Rivercats. Molina went three innings. He allowed just one hit, struck out four, no walks. Terrific beginning to his career in the Giants system. And he came out of the game in the fourth. And that's when Round Rock sliced the lead in half and made it as close as it would be all night. Ramos struck out John Taylor, but then he hit Logan Ohapi. And then Diego Castillo hit a double, which got runners to second and third. And then Aaron Zavala hit a ground ball, and Ohapi was able to score on that. And that made it a 2-1 game. But the Rivercats would put this game out of reach in the fifth and sixth against the starter David Davadio, who had some pretty nice flashes tonight, but in the fifth inning, things got away from him. He had retired six heading into that frame, but in the fifth, Jonah Cox, part of his huge night, he hit a home run over the left field wall, his first as a Rivercat. Then Hill hit another double. One batter later, Parks Harbor walked, and then with runners at first and second, Bo Davidson came up, and with two strikes, he whipped one the other way into the gap. It's a two-run double, and for Davidson, that had to feel good. A guy that has been trying to get hot. He has been slumping of late. That was the two-run double that really pushed things. That made it 6-1. The Rivercats would chase Davadio out of the game. He ends up throwing four and a third innings and allows four runs. They were all earned, and he takes the loss. The Rivercats would surrender their final run in the seventh. Wilkin Ramos came on to pitch after Molina. He allowed that first run. He goes an inning and two-thirds and allows just the one run on one hit. And after Braxton Rockfe pitched a scoreless 2 1/3 innings, the Express came in the eighth and had a notion. They made it just a little interesting against Ryan Walker, who came in and allowed a single to Jared Kelnick and then a single to Cody Freeman, which set the table. Freeman drove in Kelnick, who reached second on a wild pitch on a cross-up. So then John Taylor walked. So the situation was first and second and nobody out. 6-2. And the tying run to the on-deck circle, and you got a dangerous batter like Logan Ohapi at the plate. But Walker, who throws a lot of sink, got a 6-4-3 double play. And that would be all that the Express would get in the inning, just the single run. And the Rivercats then completely put this thing to bed in the eighth, facing Luis Curvelo, with one out. Adrian Sugasti singled, Curvelo was hit by a pitch, and then Cox, yet another hit. He goes 4-for-5 tonight. He doubles to score a run. Then Hill hit a sacrifice fly. Bandura had an RBI single to cap the rally, 9-2, and then Walker came out for the final inning and got the Express in order. Three fly ball outs. He retires the last five batters he faces and pitches the final two innings, having allowed just the one run. So that's how we finish this one. 9-2, the Rivercats defeat the Round Rock Express. Scores from around the league. I know Round Rock is very interested in these scores because the Express are right in the thick of the hunt in the second half. The winner of the second half in the Pacific Coast League is the second qualifier for the playoffs in the PCL. And so the score they are concerned about in Salt Lake. What a wild game yet again. There was a Oklahoma City 10-inning win yesterday. They blew them out with a huge 10th inning. Tonight, it was Salt Lake 14 and Oklahoma City 13 in that game in Salt Lake. It is actually, I said Salt Lake, Sugarland, a different SL team. Thank you. Zach's laughing at me. Thanks for nothing, Wade. You let me go out on a limb. Salt Lake was the team. It's a different SL team. Sugarland is the team they're keeping an eye on. They were in the game with a wild Albuquerque team yesterday. That game was not quite as wild tonight. The big win tonight came to the Isotopes, so they don't lose any ground in the standings. They're still four games back of Sugarland. 10-1, the Isotopes defeat Sugarland in Albuquerque. Again, Salt Lake won a wild one against Oklahoma City, 14-13. One game still in progress during the middle of the ninth, and it's Tacoma 4 and Las Vegas 2. The other final, El Paso defeated Reno 9-5. A reminder that our next broadcast is coming up tomorrow. If you're listening on the Rivercats side, then you'll be able to hear Zach Beirute with a call. First pitch at 1:05. Rivercats need a win to earn a series split. The Express need a win to get the series win. It'll be Cesar Perdomo pitching for the Rivercats against Trey Supak for the Express. Again, 1:05 first pitch. Zach will have all the pregame show coverage for you. And I'm guessing, as usual, an interview with the manager of the Rivercats, Dave Brundage, Sundays with Brundy. And if you're listening in Round Rock, then you'll be able to hear the voice of the Express back on the call. Ryan Cobry will have the finish for you on the radio side. 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Well, that'll do it for our broadcast tonight. I want to send a big thanks, because this will be my last broadcast on the Round Rock airwaves this season, at least. And I appreciate Ryland for allowing me to fill in for these last couple games. Big shout out to our guy Wade Carpenter, who, despite not notifying me of this critical mistake here during the postgame show when I mixed up Salt Lake and Sugarland, he was outstanding. He made this trip out here. They flew him up just to help me out and make sure things ran smoothly while Ryland was away. So thank you to Wade. Ryland will be back again tomorrow for the final game of this series. I'm Greg Wong, wishing you all so long here from West Sacramento. And for those listening in Texas on the stroke of midnight, we hope you enjoy what's left of your Saturday night. Again, our final scores, the Rivercats 9 and the Express 2. This has been the Rivercats baseball and Express baseball, wherever you may be listening on the radio. We'll see you next time.
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17: Honestly, it's going to be hard for me to not pick an all-L.A. Super Bowl. It really is going to be hard for me to not pick that. Obviously, the Rams are that good. You had the best defensive player in football to that team. Look out. But the Chargers, if their offensive line is healthy, I don't know that they need anything else in a wide open AFC. The Chargers, this is a really, really good team. They had everything they needed last year, and then two of their best offensive linemen got hurt, and things got a little bit more difficult for Justin Herbert. We talked about Mike McDaniel coming in. The work he does with Justin Herbert this year, he knows, is what's going to get me a head coaching job in the NFL a year from now.
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6: Imagine you're struggling with back pain for months. 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
6: You trust he'll take care of your problem.
8: Nothing but good reports and a list of accolades that were 2 pages long.
9: When you talk to him, he's engaging. He seems very intelligent. He's witty. He's charming.
10: He'd always talk about, I'm going to be a doctor.
9: But he has this dark side that he likes to keep separate and hidden from everybody else.
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12: Christopher Daniel Dunch.
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0: 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Coming to you live from Las Vegas studios. Take you up to 3 a.m. Pacific, 6 a.m. Eastern. We are 38 minutes away from the midnight hour. It turns to midnight, literally, where I live in Vegas. It's going to be a banger tonight, I'm telling you. 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And don't stop there. Hit that thumbs up icon and comment away. Let us know whose takes you like and, well, even whose takes you don't like. 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We're not doing Brand New Fool tonight, but boy, this might make the list if we were. I'm filing this under the category Google Me, I Don't Win. Remember 2 years ago, Kurt Cignetti's opening presser in Indiana? He said, Google me, I win. Now, that was a banger. Then he went out and backed it up, just like he had done at James Madison. So from the You Can't Make This Stuff Up department, well, in case you missed it, Thursday, Purdue's new athletic director took the podium for his introductory press conference. And within minutes, he became legendary in the worst way. Say hello to McClellan. I believe his name's Tommy McClellan. Recently hired, only the fifth Purdue AD since 1942. And again, don't get me wrong, I respect Purdue. They produced Drew Brees and Bob Greasy and Lenny Dawson, and, Jim Everett. Okay, they've had their share of players. But this guy tried to give this whack-ass motivational message to the school's recruits, but instead he made himself look like a solid candidate for the next commissioner of the WNBA. It only took him minutes. One particular line from his presser has gone viral on social media. It says, quote, if you don't want to win championships, then go to Indiana. He was he seemed to really enjoy the fact that he was so confidently wrong. Said it with a straight face. Now, mind you, all due respect, this is a school who named their basketball floor after a coach who never even went to a Final Four, much less won a natty. Football? Sure. Purdue? Well, they never won a natty there either. But they have won one Big Ten title in 60 years, even though they had to share it with Northwestern. But I digress. Yes, he really said that. Mere months after Kurt Cignetti's Hoosiers took home, it was in all the papers, Mr. McClellan, took home the national championship. So are you already maybe less than impressed with Purdue's new athletic director hire? Why? With all due respect, Do you realize how silly this poor knucklehead looks? He ain't going to live this down. I'm sorry. Here's the full context of what he said. Seriously. Here's the full context. Here's an extended portion of Tommy McClellan's quote. It's worth reading. Quote, so what do you expect of our athletic department? Three promises. Number one, our student athletes will come first in every decision and every time. Each of them will have the opportunity to receive a world-class experience and education and compete for championships. We will develop championships in the fullest sense. Young men and women who compete in their sport, in the classroom, and in life, and who will lead Purdue, prepared to lead and serve the change in the world. Okay, whatever. Every recruit, every current student athlete will hear the message repeatedly. We are here to win championships. Here it is. Wait for it. If you don't want to win championships, go to Indiana. Purdue made that. I can't say this with a straight face. Why would you do this? Purdue may not be the place for you. I wonder if Tommy McClellan went home and looked in the mirror and says, you know, Purdue may not be the place for you. Maybe it's Purdue. Buddy, again, you need to lie down with a cold compress, get yourself some warm milk and soft music, and maybe it goes away. I don't know if I would count on it, but you can't make this stuff up, folks. And that's why I'm categorizing it under the category of Google me, I don't win. Maybe he can go get himself one of those Golden Glizzy hot dogs. You heard about those? $100 gourmet hot dog created by Golden Gold Caviar. It's got a premium Australian Wagyu beef hot dog. Then you got some bun that's some kind of croissant bun by the highfalutin bakery and all kind of special cheese. And then a 30-gram tin of premium caviar dumped on top with 24-karat edible gold flakes. You can get these in Miami at the Miami Open, at the Miami Grand Prix. And they're $100 a piece. And I know this sounds extreme. You're not going to believe it. They sold out. They couldn't make them fast enough. I think the next time they have the hot dog eating contest on July 4th, that you make them eat these Golden Glizzy hot dogs. But once again, I digress. For the best pregame show, be sure to tune in to Fox Sports Radio's Countdown, presented by BetMGM. 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And usually, you know, I have this saying, there are objective truths and there are personal feelings. I really believe all three topics are going to be, your answers are going to be rooted in what your personal feelings are. They're going to be highly subjective and it's going to be fun. So I will set those topics coming up in a minute. And they all really have things, they have to do with things that took place basically in the last 10 days that you'll be more than familiar with. I'm Bernie Fratto. We are coming to you live from the Las Vegas Fox Sports Radio studios. So keep it locked right here. 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
4: I'm Mark Murphy. 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

0: Well, so I think, listen, I know you're not calling for it, but we're just giving opinions here, and I think he should be too. We will see what happens. The Clay Travis $10 million challenge, thoughts on that? Would you like to see that game being played?
1: I wish they would do like a WNBA all-star team against a college or a high school team. I think that would still just be just as fun. The WNBA seems to be like Tommy Boy trying to describe a cell when he rips up the roll. Like, this would be such a great thing for the WNBA to do for a publicity standpoint, but yet they will ruin it every single time. And, yeah, I think the game would be amazing to see. And, yes, the boys would win that game, but that's the point of it.
0: We're in agreement, Bryce. Thoughts on Deion actually going to practice and right there?
1: So you know I'm a Browns fan. Why can't we have anything nice, Bernie? Why? Why can we not have anything nice? And that's all. So, all right. So I'm a man of faith. In James 1, I'll make this quick. I don't want to turn this too much into a sermon. But in James 1, it says, for a person who is divided in their loyalty is unsettled as the waves of the sea. They're blown and tossed by the wind. And it goes on to say, and they're unstable in everything that they do, which ironically enough has been the Cleveland Browns slogan since 1999 when they re-entered the league. The Cleveland Browns unstable in all we do. I don't understand why you let Deion on the field to coach his son. I don't understand why, like, I feel like they're getting their tips from Kathy Engelberg from the WNBA of how to mess something up. The 49ers didn't even have a team last year, hardly, because everybody was on the IR and was still able to win 12 games, and yet the Browns can't hold a practice. So I don't know why we can't.
0: Well, I'm rooting for your Browns. Cleveland's a great city. I've been there many times, and Stefanski did get him to the playoffs twice, so hope springs eternal. Good stuff as always, Bryce. Very thoughtful, and I appreciate you.
1: Thank you, sir. Bye.
0: Martin in Orange, my man. Martin, how you doing, buddy? What's up?
2: Bernie, greetings and salutations. Should Romo be fired? Yes, he should be fired, but not for drinking and driving, for drinking while he's running those games. He has nothing to offer in that booth. All he does is stumble over his words, and he's punchy. Get him out of the booth. Now this guy, challenging the women. $10 million to play against a hand-picked boys team. You know what would be more interesting? If this millionaire got four more of his millionaire buddies, and they each put up $10 million, then they played against the Aces. And I guarantee you, those millionaires would be humiliated by the WNBA world champions. He could put that in his pipe and smoke it. Now, very last thing, Deion, going out in the field. Hey, you're welcome, man. You're an NFL guy. Coaching it up? First of all, I got to say, what do you have to say about quarterback? You can't coach up a quarterback. You never played quarterback. Second of all, you're not an NFL coach. Third of all, you're not even a legitimate college coach. Go back to CU. Get it done where it's supposed to be done. I know what you're worried about. Your first son washed out, and this one's on his way to wash it out too. Deion, you're in the Hall of Fame. Your sons won't be. I'm out.
0: Gotta love Martin. Gotta love Martin. By the way, he kind of reiterated something that Andre said earlier. Look, Deion, facts is facts. He has an overall coaching record of 16-21 at Colorado. They were 3-9 last year. I don't really know what their outlook is. They were 1-8 in the Pac-12 in 2023. I love Deion, but maybe she should be focused on coaching up the Buffaloes. Now, I get that he wants to help his son. I certainly get that. It's just that I think it might have been Alan in St. Louis who brought up a great point. The Romo video and the Deion video, that's kind of what brought it together. When you see him going on that field like that in an NFL camp, it just hits different. It hits different. This is the National Football League. We are going to go overtime. Lou in Atlanta, when we resume, you'll be next. Rob in Indiana will follow. Andrew in Bakersfield. and Poppy in San Diego. I want to make sure you all get ample airtime. That's why I don't want to cut you short here. If we were to try to resume, there wouldn't be hardly any time. So the three topics, still last chance to get in, 877-99 on Fox, 877-996-6369. Should Tony Romo be relieved of his duties after this embarrassment in the DUI and the video, which cast him in a very unfavorable light? Second, Clay Travis offering a $10 million challenge to a high school championship team to play the WNBA Aces, Las Vegas Aces, the champions. Would you like to see that game? Who do you think would win? Finally, Deion Sanders wandering onto the field, coaching his son at practice. Kind of a bad look in my view. Adds pressure on Shador, creates another media circus. On the other hand, I don't know that the Browns had any issue with it. So, you know, what do we know? 877-99 on Fox, 877-996-6369. The Monday Night Hour continue, top of the hour. Keep it locked. The Bernie Fratto Show. We are
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8: 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A black man from the projects comes forward with information about the case.
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8: 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Lee Harris is sentenced to 90 years.
11: I get 90 years for killing somebody I have never seen.
8: Behind bars, Lee finds an unlikely ally in his cellie, Robert. The pair are like chalk and cheese. There's no way their paths would ever cross on the outside. But as a fellow inmate, Robert sees through the lies and vows to do the unthinkable. Clear Lee's name.
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23: The Dodgers ended a seven-game losing streak Saturday night, winning in 10 innings at Arizona 2-1. Tampa Bay took the late game at Seattle 3-2. The Rays have won five in a row. They're still first in the AL East, 4.5 games over the Yankees, who edged Atlanta 5-4. Gerrit Cole over Chris Sale. Boston now six back in the division. The Red Sox nine-game winning streak is over. Boston lost at home to the A's 7-3. The Athletics had lost nine in a row. Toronto in 11 innings won at Philadelphia 7-5. Max Scherzer now 10th all-time in career strikeouts. Kansas City ended the Cubs' five-game winning streak 6-3. Milwaukee won again 4-3 over Minnesota. Texas won. Houston lost. Washington Commanders tackle Laremy Tunsil suffered a torn triceps during a drill in practice. Eagles tackle Lane Johnson says this will likely be his final NFL season. I'm Steve DeSager.
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0: 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Colin Cowherd. 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The Odd Couple with Rob Parker and Kelvin Washington. 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And The Ben Maller Show. 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
13: 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Who were they? What made them so notorious? How did the internet, or sometimes the algorithm, choose them? And what does a person do when they're suddenly confronted with more attention than the human psyche can handle? Take The Dress, a story that went uber viral in early 2015 in spite of being, well, kind of a boring optical illusion. A mother of the bride in Scotland took a picture of a dress she was thinking about wearing to her daughter's wedding. But she saw the dress as blue with black lace, and her daughter saw it as white with gold lace. One BuzzFeed post later, every single person on the internet was talking about the dress. But to me, The Dress is a story about the last couple of months when the internet was still sort of fun. It was shortly before the stories that spread across the internet stopped being driven by exploited millennials with useless arts degrees and started being decided by algorithms hell-bent on growing internet usership at all costs. And on a long enough timeline, the story of The Dress is one entangled with abuse and media exploitation. 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With the team at Cool Zone Media, we're taking these characters' 16th minute of fame to see what their moment meant to them and what it says about us.
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0: 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Two Pros and a Cup of Joe. Dan Patrick. Colin Cowherd. Stu Gotts and Company. Live. Covino and Rich. The Odd Couple with Rob Parker and Kelvin Washington. The Jason Smith Show with Mike Harmon. And The Ben Maller Show. 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
0: Ah, yes, our good friend Christian Cipollini, BetMGM senior trading manager. He joins us. Good morning to you, Christian. Okay, so let's look at the Red Sox, shall we? They finally lost a game yesterday, but they've still been red hot. It's amazing to me. They were 32-46 in late June, and since then they've gone 32-6. Like, that's insanity. So I'm just curious what the bets are looking like for the Red Sox on a day-to-day basis. Are they just the public, the sharps, are they just hammering the Red Sox? And where's your risk in terms of futures for the Red Sox right now?
26: Yeah, hey, so of course, that always tends to happen anytime like a really big streak like this goes on where it just feels like a team, no matter what, can't lose. I mean, of course, every game now the Red Sox are becoming bigger and bigger favorites. They're minus 250 today, but that doesn't stop people. When a streak like this happens, a majority of our action will now start coming in on the Red Sox. So over the last couple of weeks, you know, if we look at a Red Sox game, it's going to be 75-80% of the money towards the Red Sox. So this hasn't been the best stretch for the sports books. After this has kind of started to get known, this is where it's picked up. I'd say like the last like 2 weeks is where when I look at Red Sox games now, it's a majority there. From the futures book perspective, though, we're still in an okay spot. They are one of the teams that we do have liability on, and of the realistic teams that have a shot, they're probably one of the teams that we're rooting against. But in terms of how much money they're taking, it's still, of course, not even close to the Dodgers. But I'd say it looks like they're top five in bet money so far this season on the futures book. So obviously very popular, and a lot of that has come lately.
27: Am I the first person to ever ask for a bigger WNBA menu on the website, like on the app? Like, can we get a bigger menu of wagers early in the day?
26: Yeah, actually, it's something we've been talking about and working on, especially with, you know, we're always trying to look ahead, and there's, you know, potential for a lockout next season. And if so, that means WNBA would be the only game in town. So we have been looking to expand our offering. And, you know, with that, the popularity of WNBA has picked up each and every year. So, you know, even if we do have baseball next year, we'll still expect to see a rise to continue in the WNBA. So definitely something we're looking into.
2: Christian, how was Thursday night's first open to the Hall of Fame game, preseason football? More of the volume than you expected? Or people were just had that thirst for the game, or were you surprised either way by the – and how'd you guys do also?
26: Yeah, so, I mean, not surprising the amount of action we get. It was, of course, our most bet-on game of the day. Even with that, if you took the MLB as a whole for that day, the NFL game took about like 25-30% of the handle of the entire MLB. So it just kind of tells you the scale of how big the NFL is. And, you know, it's just a preseason game all the way in August still takes that much action. So we did okay on the game. It's a preseason game, especially an early preseason game, is one of the very few times all year that we will take under bets. So we took... It was about 50-50 on our total action, so we were taking a lot of under bets. Obviously, this is a game that went way over. So we were actually rooting for the Cardinals, and you know, we kind of didn't really have much of a preference on the total with there not being any player props out there. So you know, we lost a little bit on the Panthers, but you know, that's how it goes.
0: Christian, can you expand that a little bit with, let's say you got like six games on Thursday, or you have more of a betting menu in terms of NFL preseason? What does that look like, just generally speaking, the handle, the money that you bring in for NFL preseason compared to the money you bring in for the baseball slate that day? What does that typically look like?
26: Yeah, so like next week, or this week when we have, you know, more games on the same day, I'll try to look and see what the difference is. But actually, usually when there is like one standalone game like that, it actually ends up taking about the handle that if there was five or six games. So I would bet that, you know, where I said it was 30% of the MLB handle, it probably would be 40, something like that, if we had more games. But when there is a standalone like that, because it's the only game in town, it just always does end up taking a lot more action. Obviously, a regular NFL slate, when you know, we're doing that, that's kind of a different story. Preseason can always be hit or miss. You know, it's not gonna gather a ton of attention, at least from every single NFL fan. There's plenty of people that stay away just because of so much uncertainty and, you know, not knowing what's going to happen, how long the players are going to play. But of course, the NFL is king around here, so it is still always their most popular sport.
27: Do you guys have a lot of future action on college football? Week zero is coming up before we know it. You know, there's practice film out now, not practice film, but there's practice highlights out. There's a coaches poll out. All the media days are done. There's sort of, you know, more news like unrest in North Carolina. Do you find a lot of people making future wagers on college football? Are they still like slow? Is it normal? Where are you guys at with that?
26: Yeah, I mean, it's still football, so it's, you know, obviously not the degree that the NFL is, but of course the popularity is extremely high. For the futures action, I mean, we've still taken already a lot of money on our futures book. That does continue to pick up as we get closer, and as you're kind of mentioning, the closeness is approaching fast. The college will work a little bit differently because of the fact that you don't really see much of these teams until they get out there on week zero and start playing. So there's less so that the NFL, like with the NFL player props, you know, camp news will start to take overs and unders on certain players. Judging by that camp news, that sort of thing doesn't end up happening as much with college football. But of course, there's rumors and you know how certain teams are looking. So it will be there, but just not to the degree that NFL will be.
2: Christian, I bet the Jets with you guys yesterday. Me and my team were pretty surprised that how much market we really didn't think we were going to make a bet till Monday. So there was a lot of marketplace that opened up Friday night, yesterday morning, and there was lots of opportunities. And I did find the one bet with you guys on the Jets +1.5. So, what's your own personal opinion? Do you wish from just a fan standpoint, or you know, the BetMGM company standpoint, that there wasn't preseason so early? Would you rather just take bets on the day of the game, which I'm sure it's still a winner, even though there's a lot of information out there and there's not the kind of volume. It's still got to be overall a pretty nice winner for all the sports books. I just wanted to know what your personal take was also on the preseason.
26: Yeah, personally, yeah, it always for preseason, I like to just wait as long as possible. But that's not the world that we're in, and that's not the market we're in at this point. You know, everybody else is going to go up early, so, you know, you kind of get your hands tied and have to go up. You know, there's so much uncertainty in these type of games. But, you know, the way that we'll work it is, you know, our limits are obviously so much lower on a preseason game. So that's kind of the way that we'll protect ourselves. But, you know, as you're mentioning, you know, these things can really move. And especially the earlier you open up, you know, the more opportunity that you have to kind of be on the wrong side of the number or just kind of hang a bad number out there for longer. You know, because there is a ton of information in this preseason so far, or in this, you know, their training camps, there's a ton of player news. Players get kind of little injuries. You know, you can start to learn that this team might play their starters for half of the game instead of a team that might play it for a series or two. And that's really key information. So, yeah, personally for me, I would love to just wait as long as I could, but not the reality that we live in and not the market we live in. Of course, people want to bet on it. They love the NFL. And, you know, now, obviously, we'll get it up as early as we possibly can.
2: Cool.
0: Well, hey, Christian, great stuff as always, man, and bittersweet today. It's always great to visit with you, but our four-year sponsorship deal with BetMGM has come to an end today. And so it's certainly bittersweet, but, man, it's been amazing for 4 years. BetMGM has been a tremendous partner, and it's been really a treat to talk to you every Sunday. You've crushed it every single time. The data you have is second to none, so we always appreciate your time, man, and we'll miss you like crazy. Hopefully we'll be able to cross paths here sooner than later, man, but we really appreciate you, and thank you for all the time we were able to spend together with you.
2: Yeah, you have crushed it over the years here with fantastic answers, very transparent. We really appreciate that and look forward to definitely hearing from you in the future.
26: Yeah, no, it's, I just got that news the other day as well, so, you know, I had a great time chatting with you guys over the years, you know, really appreciate you guys giving me the opportunity, and I, you know, just love chatting with you. And hopefully not the total end, but yeah, thanks a lot.
0: Absolutely, and don't think that I'll set the over under at 50 and a half texts of like, hey Christian, what do you need today at BetMGM? You know, I might hit you up from time to time as far as that goes, man. So yeah,
26: please do. That'd be great.
0: Yeah,
26: there you go. No problem at all.
0: All right, Christian, man. Well, you have a great day, man, and hope to catch you soon down the road, buddy.
26: Sounds good. Thanks, guys.
2: See you, pal.
0: There he is, Christian Cipollini, BetMGM Senior Trading Manager. I don't know if the law firm is breaking up right now. The Cipollini and Lowenkron law firm, right? I pray that's
2: not the case. Oh, I didn't think about that.
0: Yeah.
3: We will continue to be there for all your legal needs, along with our unnamed partner, Lionel Hutz from The Simpsons, by the way. We start, fellas, in the NFL, where multiple outlets reported on Saturday night that Washington Commanders five-time Pro Bowl left tackle Laremy Tunsil tore his triceps in practice Saturday and will miss at least a significant portion of the regular season. Baseball Saturday night, the Los Angeles Dodgers broke their seven-game losing streak with a 10-inning victory at Arizona, 2-1. The Tampa Bay Rays became the first in the American League to 70 wins with a 3-2 win at Seattle. White Sox over Cleveland 6-3, so the White Sox lead the AL Central by 3 over Cleveland and the Minnesota Twins. Finally, fellas, in golf, at a members-only tournament at Winghaven Country Club outside of St. Louis, a competitor who was part of the first group of the day went ahead of his group to tee off on the fourth hole. When the rest of his group arrived, the player said he lost sight of where his tee shot landed. When they got to the green, they found his ball in the hole for a hole-in-one, even recording the following video to commemorate it.
4: What just happened?
5: Only one, baby!
6: Let's go!
4: Look at this! It's here. Number 4. Let's walk it in, boys!
3: Some people found all this a little suspicious. They sought out the course superintendent, who reviewed security camera footage from a nearby maintenance shed from early in the morning before the tournament that showed the member sneaking up to the hole and putting the ball into it. The member has subsequently resigned from the club, but get this, he even called WXOS Radio in St. Louis to confess and to his credit, was contrite. Listen.
6: There really is no motivation. It's just complete stupidity. We were giving two shots back to the field, and that's not an excuse. There's no excuse for what happened, but we were giving two shots back to the field, and I went about it just completely and utterly the wrong way.
3: A lot of drama in that St. Louis country club scene. Back to you guys.
0: Man, oh man, yeah. It didn't sound genuine. Like, walk it in, baby. What was the line? Something like that. Like, walk it in. It sounded like he was cheating right there. Great stuff, Hilo. All right, we've got Bill Krakenberger, professional sports handicapper, Jeff Schwartz, 8-year NFL veteran. I'm Brian Nell. Coming up next, prop it up. That's right, the prop betting market. We will wade in those waters like we're noodling for catfish, right? That's what we'll do coming up next. We'll get you a couple of picks. That's on the way. It is Fox Sports Radio's Countdown, presented by BetMGM.
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0: 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And your home for the Horns. Guaranteed human. We are Buffalo. And here's what you need to know.
7: Detroit Lions head coach Dan Campbell announced moments ago that backup quarterback Teddy Bridgewater is stepping away from the team with retirement likely, meaning Detroit will be in the market for a new number two quarterback behind Jared Goff. New Orleans Saints head coach Kellen Moore announced today that offensive lineman Dylan Raiden's tore his ACL in practice yesterday and will be out for the season. Raiden started 10 times at left guard for the Saints last year. Team signed David Edwards to be their starting left guard for this season, but Raiden's was expected to be their swing guard. The Carolina Panthers today signed free agent quarterback Kyle Trask, with rookie Haynes King dealing with a hamstring injury. Trask spent the past 3 seasons with the Tampa Bay Buccaneers. One Major League Baseball game going on right now in Washington, where the Nationals are up 2-1 over the Cincinnati Reds in the top half of the third inning. I'm Isaac Lohenkron.

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6: Ice Cube's Big 3 season is heating up. 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

football does, man. He's starting to be a coach maker. Sherrone Moore messed it up, but Sherrone Moore was another guy, too, that ended up being the head coach, but he messed it up himself. But, hey, listen, I'm not going to do it just yet, but I might be previewing a Rams-Chargers Super Bowl here in L.A.

0: Morning, Husky. Fox Sports Sunday from the Fox Sports Radio Studios. John Paul Morosi is going to be joining us coming up in the next hour. You know, the great thing is not only do we have all the NFL football coming up, but we got college football
1: coming up as well.
0: And, you know, I was doing a commentary last night on television here in L.A. about Lincoln Riley. So USC this year has more returning starters than any FBS school, 15, 9 on offense. They have a third-year starting quarterback in Jada Maiava, who led the nation in QBR last year, number one in the nation.
2: They're expected to go far this year.
0: They have the number one recruiting class in the nation.
3: Yep. I was going to say, and maybe this is me being a little cynical, how much does returning starter really matter in this NIL transfer age? I know that guys are playing together, but I also think in an age like this, that also speaks to that USC just couldn't get guys.
2: No. I don't see that at all. As a coach, trust me, it's going to be good for them. This is why they did it. USC could get guys. USC's got money. Your master's program is for your master's degree. It's from USC. You know how much money
3: I know.
2: That school has. I think what Lincoln Riley thought was, okay, think about it. This is what everybody's doing now. New guy. Let's try to go with the old model because we feel like what we have, and as we built from last year, what we have this year, you got to work these new guys in. It's not as easy as people think, man. It's not just add water and stir. Sooner or later, guys, this NIL jump is going to start to pan out.
3: Dividends right now. Like, teams have won right now with it. And I'm sorry, Lincoln Riley doesn't have the time for me to faff about with him. If he doesn't win this year, I want his ass out the door.
0: Well, and here's the numbers on him. So remember his very first year at SC, turned things around 11-1 to start that year with Caleb Williams.
2: Yep.
0: Then they got blown out by Utah in the Pac-12 championship game and had the embarrassing collapse against Tulane in the bowl game. So since the 11-1 start that first year, his winning percentage is .580. His predecessor, Clay Helton's percentage at USC was .657, and he got fired. The reason that he is still the coach is the buyout was still over $70 million. That number has come down considerably this year. I'll put it this way.
3: When is that going to break, by the way? This idea that we're just going to keep giving guys astronomical buyouts
2: Once they get out of the NCAA? Once they decide to get away from the NCAA and create the college football league, which is coming. It's coming, guys, within the next 5 years. They're going to leave the NCAA, all these conferences. They're going to leave the NCAA.
0: The NCAA is almost zero influence.
2: And they're
0: going
2: to make their own league. Yeah. When that happens, then you'll get out of these buyout contracts and things. But just real quick, one thing about the NIL thing that you're saying. You're saying, well, teams are doing it, they're winning now. If you go back and look at Indiana, they brought guys over. That wasn't Kirk Cignetti's first year there. Like, you brought guys over, but it wasn't a guy that they brought over last year that made, like, all the number one difference as far as the other skill positions outside of Mendoza.
0: He brought half of his James Madison team with him.
2: Right. He brought, it was like 20-something players, but that was years prior. They built up to that. What I'm saying about SC is they have talent this year. Now, it's tough as hell because Oregon's loaded and Ohio State's loaded. So it's tough that you came over to the Big Ten.
0: When you're losing close games consistently.
2: That's coaching. I give you that. I'm not picking USC.
3: I've heard about how he runs his defenses, too, and that's just abominable.
0: Well, now you brought in a Hall of Famer to run your defense, Gary Patterson, who's being inducted in the College Football Hall of Fame this year for his long run at TCU. At TCU, and he is a great coach. Now he's going to be defensive coordinator, so just there are no excuses.
3: As a USC fan, because I've heard this a lot, too, is like, I'm allowed to have expectations.
0: Yes, you
3: are.
0: Because
3: I'm watching Notre Dame sitting there year after year, and now we have an entire thing about Notre Dame not making the playoffs, and meanwhile, USC is like, well, this is just life in the Big Ten. No, it's not. You're USC.
0: Exactly.
3: How many years do I have to keep doing this with USC? The argument against SC is ridiculous
0: because Oregon just joined the Big Ten. How are they doing in the Big Ten?
2: It's funny I'm hearing this from you guys,
0: though. How did Oregon become such a power over USC in football? Are you kidding me?
2: I'm glad I'm hearing this from you guys. I'm giving you some props right now because I was saying this to you guys 2 years ago when this whole Pac-12 thing was shifting. I was on air saying, guys, it's different than the Big. I know you guys don't want to believe that. It's different in the Big Ten.
0: It hasn't been for Oregon.
2: Well, Oregon was running the Pac-12, so you got one team out of the Pac-12 that came over.
3: Thing with Riley
2: Washington's not good. Washington's going to keep getting their ass kicked. UCLA is going to continue getting their ass kicked. Stanford's going to continue getting their ass kicked. These teams
3: USC always disappointed, even still in the Pac-12 under Lincoln.
2: Well, that's because they would let Kyle Whittingham come in with Utah and beat them up at the end of the year.
0: Well, let's see if Kyle Whittingham can turn things around in Michigan.
2: You already know it's going to happen. I am worried about Bryce Underwood, though. I'm not as confident in him.
0: What happened here? I'm real.
2: What do you mean? What happened
0: they
2: here?
0: They paid him a mint.
2: Yeah,
0: he was the highest paid high school player ever in terms of NIL money.
2: I don't need the numbers, Steve. I already know.
0: This is the first I'm hearing of this.
2: Well, because
0: what is your concern?
2: My concern is what I'm hearing, what people are seeing.
0: Well, what are they seeing?
2: Footwork.
0: Really?
2: Yeah.
0: Wow.
2: They did bring in a quarterback coach from Utah that molded all those Utah quarterbacks. We'll see, but I'm holding reserve on it. I'm not going to go out like I was last year for Bryce Underwood. Come on, man. I'm allowed to, like, be real.
0: Well, I'm not a total numbers fan like you.
2: I'm allowed to be real.
0: I am as real as they get. You want some more real sports talk? It's coming up. This is Fox Sports Sunday. We are Fox
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1: From Sutter Health Park in Sacramento, California, it's the series finale between the Round Rock Express, AAA affiliate of the Texas Rangers, and the Sacramento River Cats, AAA ball club of the San Francisco Giants. 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It will get hot today, expecting it to get up to 104 degrees. I'm Riley Cobry. Our audio engineer is Johnny Cobbler. Danny O'Rourke handles statistics back in Round Rock. The Express are looking to win a series today. Round Rock has taken 3 of 5 from the River Cats despite falling last night by a final score of 9-2. The Express entered today 23-15 in the second half. They are 54-59 overall. Sacramento 21 wins, 17 losses in the second half. They are 63-47 on the season. The E-Train will send out the veteran lefty Marco Gonzalez, who returns to this club after a brief stint up at the big leagues with the Texas Rangers. Threw it well when he was up there. He was DFA'd and cleared and came back to Round Rock. We'll take a break for the anthem when we come back. 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

0: Round Rock Express Baseball back on the air on this Sunday afternoon from Sutter Health Park in Sacramento, California. It's the Round Rock Express, AAA affiliate of the Texas Rangers, taking on the Sacramento River Cats, AAA ball club of the San Francisco Giants. And we welcome you into our broadcast booth. I'm Riley Cobry. Our audio engineer is Johnny Cobbler. Danny O'Rourke handles statistics back in Round Rock, and the Express trying to leave town with a series victory. The E-Train, who have won 3 of 5 in this set, can win their fourth consecutive series with a W today, and it's a big one with a huge series looming next week at Del Diamond against the first-place Sugar Land Space Cowboys. Beautiful day for a ball game, at least right now. The temperature expected to get up to 104 degrees. It is 94 with blue skies and plenty of sunshine here in California's capital. Express fell in yesterday's game, a final score of 9-2. That Sacramento offense got to David Domelio, so the Express now trying to wrap this series up with a W today. And Jared Kelnick will walk up to the box. He'll face Cesar Perdomo. Second time we've seen him in this series. He got the baseball on Tuesday in the series opener. We're ready to go. Perdomo will wind in the first pitch of the afternoon, and Kelnick swings and swats it into right field for a single. Jared chugging around first, looking for two, struggling with it in right as Davidson. His throw is late. It's a leadoff single with an E9 on the right fielder for Jared Kelnick. It will not be a double, but that ball was stung right past the diving first baseman, and Kelnick picks up right where he left off. It's another hit. He's batting .370 coming into today. So he's aboard, and that's how this game begins. Again, it is not a double here for Kelnick, but he's on second base. So left on right with Diego Castillo stepping in. And the first pitch. And he'll take low for ball one. Sacramento wearing their home whites today. White tops, white pants. River Cats written on the front in crimson with the gold trim. They've got the crimson numbers on the back of the jerseys as well. The kick of the 1-0, and that's above the zone. And so it's 2 balls and no strikes. It's the burgundy caps, both the bill and top of the hat in burgundy here for Sacramento. The shoulders of these jerseys also with maroon on them. Is maroon and burgundy the same color? 2-0. That's a called strike, and it's 2-1. I think so. Not sure if the River Cats front office refers to their main colors as burgundy and maroon, but we will today. Kelnick short lead off the second base back. Quick look over there from Perdomo. He'll kick and deal. Castillo swings and slaps this high in the air, but fouled on the right field side. 2 balls and 2 strikes. The pant legs are up today for Perdomo, and 6 of the 9 defenders here for these River Cats have their pant legs up with these black socks on. Perdomo will stare back at second where Kelnick is. The 2-2. A swing and a miss. Castillo flails at it. You rarely see a swing like that from him. He was way out on his front foot. Perdomo a strikeout, and there's one away. So that'll bring up John Taylor. And John in the 3-hole today, and he was named the Rangers Minor League Defender of the Month. And that was announced this morning. It was a terrific July for John. 6 different positions for him. We've seen him at 7 different positions this year. Perdomo will kick up, spin around, and look the runner Kelnick back to the bag. 1-0, top of the first. Just getting started here from Sacramento, California on this Sunday afternoon. Glad you've decided to join us. And the pitch, and Taylor will take a strike. And we are going to get an early update here from Danny O'Rourke, who's handling statistics. He says, no, maroon and burgundy are not the same color. He sent a very descriptive photo here as this is fouled back. And it's 0-2. Burgundy, at least according to this Google search from Danny, is much lighter, more like red than maroon is. Interesting. We've got a lot of broadcast left to dissect this all. 0-2. Taylor will take. That one will just miss off the plate away, and it's one ball and two strikes. We'll get a challenge here from Sacramento's catcher, Zach Morgan. So we'll go to the board, find out whether or not this one caught the zone. It's a River Catch challenge, and the call's overturned, and John will strike out here. So Taylor thought he was in a 1-2 count, but a successful challenge, and Perdomo will pick up a strikeout and an assist from his catcher here. So now there's two away, and that'll bring up Logan Ohapi. Round Rock, with a win today, will take the season series from Sacramento, and here's why that's important. Now, the season series not as important as the kick and the pitch, and Ohapi takes high for ball one. And correction, it is not the season series the Express would take with a win. They've already dropped that, but a win today, they will win this series, and if these two teams end up tying at the end of the season for the first half title, or the second half title, I should say, as this is up and away 2-0, then Round Rock would own the tiebreaker. It is based off of your record in the second half head-to-head. That's how tiebreakers are decided, at least the first tiebreaker you go to. So if Round Rock wins today, they'll hold the tiebreaker over the River Cats. 2-0, and this is a check swing foul ball. And that's important, too, because if it was the season-long series, Sacramento has already wrapped that up. River Cats are 7-4 against the Express, but it is only your record against the other team in the second half. So Logan Ohapi in a 2-1 count, the pitch. A swing, and this ball's crushed. Straight away center. Hill sprinting out to the warning track. It's over his shoulder, off the base of the wall. Kelnick will score. Ohapi trades places with him. It's an RBI double, and Round Rock's got a 1-0 lead in the top of the first. That ball was scorched to straightaway center Turner Hill in a dead sprint to the wall. Could not track this down. So Logan Ohapi, who entered today 7 for his first 28 in an Express uniform, now 8 for 29. And Aaron Zavala will bat. Left on left here as Perdomo looks back at second. His first pitch. And that's above the zone for ball one. For Ohapi, that's RBI number 6 in an Express uniform. Perdomo a look at second base. Shortstop Arteaga trying to keep him close, and a swing and a miss here from Zavala, and it's one ball and one strike. Round Rock wearing the road grays, gray tops, gray pants. Round Rock with the arched lettering on the front of these jerseys in navy blue with a red trim around those letters. Now the 1-1. Cold strike on the corner, and it's 1-2. Each train one. River Cats nothing. Top of the first, two out. Zavala the batter. He's had success against left-handed pitching this season, especially over the last month. Here's the 1-2. He'll swing. Line this out to right. It's sinking and down for a hit. Ohapi getting the wave around third. The throw to the plate cut off. RBI single for Aaron Zavala, and the E-Train have struck for two in the top of the first. The success against left-handed pitching continues for Aaron Zavala. Entering July was hitting just .218 against southpaws, but now he has looked very comfortable in the box against them. Season average is above .265 against them now. First pitch here to Cooper Johnson. It's a breaking ball for strike one. So with two outs, Round Rock has scored two runs. Ohapi and RBI double. Zavala and RBI single here in this top of the first. Perdomo's 0-1. And Johnson swings and lines it up the middle, but a diving play by Velasquez. The second baseman laying out to his right and taking a hit away from Cooper Johnson. But the Express will score two runs on three hits. They'll take it. An early 2-0 lead as we go to the bottom of the first. Marco Gonzalez takes the mound for the E-Train when we come back.
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A tremendous start for the Express on this Sunday afternoon in Sacramento. They've got a 2-0 lead. And Marco Gonzalez toes the rubber. Back here with the Express, was up in the big leagues for a brief stint with Texas. Threw the baseball extremely well, but he is now back down at the AAA level after he was DFA'd. He cleared waivers, elected free agency, but signs back with Texas on a minor league deal. The first pitch of the game is walloped into right center for a single by Turner Hill. Trying to leg out a double. Kelnick's throw's cut off. So Turner Hill doubles to begin this ballgame for Sacramento's offense. And the Rivercats have a man in scoring position. So Marco Gonzalez this year with the Express has an earned run average of 8.16. And again, four starts with Round Rock prior to his promotion. First time he was in the big leagues in almost 2 years as the first pitch here to the right-handed hitting Victor Barrichotto, and that's down and away for ball one. The Express scoring two runs on three hits in the top of the first. And Sacramento doesn't waste any time. Turner Hill extends his hitting streak to 24 games as this 1-0, and Gonzalez drops in a curveball for a strike. It is a franchise record 24-game hitting streak for Hill. And that was not a cheap double, 105 off his bat, as Barrichotto takes above the zone. And so the count will go to two balls and one strike. Second baseman John Taylor playing more up the middle right now. Hill has tremendous speed. Kelnick did a great job getting to that ball as the 2-1, and this is bounced on the ground. Hill sprints for third. Rodriguez bobbles it, picks it back up. The throw to first just in time. Great recovery from Caber, or else that would have been an E6. So Barrichotto retired. Hill skips up to 30. You wonder if maybe Caber was distracted there by Hill running right in front of him. I think he was surprised Hill went to third on that. That ball was in front of Turner Hill, not behind him. Caber bobbled it, so he only had one play to first. And now the lefty, Scott Bandura, bats. And the first pitch, it's a breaking ball down and away for ball one. Those two outings for Marco Gonzalez in a Rangers uniform, both of them came out of the bullpen. Both of them were three innings in length. 34-year-old threw it well, as the 1-0 is up and away, two balls and no strikes. It was one earned run in six innings of work. And again, this is coming from a guy who this season has an 8.64 ERA. It is the sixth highest earned run average in all of AAA. This one's bounced to the second baseman. It'll get a run home. Taylor on the backhand takes it and fires to first. So there's two down, but Sacramento is on the board. It's now a 2-1 Round Rock lead. Marco Gonzalez will live with that. Soft contact there to Taylor, who came right up on it. Brings up Parks Harbor. So Harbor hitting .329 in his first 20 games as a AAA player. And the first pitch, and a curveball will miss above the zone. It's 1-0. Harbor, who had a home run on Friday night, had a hit yesterday, drove in two runs as this 1-0 is low. Two balls and no strikes. University of North Carolina product went undrafted, ended up signing with the Yankees in 2024 as he swings and fouls this back. It's 2-1. And then was traded to the Giants as part of the package coming back for Camilo Duvall at the deadline last year. From undrafted to being a trade chip of the Yankees, the 2-1. Inside, three balls and a strike. Gonzalez tried that changeup, which he'll use on right-handed batters, exclusively on right-handers. And Marco will wind up as 3-1. Changeup, inner edge for a strike. That was well located. And now it's 3-2. Round Rock 2, Sacramento 1. Bottom of the first. Early offense from both sides. Payoff pitch. And Harbor bloops his foul down the first base side and out of play. For Gonzalez, four-seam fastball, changeups, cutters, slurves to lefties, curves to lefties as well.
and sinkers. That's the repertoire. And he's not going to blow you away. He needs his defense to make plays behind him. He wants you to put it in play. Payoff pitch. A swing, and this is a one-hopper snared by Castillo. He'll fire across. It's in the dirt, but dug out by Hover. A nice play on both ends. So Trevor Hover getting a rare start at first base, and you can hear the cheering at the end of the Round Rock dugout for his pick over there. They like that.

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1: 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Trevor Hover to start things off as we go to this top of the second from Sutter Health Park. And Cesar Perdomo, the left-hander, will miss inside with ball one. Round Rock scoring two times in the top of the first. Sacramento comes back with a run in the home half. 1-0. And Hover takes off the plate away. Two balls and no strikes. And you heard that cheering at the end of the bottom of the first for Trevor Hover, who made a nice play at first base. 2-0. And it's popped up third base side, and it'll sail up into the seats out of play. 2-1. Able to pick it on the backhand there on a low throw from the third baseman, Diego Castillo. And the dugout was fired up for that Hover pick. We haven't seen him play much first base. He's primarily played left or right field. Wind up, Perdomo's 2-1. That's down and away, and now it's three balls and a strike. Prior to this season, Trevor had not played first base since he was at the AA level in 2023. A pitch, he'll swing and miss. Got a 3-1 heater he liked right by him, and now it's 3-2. Round Rock scoring two times in the top of the first. Jared Kelnick, a leadoff single. Ohapi, a double to drive in one. Aaron Zavala, a single to bring home another. Payoff pitch. Hover swings a bouncing ball at the middle. Shortstop behind the bag, Arteaga. He'll take it in and toss the first in time. Hover retired. There's one away in this top half of the second, and it'll bring up Kaber Rodriguez. Bright sunshine. It is 95 degrees right now. It's expected to get up to 104. It's a warm one here in California's capital as we wrap up this series. Wind up in the first pitch here to Kaber. And he'll swing and foul this back. It's 0-1. Off day tomorrow. Round Rock returns home to take on the Sugar Land Space Cowboys on Tuesday at Dell Diamond. It is a huge series for the Express and for the Space Cowboys. Top two teams in the PCL second half standing squaring off as Rodriguez takes this up and away. They're going to check down at first to see if he went around. He did not. One ball and one strike. Sugar Land 27-11 in the second half. Round Rock 23-15 coming into today. The 1-1. And Rodriguez takes the slow breaking ball on the inner edge for a strike. It's 1-2. Sugar Land will wrap up their series in Albuquerque this afternoon. We'll be keeping an eye on that game. 1-2 pitch. Bounces in, gets away from the catcher. And it's two balls and two strikes. One out, nobody on. Round Rock 2, Sacramento 1. Rivercats starter Cesar Perdomo almost got out of that first inning unscathed, but the Express got to him with two outs. Rodriguez with the neon batting gloves awaits this 2-2. Here it is. And he's out in front, tops it foul to stay alive. And Sugar Land and Round Rock, that matchup this week at Dell Diamond, that is the only series between the two teams in the second half. And it's the first time we've seen Sugar Land since late April. 2-2. A swing, and this ball lifted in the air to left. Middle of left field, Barracoto comes running in and makes the catch. He was playing deep. So two down now. Nobody on. Top half of this second. Perdomo looking for a three-up, three-down frame. And he'll deal with the nine-hitter.

0: for Orlando Martinez. Trey Schupach expected to get the baseball in the series opener Tuesday night. It's a 6:45 first pitch. We'll talk about all that's happening at Del Diamond this week in terms of promotions and giveaways. First offering here to Martinez is in there for strike one. The line and the 0-1. A swing and a miss. Works inside here, and Martinez whiffs at it. Nothing and two. And it'll be great to be back at home for Round Rock. They've played so many games on the road here in this second half. And after today, will be 24 of 39 on the road in half number two. Martinez lifts this in the air, left field line. Barracuda sprinting over towards the chalk, but he'll run out of room. This ball gets up into the seats. Doesn't have a play. And the count will stick at 0-2 here. Orlando Martinez hitting .286 in his 11 games with Round Rock. He's been a staple in that AA Frisco lineup this year. This is his second stint with the Express. Has come up to provide some outfield depth for this roster. 0-2. They'll swing and line this the opposite way, but again, twisting foul. Martinez, a week ago back at home with a walk-off infield single. Helping Round Rock finish off a great week against Reno in that series. 0-2 pitch, breaking ball away, and it's a ball and two strikes. Our umpiring crew today, Chandler Durham calling balls and strikes. Kelvis Velez is the crew chief. Scott Letendre is the third base coach, third base umpire, that is. 1-2. Martinez will take low, and it's two balls and two strikes. He's close to Round Rock's third base coach, which is Chase Lambin right now, because Chase is the acting manager for the Express this week. Kyle Moore out on his vacation. He'll be back on Tuesday. 2-2. Swing and a miss. Perdomo goes up top. Martinez chases it. And it's a 1-2-3 second inning for Cesar Perdomo. So we'll go to the bottom of the second. Round Rock 2, Sacramento 1 here from Sutter Health Park on this Sunday afternoon. Rock 'em with the Round Rock Express at Del Diamond. 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
0: Justin Foscue. 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Where's this ball going to end up? Way out to left. 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
0: Back at Sutter Health Park in Sacramento, California. Series finale today between the Express and River Cats. Marco Gonzalez back out to the mound. He'll face the lefty, Bo Davidson. Davidson swings away right at the second baseman, a liner. Taylor knocks it down with his glove. It trickles behind him. And we'll see how they rule this. I believe it will be a single, although it was hit right out, John. It was smoked at 104 off his bat. But if you ask John Taylor, I bet you he will tell you he should make that catch. And no scoring decision quite yet. But Bo Davidson is on to begin this bottom of the second. Round Rock with a 2-1 lead. Marco Gonzalez now will go to work on another lefty. It's Will Brennan to bat. And the first pitch, and that's in the dirt for ball one. It's going to be an E4 here on John Taylor. I think that's the right call. It was right at him. If it's 104 at the third baseman who's even with the bag, then I could see a single. But John had time to see that one into his glove. So the 1-0 now from Gonzalez down and away. Two balls and no strikes. Round Rock AAA affiliate of the Texas Rangers. Sacramento AAA ball club of the San Francisco Giants. Sharing this stadium with the Athletics. Big League Baseball will be back here in this ballpark this upcoming week. 2-0. And Brennan lays a bunt down, pushes it third base side. If it's fair, it's an infield hit, and it is. Perfectly executed from Will Brennan. Third baseman playing back. He just pushed it right down that third base line. Nothing Diego Castillo could do. Just had to hope and pray that that ball would go foul, and it stayed fair. So now it's first and second with nobody out. Diego Velasquez will bat. We'll see if Sacramento decides to play some small ball here and sacrifice these two runners up. So Gonzalez toes that first base side of the rubber. Davidson off second. Brennan off of first. Shortstop Rodriguez trying to keep Davidson close over there. And the first pitch, he'll square around the bunt. Velasquez pulls back, and it's inside for ball one. Round Rock, two runs, three hits and an error. Sacramento, a run, two hits and an error. Sloppy defense from both sides here in the early going. Mark of the stretch, he'll kick up, spin around, and look Davidson back to second. Then not a surprise to see an error from each side early in this game. Again, in this heat, some fatigue is going to set in. 1-0. And it's fouled back. Velasquez swinging away. He showed bunt that first pitch. Well, it takes a rip at offering number two, and the count's 1-1. Marco Gonzalez, the 34-year-old, originally drafted by the St. Louis Cardinals, 19th overall pick in 2013. Spent the first 4 years of his career in the Cardinals organization. The 1-1. Velasquez scores on the bunt, fouls it back. It's 1-2. So how about that? First pitch, he's squaring around, but pulls back. Second pitch, he swings away. Then the third offering, he decides he wants to lay one down again. Don't see that very often. Wasn't like the second pitch he slashed on. He was fully just swinging away on it. 1-2 pitch coming up. Gonzalez spins around and throws to second. Taylor applies a tag, but Davidson is safe. They are worried about Bo Davidson over there. He's got a healthy lead. They've checked up on him twice. Now if you throw over there a third time, you have to pick him off. Here's the 1-2. And it's fouled off the front foot of Velasquez. Wind is non-existent today. And this is a hitter's ballpark. In the Pacific Coast League, there are other ballparks that are more hitter-friendly than this one. But you ask around those who cover Major League Baseball on a regular basis, this place certainly has become one of the more hitter-friendly ballparks in the big leagues, now that they're hosting Major League Baseball. As the 1-2 is rolled to the shortstop, Rodriguez comes up on it, scoops, flips to second for one. Taylor's throw to first, not in time. Almost a 6-4-3 turn. Instead, it's a fielder's choice for Velasquez, and men on the corners here, scooting up to third, Davidson. Well, a little late for John Taylor getting it out of his glove. And Kaber also had to take three or four strides up to get this ball before flipping the second. So that combination allowed Velasquez to bust down the line and beat it out. So now Gonzalez will look for another ground ball. Zach Morgan, the catcher, bats. And Gonzalez, a throw over to first. Back to the bag goes Velasquez. Round Rock in Sacramento here on this Sunday afternoon from Sutter Health Park The only trip Round Rock makes to this ballpark here in 2026. Gonzalez kicks and deals. And Morgan swings. There's a ground ball. Rodriguez scoops. He'll flip to second for one. Taylor can't get it out of his glove, and a run will score. John just could not pull it out of his glove there. Or else that's a 6-4-3 turn. Instead, we're tied at two. Almost an identical baseball to the one that was hit just before. Caber had to come up on it, flip to second, and John struggled much more with getting it out of his glove than on the previous ball. So it's two apiece now, and the first pitch here to Iverson Arteaga, and that's inside for ball one. A couple of fielder's choices here in this second inning. The stretch and the 1-0. A swing and a fly ball out to deep center. Kelnick in a dead sprint to the wall looking up. This ball's out of here. Iverson Arteaga with a two-run shot, and Sacramento has a 4-2 lead in this bottom of the second. .101 off his bat, 360 feet. It ends up on the berm out in front of that jumbotron in right center here in Sacramento. Just barely had the height to escape. So a tough break for Marco Gonzalez in what looked like a double play that could have ended the inning. Instead, a fielder's choice gets a run home. And then it's a two-run homer. That'll bring up Turner Hill now, top of the order. Due up for Sacramento. Two away, nobody on. First pitch to Hill. That'll take down and away for ball one. For Arteaga, it's his third of the year. He had been scuffling since we saw him in May when he made his AAA debut at Del Diamond. 1-0. That's high. Two balls and no strikes. But he gets into one here. And Gonzalez has allowed four runs today. 2-0. A swing and a fly ball to center. Kelnick back a step. Now settles underneath it, jumps to his right, and makes the catch. But three runs score in this second inning. And they come on two Sacramento hits. They take advantage of one Round Rock error. And we'll head to the top of the third. It's a 4-2 Rivercats lead. Rock'em with the Round Rock Express at Del Diamond. 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
12: Did you know Nolan Ryan still owns some of baseball's most untouchable records? The Ryan Express struck out a major league record 5,714 batters. He threw a record 7 no-hitters and became the oldest pitcher to throw a no-hitter at age 44. He also pitched in an incredible 27 seasons spanning four decades. That's a Hall of Fame career unlike any other. Want to learn more about Nolan Ryan? 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

0: Top half of the third from Sacramento. Rivercats 4, Express 2. And it'll be the top of the order coming up for the E-Train. So Jared Kelnick will dig in against Cesar Perdomo, Sacramento's starting pitcher today. First offering, Kelnick will take a fastball for strike one. Bright sunshine, that temperature continues to trend upwards. It was 94 at first pitch. It's up to 96 right now as this 0-1 is down and away. And it's one ball and one strike. So Jared Kelnick hitting 370 coming into today's game. He singled in his first at-bat. So now the average at 374. 1-1. Swings and misses over the top of a slider. And it's 1-2. And for Kelnick, among players with at least 150 plate appearances, is the 1-2 pitch. That's high. Two balls and two strikes. Since the start of the Express AAA era in 2005, it is the highest batting average of any player. Only Chris Davis is behind Kelnick at 368. 2-2. He'll swing and foul this back. 11 doubles, 4 triples, 7 homers. You look at those numbers from Chris Davis back in 2011. Just a wild run that he had. 2-2. Did Kelnick go around? They'll check at third. They say he did not. Morgan wants a challenge here. It's an ACS, automated check swing challenge. So we'll take a look at the board. They think Kelnick went around. Sacramento challenging this. If he did go around and cross the plane, it's a strikeout. So they'll show the check swing on the board and fire up where that plane is at to see if his back crossed it as we take a look. And it really wasn't close. If you asked me whether or not I thought he went around, I would say with almost certainty that he went around. And I think most people in the ballpark, including Round Rock's dugout, would say the same. But somehow that's not even close. Payoff pitch. And then he'll swing atop this foul. The Express will take it, but that is stunning to watch on the board. I mean, Morgan, the catcher, immediately challenged it. And we've seen the ACS now at work for the last couple of months. It's why people don't use it very much defensively. 3-2. This ball is crushed down the right field line, but foul. It's way out in front of a breaking ball. 108 off his bat. Perdomo takes his time. He'll wind up the 3-2. Swing and a miss. Kelnick out in front. Good changeup there from Perdomo. Well located as well. So it's a strike. Yeah, that's his fourth punch out of the ball game. There's one away in this top of the third. Round Rock trailing it 4-2. Express jumped down to a 2-0 lead in the first, but it's 4 unanswered here for the Rivercats. 1 in the first, 3 in the second. And now Diego Castillo hops in. First pitch, and Castillo swings a laser to center. Hill will come in a step, now backs up a step, reaches above his cap, and makes the catch. A screamer to center field, and Diego is going to walk back to the dugout empty-handed. 106 off his bat, a missile. It'll bring up John Taylor. So JT left on left here with Perdomo in the first pitch. And that's a called strike, bottom of the zone. And it's 0-1. So Taylor, again, named Rangers Minor League Defender of the Month as he'll swing and float this over the first baseman. That's a fair ball just inside the chalk. It's going to rattle around in the right field corner. And John's standing up on second with a two-out double. So that'll extend this top of the third. JT just kind of flipped his bat out there, got a slider that he's able to hook down the right field side. And so Round Rock, with a man in scoring position, they scored both those runs in the first inning with two outs. And that'll bring up Logan Ohapi. Ohapi doubled and drove in a run in the first frame. Look back at second. Perdomo, long hold here, first pitch. Up and away, that's ball one. Beautiful Sunday afternoon in Sacramento here. Round Rock wrapping up this series. They can win the series with a victory today. They have taken 3 of 5 this week. Astera at second in the 1-0. Did Ohapi go around? This was in the dirt. They say he did not. And it's two balls and no strikes. I think if that ACS went the other direction earlier in the inning, Sacramento would have challenged this one as well. But they're not even thinking about it after the last one didn't go their way. 2-0. Up and away, three balls and no strikes. Logan Ohapi just acquired from the Angels a week and a half ago. Rangers made two deals at the trade deadline. Ohapi and Chase Silseth coming over. That was the first deal they made. 3-0 pitch. Calling strike, and it's 3-1. Silseth in the back end of that Rangers bullpen right now. Ohapi was optioned to Round Rock as soon as the trade was made. 18-year-old Angel Arredondo going back to the Angels in that deal. 3-1. That's down and away. Ball four, so Ohapi draws a walk. And then Round Rock has two on with two out. Perdomo looked like he was getting in a groove. Had retired the last six he had faced before Taylor's double. Ohapi then walks, and now Aaron Zavala bats. Well, regardless of if the Express score run in this third, this is a productive inning because it was about to be a quick frame for Perdomo, and Marco Gonzalez needed some time to regroup in that Round Rock dugout. First pitch slider from Perdomo in for strike one. Rivercats 4, Express 2, top of the third. On a hot day like today, after a long inning defensively, you'd like to at least make the opposing starter work before you go back out there. It's now a snap throw down to second as the pitch had missed low. And Taylor gets back in time. Zach Morgan did not like how far off the bag John Taylor was getting, so Taylor had to scurry back to second. If John would have bolted for third as soon as he unleashed that, he would have been in there easily. 1-1 the count. Zavala the batter. A look at second. Here's the pitch. A swing and it jams him, and he'll foul it back. 1-2. Zavala with his 45th RBI of the year in that first inning. And again, his numbers against left-handed pitching since July have been terrific. 1-2. And he swings and misses. An awkward-looking cut. That's a sword here for Perdomo. He got him to go around. And it's a strikeout to put away the top of the third. So Perdomo, five punchies in three innings of work. Sacramento starter has done a nice job. We'll go to the bottom of the third here from Sutter Health Park. The Rivercats 4, the Express 2.
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0: Round Rock in Sacramento heading to this home half of the third. Rivercats on top. It is 4-2. Some roster moves today for the Round Rock Express as Jonah Bride had his contract selected. So he goes up. He's in the starting lineup this afternoon in Arlington against the Baltimore Orioles. And Jonah, who has seen left-handed pitching so well this year, will get an opportunity with Texas as Marco Gonzalez back out to the mound here for the E-Train. He'll miss with this first pitch to Victor Barrichotto. Barrichotto here on a rehab assignment. Gonzalez is 1-0. Inside, two balls and no strikes. So Bride goes up, and Alejandro Osuna was optioned. Osuna not here with the Express, but expected to join the club on Tuesday as this 2-0 is low. Three balls and no strikes. And the rationale behind the move there for the Rangers is that they are expected to see a handful of left-handed pitchers coming up. And so you bring Bride up, an opportunity against Southpaws as this 3-0 in there for a strike, 3-1. Justin Foscue in the lineup today for Texas. He's 1-for-3. Gonzalez will kick the 3-1. And Barracuda pops it up. Shallow left center, left fielder drifting in. Kelnick, the center fielder, will take charge here and he'll make the catch. So Barracuda retired. And there's one down in this bottom of the third. Round Rock threatened in the top of the inning but did not score. That'll bring up Scott Bandura. So Gonzalez added to this roster, which means Austin Roberts was taken off the Express roster and sent to Double-A Frisco. First pitch here to Bandura is in for strike one. And then Mark Church was also activated from Double-A Frisco. So four moves prior to today's game for the Express. Rangers are losing 9-3 at the moment as the 0-1 is off the plate away. And it's one ball and one strike. Gonzalez would love a quick inning here. It's 1-1. A swing and a line drive out towards left center. Kelnick getting on his horse. He's going to have to chase this down. Gets to it quickly. Sets his feet. Fires to second. Bandura will stroll into second with a double. Well, that was well played by Jared Kelnick in the gap. I mean, the fact he got to that ball right before it got to the wall is impressive. But it is a double for Bandura and a man in scoring position. Sacramento already leading it 4-2 and trying to tack on more. Parks Harbor will bat. Not many fans in the lower bowl today because of the sunshine. The majority of them are up near the concourse trying to take cover and get in the shade as his first pitch to Harbor. He'll swing and miss. That changeup eludes him. It's 0-1. There's a few fans braving the sun. I mean, you better be wearing sunscreen if you're in the stands today. The set. And the 0-1. That's up and in. One ball and one strike. A couple of fans with the big sun caps on. Able to shade themselves. We've got one fan wearing jeans today as the 1-1. Breaking ball for a strike, 1-2. It's a bold move, Cotton. 104 today. Let's throw some jeans on. I don't know. Left down right here is Harbor bats. Rivercats with a run in the first, three in the second. They've got Bandura on second base right now. Gonzalez looks over there, the pitch. A swing and a high pop-up on the infield. Second baseman Taylor, a step out onto the grass in center, and he'll bring it down, shading his eyes there. That is not an easy play for John. I don't think he has glasses on. It doesn't look like it from here. So two down now. Brings up Bo Davidson. Davidson reached on an error in the second inning. So for Marco Gonzalez, only one of the four runs he's allowed has been earned as his first pitch breaking ball floats in for strike one. So he's managed to at least limit the damage to his earned run average early in this start. The 0-1. That's down and out. One ball and one strike. We're keeping an eye on that Sugarland and Albuquerque score from Isotopes Park. Space Cowboys have a 4-3 lead. Albuquerque scored three times in the first. Sugarland just scored four times in the second. That's a big swing and a miss here from Davidson, and it's 1-2. The Express would love a win here and a loss for Sugarland and Albuquerque to pull to within three games back of first going into that six-game series starting on Tuesday at Dell Diamond. The 1-2. And he's laid on it right by him. He didn't know what to do. He got caught up there, and Davidson strikes out. So Gonzalez will work a quick bottom of the third. He does allow a one-out double, but works around it. And we'll go to the fourth. It's a 4-2 Sacramento lead. Rock 'em with the Round Rock Express at Dell Diamond. 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
0: Did you know Nolan Ryan still owns some of baseball's most untouchable records? The Ryan Express struck out a major league record 5,714 batters. He threw a record 7 no-hitters and became the oldest pitcher to throw a no-hitter at age 44. He also pitched in an incredible 27 seasons spanning four decades. That's a Hall of Fame career unlike any other. Want to learn more about Nolan Ryan? 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
0: 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Jonah Bride all over a curveball. 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
0: Back here in Sacramento, Round Rock trailing it 4-2. Jumped out to a 2-0 lead in the top of the first, but four unanswered here from Sacramento. And so Cooper Johnson will step in from the right side, face the lefty Cesar Perdomo, who's gone on a strikeout spree early in this game. He's got five punch-outs as we enter this fourth. So his first pitch to Cooper, and he'll swing away, and it's a laser down the left field line, but hooking foul. It's 0-1. Again, a Round Rock win today. They take this series from the River Cats, and that could be very important as we get later here into the season. I'll tell you why in a moment. 0-1. Breaking ball for a strike, and it's 0-2. If Round Rock and Sacramento finish with the same record in the second half, the Express would own the tiebreaker if they win today. 0-2 pitch. That's above the zone. And so it'll be a ball and two strikes. That is the first tiebreaker that they go to, is your head-to-head record in the second half, as the 1-2 pitch, and Johnson will lift it in the air to the middle of center. Turner Hill will come up to get it. He'll make the catch. And Cooper is retired to open up this top of the fourth. Again, if there is a tie at the top of the standings, it is head-to-head record in the respective half. So that would be this second half, and this is the only series these two teams will have against one another. Remember, Sacramento took 5 of 6 earlier in the year as the first pitch to Trevor Hover. It's up and in for ball one. It's a good thing it's not the season series, because then Sacramento would own the tiebreaker. But then if you go to that head-to-head and it's a split, which could happen today if Sacramento wins, is the 1-0. It's popped up softly towards that third base side and up into the seats out of play, 1-1. The second tiebreaker would then be best overall winning percentage over the final 20 games of the season. 1-1. That's above the zone. Two balls and a strike. We're doing tiebreaker talk. It's riveting radio right now. The Express have put themselves in a position to possibly win the second half. Still early. 39 games through the second half after today is this 2-1, a called strike 2-2. Hover thought about a challenge but decides against it. There are 6 series remaining after today. For Round Rock, 4 of those 6 will come at Dell Diamond. There are two road trips, two El Paso and two Salt Lake is the 2-2 and a late swing. He'll stay alive, fouls it off. And El Paso and Salt Lake in that order. Express next road trip in El Paso, then a two-week homestand before they go to Salt Lake. 2-2 again. Havre swings a line drive out to center. Hill moving up and over to his left, and he'll spear it for the second out. Sacramento right now leading it 4-2, top of the fourth inning. Caber Rodriguez coming up. And El Paso and Salt Lake, those are the two worst teams right now in the second half. And it's not really close between those two and the team with the third worst record. El Paso is 11-26, and that's because they've won two in a row. Salt Lake, they are the cellar dwellers right now. They're 11-27. First pitch to Caber. And he's out in front. Perdomo pulls the string, and it's 0-1. It is a favorable schedule. I mean, Round Rock will have Sugar Land this week, top team in the second half. They will also face Oklahoma City back at Del Diamond. It's the 0-1. That's up and away, and it's one ball and one strike. But the other four series are against the bottom four teams in the second half standings. 1-1. That's high. 2-1. Express finished the year with Tacoma at home. First time Round Rock's finished at home in quite some time. Usually they're on the road on a West Coast trip, it's felt like the last 4 years, as this 2-1 is bounced foul. Counts 2-2. So who knows, maybe in mid-September when Tacoma comes to town, and we'll be planning a possible celebration for a second half title. A lot of baseball left to be played, and this series coming up could be a good indicator. As this 2-2 drops in for strike three called. So Cesar Perdomo, six strikeouts in four innings of work. Left-hander making his second start of this series. He's been sharp today. We'll go to the bottom of the fourth inning. Sacramento in front of Round Rock. It's 4-2.
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0: Home half of the fourth inning from Sutter Health Park. Sacramento 4, Round Rock 2. Marco Gonzalez left on left here with Will Brennan, who swings at the first pitch. A bouncing ball to the second baseman. Taylor gets the chest-high hop and slings the first for out number one. So one pitch and one out here for Marco Gonzalez. And you like to see that, his pitch count at 46 as we enter this home half of the fourth. Brings up Diego Velasquez. Four runs, four hits, and an error for Sacramento. Two runs, four hits, and an error for Round Rock. Gonzalez, his first pitch to Velasquez, and it's a changeup that feeds to the outer half for strike one. Marco Gonzalez's season began in the San Diego Padres organization. 0-1. Drops in the curve for a strike. It's 0-2. Was there until mid-June. His two best outings came against Round Rock. And when he was released by San Diego, the Rangers signed him to a minor league deal. This 0-2 skips in. And it's felt like that 8.16 ERA he has posted with Round Rock should be much lower than that. Maybe not much lower, but I think playing in the Pacific Coast League has inflated that ERA. You look what he did in the big leagues is the 1-2. Swing and a miss. Some high cheese here. Velasquez chases, and there's two down. So Marco with his second strikeout of the afternoon. And Zach Morgan will bat. Marco Gonzalez in his first outing with the Rangers, three scoreless innings out of the bullpen. He picked up a save. It came on July 21st against the White Sox. First pitch here to Morgan, and he'll wrap this foul third baseline. And then Marco's next appearance came against Tampa Bay on the road. He was trying to eat up some innings, went three frames, one earned run. It was a no decision in that game, and then was designated for assignment. The wind up in the 0-1. Morgan swings and loops this out to center. Kelnick's just waiting for it out there. He'll make the catch in the middle of center field. So that's a 1-2-3 inning for Marco Gonzalez, and he needed only six pitches. We'll go to the top of the fifth. It's the Rivercats 4, the Express 2 on Sports Radio AM 1300 The Zone and the free iHeartRadio app.
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0: 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Round Rock in Sacramento heading to the top of the fifth on this blistering hot Sunday afternoon here in Sacramento, California. Last time these two teams will see each other in the 2026 season. And for Round Rock, they've already dropped the season series 4-7 against the Rivercats, but can win this set by picking up a W today and taking 4-6 this week. So Orlando Martinez will hop in. He's trying to get these bats going against Cesar Perdomo, who's done a great job today. His first pitch to Martinez is in the dirt for ball one. 9-1-2 due up for the Express. Martinez, Jared Kelnick, and Diego Castillo. That's the left-hander. Perdomo has six strikeouts through four frames. It is 1-0. And this one's capped foul. Third base side and up towards some empty seats. It'll be a ball and a strike. Well, this playing surface has been beaten up this year, as you'd expect, as the 1-1. Martinez swings and misses, and it's 1-2. But you would not be able to tell it. They've done a great job, this grounds crew. Got baseball here pretty much every single day. Of course, this is where the A's play their home games. 1-2. And this is fouled out of play. And the Athletics will return back to this ballpark on Tuesday. The Tampa Bay Rays will be in town. Wind up and the 1-2. And it's popped up to left. Left fielder trying to find it. Barricotto, he's coming in, still coming in, and makes the catch. Well, he didn't see it right away. Has his glasses on. It's a tough sun, though. So there's out number one. Top of the order coming up for the Express. Jared Kelnick to bat. So Perdomo went six innings on Tuesday in the series opener. He got the win. He did allow four runs. He'll slowly wind up in the first pitch. It's inside for ball one. Kelnick scorched a single into right center to start this game. The 1-0. Inside, two balls and no strikes. Came back up in the third and struck out. It's a tough matchup for these Round Rock lefties today. 2-0. A swing and a little tapper, first baseline foul. So two balls and a strike. Kelnick sporting that 370 batting average. Just wonder how much longer he will remain here in an Express uniform if he keeps swinging the bat like this. You would think at some point he'll get an opportunity, whether that be with Texas or somebody else. 2-1. Off the plate away. It's three balls and a strike. Here's the windup and the pitch. And that's down and away, ball four. So Kelnick will get aboard for a second time in this ballgame. And Round Rock has a man on for Diego Castillo. Diego hit one at 106 miles an hour back in the third inning, but the center fielder, Turner Hill, didn't have to move at all. And Castillo, you could tell, was frustrated. And right on the screws. First pitch, there goes Kelnick. The pitch is low. The throw on his second is late. So Kelnick with a head first slide. He'll swipe his 10th stolen bag of the year. So he's into double digits. Round Rock down by two runs. And now Castillo, the base hit here, can get one home. Good effort there from Morgan. It was a great pitch to run on, 83-mile-an-hour changeup. Now the 1-0. A swing, and this one hooked fair down the left field line. Kelnick will round third and score. Castillo will cruise into second with a double. I think a bit of a surprise to everybody, but it was a fair ball just inside the chalk down that third base line and into the left field corner. So it's now a one-run game, 4-3. Sacramento leads it in this top of the fifth. So Diego Castillo with his 47th RBI of the year brings up John Taylor. Well, Diego deserves that after he hit the baseball so hard his last time up. First pitch to John. Breaking ball inside, and it's 1-0. So a 4-3 ball game in this top half of the fifth. Perdomo looks at second. And the 1-0. That's high and tight. Two balls and no strikes. You got Logan Ohapi in the on-deck circle. Astaire at second base and the 2-0. And this one jams him. It'll foul it back. It's two balls and a strike. Well, this Express lineup has been relentless in the second half. A two-run deficit is nothing. 2-1 pitch. That's high. Three balls and a strike. There is action now in that Sacramento bullpen. 3-1 offering coming up. Astaire at second. Perdomo. He'll kick and fire. Fastball for a strike, and it's 3-2. Heater at 92 that time from Perdomo. So Castillo building that lead off of second base. Taylor waves the wood in the left-handed side of the box on the pitch, and it's inside, ball four. So John Taylor with a walk. Maybe the third time through the order. The problem here for Perdomo, Morgan, the catcher, is going to go out and go through some signs here. First and second with only one out. And Ohapi's had a productive afternoon. He doubled and drove in a run in the first. Then he walked in the third inning. And the first pitch, it's down and away for ball one, trying to change up. Well, you can tell these Round Rock hitters are laying off pitches they were swinging at earlier in the game. 1-0. That's high. Two balls and no strikes. Castillo off second, Taylor off first. 2-0 the count, one away, one run game. The pitch, and that's down 3-0. Now Perdomo just can't find the zone. Walk, double walk, and now in danger of putting another man on here. And you got to be careful. You can't just groove something over the plate if you're Perdomo. Ohapi will take advantage. 3-0. And he will take a fastball for a strike, and it's 3-1. That was 93. And he firmly puts in the zone. A look back at second. And the 3-1. A swing, and it's cracked. Shortstop able to get it on the backhand. Arteaga to second for one. On to first. A 6-4-3 double play. On a ball that was absolutely smoked. Arteaga able to take it on the backhand on one hop and start a twin killing. So we'll go to the home half of the fifth here at Sutter Health Park. The Express get a run back. It's now a 4-3 Sacramento lead. 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
0: I Iverson Arteaga leads it off for Sacramento after making a great defensive play in the top of the fifth. He's in the box here for this home half, and Marco Gonzalez will float in a first pitch changeup for strike one. Sacramento 4, Round Rock 3. Express score a run there in that top of the fifth as Arteaga with a big swing and a high fly to the middle of left. Zavala racing up and over to get it and squeezes the glove with two hands. There's one away. So Marco Gonzalez has gotten into a groove now. He's retired the last six that he's seen going back to the end of that third inning. And now this will be interesting, as we talked about at the top of the inning. With Sacramento's starter, Cesar Perdomo, Gonzalez gets set to face this Rivercats lineup for a third time. First pitch to Turner Hill, and he'll slice it foul and out of play. 2-1-1. So Hill hitting .347 in 85 games this year. It's not a small sample size. The 0-1, and he'll reach for it, pop it up, third baseline again. This one gets up to the seats. And it's 0-2. Hill leads all AAA hitters in batting average. Those are qualified hitters. 0-2 pitch, and it's line foul, same spot. It keeps going up towards those third base seats as Gonzalez continues to pound him in.

0: quick innings for Gonzalez. Pitch count's at 59 right now. First offering, and Barracuda takes a changeup for strike one. Victor Barracuda has 6 home runs and 31 RBIs this year. A windup and the 0-1. A swing and a pop-up behind the plate. This will escape out of play, and it's nothing at 2. There is probably, and I'm not counting the berm here, just counting the fans in the lower bowl, not the ones that are up near the concourse in the shade, as the 0-2 drifts away, a ball and 2 strikes. I mean, I'd say there's about 17 or 18 fans in the bowl right now because of how hot it is. 1-2. Popped up behind the plate again, and this one back to the seats again. Most of the fans are, again, in the final 3 rows of the lower bowl because that's where the shade is, and so they're trying to get out of this heat. Marco Gonzalez will send in the 1-2. And a high pop-up right side of the infield. Taylor, the second baseman, going out, shading his eyes with his hand, and he'll bring it down for the final out of this 5th inning. So Marco Gonzalez now has retired 8 straight. He's done a fine job on this Sunday afternoon in the series finale. Sacramento leads it by a run. It's 4-3 on Sports Radio AM 1300 The Zone and the free iHeartRadio app.
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Nick Zwock is the new pitcher here for Sacramento as we start this top of the sixth. And Aaron Zavala shoots a liner out to left that Victor Barrichotto takes care of. So one pitch and one out here for Zwock. And it'll bring up Cooper Johnson. So Cesar Perdomo, five innings, five hits, three runs all earned. He walked three and struck out six. He did 97 pitches through five frames. So now Zwock will face Round Rock's catcher, and Johnson will take a strike, and it's 0-1. The E-Train down by a run, 4-3 ball game. Sacramento scoring once in the first, three times in the second, as Zwock holds, kicks, and deals, and Johnson fouls it back. And so it'll be 0-2 for Round Rock, two in the first, one in the fifth.

0: They've been waiting for the late innings to make their comeback, and maybe they're doing the same today. Top of this sixth inning right now. Zwock straightens, and no fire. That's down and in, and it's a ball and two strikes here coming up to Cooper. That was the 0-2 pitch. Round Rock has their bullpen active. It's a lefty warming, so that might be all for Marco Gonzalez today. And the pitch. Johnson swings and jolts it out to left center. This is down and skipping towards the warning track. Hill struggling with it in center, and Cooper standing up on second base with a double. So Cooper Johnson with an extra base hit. Struck a ball well back in the first inning. A diving play by the second baseman, Velasquez. And so there's the tying run in scoring position, and Trevor Hover to bat. Hover is 0 for 2 today. So left on left here. Zwock quickly looks at second, first pitch. And Hover takes up and out for ball one. Nick Zwock, 28-year-old, originally drafted by the Mets in the 17th round in 2021 out of Xavier University in Cincinnati, Ohio. And the 1-0, high and tight, two balls and no strikes. Zwock this year, a 7.14 ERA in 29 appearances. 29 innings of work, he has walked 22 and struck out 38. The stretch, and he'll deal. Called strike, 2-1. Cooper was dancing off of second there. And Zwock, I think didn't hear his shortstop yelling at him to step off the mound. It might have been able to get Cooper if he had stepped off. 2-1 pitch. That's up and away. Three balls and a strike. Sacramento 4, Round Rock 3. Top of the sixth inning from Sutter Health Park. Now the 3-1 offering. A swing and a high fly ball to center field. Hill feeling it out, moving over to his right now, and he'll reach down and grab it near his calf. Fighting the sun in center, his sunglasses on. Makes the play with the skin of his teeth. Wow. So there's two down, and Keber Rodriguez will bat. Well, it looked like he had it the whole way. And I think maybe he was just trying to deke Cooper Johnson there. That was strange. It looked like he was going to make that play easily. First pitch to Keber Rodriguez. Breaking ball for strike one. Sacramento holds a 4-3 lead. Top half of the sixth inning. A-Train could tie it up with a base hit here from Caber. And the 0-1. Fastball top of the zone for a strike, and it's nothing and two. The stretch and the 0-2. A swing and a bouncing ball, third baseline, foul. So it looks like that is the end of Marco Gonzalez's afternoon. Five innings, four hits, four runs, but only one earned in this start. Thought Marco threw the baseball quite well today. Didn't get much help from his defense early on in his performance. And the 0-2. And it's popped up to the first baseman. Moving back on it here is the first baseman, Velasquez. He'll make the catch just on the lip of the grass in shallow right. So it's no runs ahead. One left on for Round Rock. We're through 5.5 today from Sutter Health Park. And the Rivercats lead it 4-3.
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5: 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Who knows? You might just bump into me in line.
0: Adam Macko to take the mound here for the Express as we go to this bottom of the sixth. E-Train down by a run, 4-3 ball game. Scott Bandura leading things off, left on left here against Macko. Takes over for another southpaw, Marco Gonzalez. So Macko winds in the 1-1, and there's a breaking ball to make it 1-2. So Macko appearing in his second game in the Rangers organization, remember, was traded at the deadline for Josh Smith from the Toronto Blue Jays as Bandura swings and gets a piece. Johnson, the catcher, can't hang on. Or else it would have been a strikeout. So the count will remain a ball and two strikes. We saw Macko on Thursday in this series. Went two innings out of the bullpen. Did allow a run on one hit. A walk. Did not collect a strikeout. 1-2. A swing of this ball rifled through the left side for a single. Shortstop shaded up the middle. There was hitting room that direction. And so Scott Bandura takes advantage. He's got a leadoff single. Brings up Parks Harbor. Rivercats searching for insurance. Good starting pitching from both sides. It's been only left-handers to take the mound today in this ballpark. We saw Nick Zwock throw for Sacramento at the top of the sixth inning. So Macko will look over at first and the first pitch, and he'll throw that direction. Kicks up on a pickoff attempt. Moves Bandura back to the bag. Harbor is 0-2 today. Grounded out to the third baseman in the first, flew out to the second baseman in the third. The stretch and the pitch. And this one's popped up and out of play first base side. And so the count 0-1. Adam Macko was in the Blue Jays organization in his major league debut earlier this year. And he appeared 22 games this season with Toronto. 0-1. That's a strike, bottom of the zone. And it's nothing and two. As a big leaguer, it's a 4.91 ERA. And now Harbor will ask for time and step out of the box here. But Macko, who was initially a starter, this is really his first year as a primary reliever. 0-2. Did he go around? This one was drifting away from the right-hander, and they say he did not. So Harbor able to hold up. Then it's a ball and two strikes. Macko, 25 years old. And acquired for Josh Smith and Josh Steven. 1-2. And this skips in. Johnson able to keep it in front, pounce on it. Does a nice job there making sure that Bandura doesn't advance 90 feet. Home half of the sixth inning. Sacramento leading it by a run here on this Sunday afternoon. Adam Macko just entered here for this sixth. Nobody out, a man on. Bandura, healthy lead over at first. And the 2-2, and he'll throw over to first again. Bandura able to get back. Well, this is a scary spot here. Parks Harbor has the ability to change the game with one swing of the bat. You cannot put something over the plate to him. 2-2. That's high. Three balls and two strikes. Macko, who was born in Slovakia, but his family immigrated first to Ireland and then to Alberta, Canada. Payoff pitch. There goes Bandura. Harbor swings and drills it up the middle into center for a single. And heading from first to third now is Bandura. And so it'll be a single here for Parks Harbor, and then on the corners with nobody out. Rivercats in business in this bottom of the sixth. Bo Davidson to bat now. Well, Bandura was running on the play. Jared Kelnick threw to third. Really didn't have a chance to get Bandura. Davidson is 0 for 2 today. Reached on an error back in the second. Struck out in the third. So Macko will look over at first base. And the pitch. Davidson goes after it and fouls it back. It's 0-1. Wind is non-existent today. Flags draped around the poles out there in right center field. Macko's 0-1. Down and out. And so it's one ball and one strike. Middle infielders are back right now. Corners are in. You take two outs and let a run score in this spot. Macko's 1-1. A swing, and this ball is driven to deep left field. On the move, Zavala. He's going to play it off the wall. Bangs off the fence. Bandura scores from third. Harbor goes from first to third, and it's an RBI double for Bo Davidson. Sacramento has a 5-3 lead in this bottom of the sixth. Still nobody out. And it'll bring up Will Brennan. So Brennan will step in, and Dave Borkowski, Round Rock's pitching coach, will head out to the mound here to talk to Macko. Again, there's nobody out, and it's second and third. You don't want to let this game get out of reach. That ball pelted off the wall, 105 off the bat of Davidson. His third double of the year. So Borkowski with a quick conversation. And now Brennan, who singled in the second, grounded out to the second baseman in the fourth. So now the infield pulled up onto the grass. And Round Rock's bullpen has a right-hander warming. It's Joe Ross out there. First pitch. It's down and away for ball one. Here's the set and the 1-0. Breaking ball for a strike. Evens the count at one apiece. Macko will feature a four-seam fastball, a slider, a changeup, and a knuckle curve. And the 1-1. Low and out, two balls and a strike. Well, first pitch strikes, such an emphasis, not only by Express staff members, but also across baseball. 2-1. And a pop up to shallow center. Kelnick was playing deep. He'll race up to get it. Harbor's not going to tag here as Kelnick makes the catch. So there's the first down of this home half of the sixth. Brings up Diego Velasquez now. And Chase Lambin's making the walk out. Round Rock's making a call to the bullpen here. So that will be all for Adam Macko today. Just a third of an inning. And he'll allow a run. It could be more, though, with men on second and third and one down. So we'll take a break for the pitching change. 5-3 is our score. And the Express trail the Rivercats in this bottom of the sixth.
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0: 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Back in Sacramento, where Round Rock trying to keep this in just a two-run game. Rivercats have struck for a run in this home half of the sixth. They've got men on second and third with one out. And it'll be the right-hander Diego Velasquez to bat. So Joe Ross takes over for Adam Macko. Infield will come up onto the grass here for the E-Train. So Ross, see if maybe he's the name that Round Rock will go to for the rest of the way today. He'll straighten, and the first pitch. This is up and away. That's ball one. Last time we saw Ross on the mound, and that was game two of the series on Wednesday. Two and a third, three hits, two earned runs. A little straighten. And the 1-0. A swing and a soft liner into right field for a base hit. Scoring from third is Harbor. Right behind him is Davidson. Legging out a double here is Velasquez. The ball gets away and rolls into left as the throw came in, but he'll stay put at second with a two RBI double. Sacramento's lead is 7-3 now in this home half of the sixth. Fourth hit of the inning. And that'll bring up Zach Morgan. So Morgan will step in. Three runs are home in this frame for the Rivercats. And it'll be right on right with Joe Ross. That's tough. Perez, who trailed it 4-2, as Morgan swings a pop-up to left. Zavala sprinting in, and this will drop in for a hit. Heading to third here is Velasquez. He was playing so deep, just couldn't come up and get this ball, and that's a tough break for the Express. As now it's men on the corners, still only one out. And here's Iverson Arteaga. So the pitching, which has been so great over these last 20 games, last two nights, a different story. 9 runs yesterday allowed by Round Rock Arms, and now today they've given up 7. With one out, there's two on. Arteaga tries to get a bunt down and fouls it back. It's 0-1. Speaking of struggling pitchers, the Rangers today fell 10-5 to Baltimore, so they are unable to pick up a sweep there of the O's. And Joe Ross will hold. And on the 0-1, Arteaga pops it up first baseline and out of play. And the count is 0-2. Some updates from that Rangers lineup. Jonah Bride did go 1-for-4 today. Cam Colley was 2-for-3. Multi-hit game for Cam. Foscue had a hit, was 1-for-4. The 0-2 off the end of the bat, a soft bouncer, first base side. Johnson, the catcher, will double pump and then throw to first. Just in time to get Arteaga advancing to second here. Is Morgan. So there's two down now. It's a weird play for Cooper, who has to come out and pick that ball with a bare hand. Wanted to make sure the runner at third, that's Velasquez, wasn't going to sprint home and score. Double pumped a couple of times there before tossing on to first. So now second and third. Two outs, bottom of the sixth. First pitch to Turner Hill, an inside-out swing, and it's fouled down that third baseline. Shortstop Rodriguez playing up the middle right now, and Ross is 0-1. That's down and out, and it's 1-1. Home half of this sixth inning. It's been a long half frame for this Round Rock defense. Been out there in the sun for quite some time. And the 1-1. A swing and a blooper behind the plate and out of play. So now it's 1-2. Well, Turner Hill doubled to start this game for the Sacramento offense. And he's been the table setter for them this year. 347 average coming into today. Again, that's the best clip in all of AAA. Ross is 1-2. A swing and a line drive, heading for the left center field gap. This is down and skipping to the fence. Two runs are going to score as Hill is into second with his second double of the game. So it's a 5-run bottom of the sixth for Sacramento, and they've opened this one up. They've got a 9-3 lead. Just a gap shot for Turner Hill. How much longer will he be here in a River Cats uniform? So Victor Barrichotto now the batter. Barrichotto 0-for-3. And he's here on a rehab assignment. And Ross's first pitch. And it's fouled out of play, first base side. So this will be a tough hole to climb out of it for the Express. River Cats have all the momentum right now. They train will have 3 more innings to get back to work as Barracuda takes high. And it's one ball and one strike. We'll have this Dayton Old Ryan history coming up in the top of the seventh. Joe Ross the stretch. Now his 1-1 offer. Swing and a miss. Good fastball upstairs, and it's 1-2. Bo Davidson, Diego Velasquez, and Turner Hill. Those are the three River Cats that have driven in the five runs in this home half of the sixth. Joe Ross trying to get Round Rock back to the dugout. Ross is 1-2. Swing and a miss. Fastball again. Blows it by him at 97. So Ross will get the final couple outs in this six, but the damage is done. Sacramento, five runs in the inning, and they'll do it on five hits. We go to the seventh, and it's a 9-3 Rivercats lead.
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8: 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Winner gets to be a AAA affiliate. Loser gets the stadium named after them. It was a close game, but even with all the ingenuity and innovation from the Dell engineers, the minor leaguers won and the Round Rock Express were born. At least that's how we choose to remember it.
0: One, two, three. Sunday afternoon baseball here from Sacramento. Rivercats controlling things. They've got a 9-3 lead as Nick Zwock back out to the mound here. His first pitch to Orlando Martinez is down and away for ball one. So 9 runs, 10 hits, and an error for the Rivercats. It's 3 runs, 6 hits, and an error for Round Rock as Martinez fouls this back. And it's 1 ball and 1 strike. Sacramento just scored 5 times to open this game up. But if we know anything about this Round Rock team, they've got this never-say-die attitude, especially in the second half of the year, and can't count them out. So 1 ball, 1 strike. Zwock will straighten. He'll kick and deal. And Martinez takes above the zone. 2 balls and 1 strike. Zwock threw a scoreless sixth inning. He worked around a one-out double from Cooper Johnson. And the 2-1. That's down and away. 3 balls and 1 strike. Orlando Martinez hitless today. 3-1. And he'll swing and foul this back, and his bat goes flying into the Round Rock dugout. What a play by the bat boy who was able to grab that bat. It hit the screen and was coming down. He grabbed it out of the air. Seen some great defensive plays in this game. That might take the cake. He got a round of applause from the Round Rock dugout. They're cheering for him right now on that first baseline. Off the netting, and he just grabbed it with one hand. So now the payoff pitch. Down and away. Martinez will draw a walk here to begin this top half of the seventh. So the Express with a man aboard. And now Jared Kelnick coming up. Kelnick is 1-for-2, singled back in the first inning, struck out in the third, then he walked and scored a run in the fifth. What does he have in store here in this top of the seventh? First pitch, and it's low for ball one. Martinez short lead off the first base bag. Brennan holding him on. And the 1-0 pitch. Fouls it back. It's a ball and a strike. Olszewak with an earned run average coming into today's game of 7.14. This is his 30th appearance. The 1-1. Breaking ball inside. 2 balls and a strike. He has walked 22. He has struck out 38. Short lead for Martinez out first. 2-1 pitch. Waved at. Over the top of that Zwak breaking ball. So 2 balls and 2 strikes now. Well, that was a slider. Went to it on back-to-back pitches. This one just off the plate away. Looked good to Kelnick. Well, now the 2-2. That's low. 3 balls and 2 strikes. So Kelnick, who's got an OPS of 1101. 3-2. A swing right back up the middle into center. Stopping at second, Martinez. This is something else, man. I mean, he is a hitting machine. We called him that last week. We were back at home. He's just raked when he's been here with the Express. Another multi-hit effort for Jared Kelnick. He's gotten on base 3 times in this game. And so Diego Castillo will bat, and Dave Brundage is going to the bullpen. So Nick Zwak comes out, issues a walk, gives up a single, and the River Kitties have to go back to their bullpen. So we'll take a break for the pitching change. New arm entering for Sacramento. We'll tell you all about him. And when we come back, 9-3 Rivercats in this top of the seventh.
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0: Back in Sacramento on this Sunday afternoon, Round Rock trailing a 9-3, but a walk and a single to start this top of the seventh. And Diego Castillo is coming up. So it's Will Bednar to enter here for the River Cats. So Bednar, a 26-year-old, former first-round pick in 2021 at Mississippi State. will deal with the right-hander. And the first pitch to Diego. And he'll take up and away for ball one. So Nick Zwock exits. An inning plus today. Two hits, not allowed to run, but both runners on belong to him. See if Castillo can come through here. Diego with an RBI double his last time up in the fifth. That's Orlando Martinez on second. Jared Kelnick on first. And the 1-0. A swing and a fly ball down the right field line, but this one will twist up and out of play. And it's a ball and a strike. Bednar the stretch, a look at second, and the 1-1. That's above the zone, two balls and a strike. And Round Rock will head home for a six-game series with the Sugar Land Space Cowboys. That begins on Tuesday back at Dell Diamond. 2-1. Castillo swings. This one lined out to center on the move. Hill, and the center fielder makes the catch. Traces it down, sprinting to his right. Cap falling off. There's one away. Just hung up for too long. And so that will bring up John Taylor now. Sacramento will have the off day tomorrow, and they will travel to Las Vegas. Start a six-game series there at Las Vegas Ballpark. First pitch to Taylor. He'll swing and pound it on the ground. First baseman, Brennan off his glove. Everybody's going to be safe. So a bouncer to Brennan. It ate him up, and now they're loaded up. See how they rule this. I don't think John's going to get a hit out of this, but it was a tough play to make for Brennan sliding over to his right. He got a big bounce. Well, I think in a different situation, Brennan probably comes up and gets that, but because you've got first and second, he's thinking double play, so he sits back on it. First pitch here to Logan Ohapi, and he'll swing and foul this down the right field side and out of play. It's 0-1. Well, one swing of the bat here, and all of a sudden, Round Rock is right back in this thing. Trailing at 9-3, there's one out, and the bases are loaded. It is a single for John Taylor, by the way. They got one. Almost hits him. Comes up and in. One ball and one strike. Orlando Martinez is on third. Jared Kelnick is on second. John Taylor is on first base. And the 1-1. That's high. Two balls and a strike. So now Sacramento just can't throw strikes here. This has been an ugly seventh inning for them. Bednar out of the bullpen. And the 2-1. Up and in. Three balls and a strike. And so now Bednar in danger of walking in a run. From the stretch. The 3-1. Up and away. Ball four. Sacramento will walk in a run. And Round Rock now trails it 9-4 here in this top of the seven. There's still a lot of baseball left to be played today. It's another River Cats walk. They have issued two in the inning, five for the game, and Aaron Zavala bats. So credit Ohapi with an RBI. He's reached base three times now. And the first pitch, and Zavala takes outside. That's ball one. Well, the tying run is now in the on-deck circle. Sacramento just scored five in the bottom of the sixth. 1-0. Zavala swings. It's smoked on the ground. A one-hopper eats up the second baseman and into right field. One run is in. They're going to wave Taylor to the plate. Two runs are in. Ohapi from first to third, and this is a ball game again. So it's now 9-6 Sacramento in the top of the seventh. And here comes the tying run to the plate for the E-Train. The bats just will not quit. Aaron Zavala stings one. And you wonder there, second baseman Velasquez, I don't want to say he olayed it, but he didn't get his body in front. So men on the corners here. First pitch to Cooper. He'll take a strike. Bottom of the zone. It's 0-1. It is a single for Zavala. See if they give him two RBIs or one here. 0-1. Breaking ball for strike two. They're going to credit Aaron with two RBIs. So it is a two RBI single for Zavala. And again, Round Rock now down by three runs at 9-6 in this top of the seventh. The 0-2 pitch. Swing and a miss. Bednar comes back and gets a much-needed strikeout. Now Trevor Hover will bat. So Hover will hop in and face Bednar here. And the first pitch, Trevor swings, a little blooper into center. This will get another run home. RBI single for Trevor Hover, scoring from third is Ohapi, and the E-Train are down by two. It's 9-7. So now Cabo Rodriguez coming up. He's the ninth man to bat this inning for the Express, and it's first and second. It's the go-ahead run now. Trailing it 9-3, entering this top of the seventh. They look down and out, and now they're right back in. First pitch to Caber. He'll swing and top this foul off the catcher, and Morgan is down in a heap there. That foul tip caught him. We'll see where. It's a four-run inning for the Express, and looking for more. 9-7 ball game. Sacramento leads it. So Zavala off second, Hover off of first, and Bednar will kick in this 0-1. And then Caber will take a strike, top of the zone. It's 0-2. Well, Caber Rodriguez has 9 homers this season with Round Rock. The 0-2, up and out. It's a ball and two strikes. It's been his best power season of any in his career, which started in 2021. And the pitch. And this one's fouled out of play. Rodriguez this season between AA and AAA has hit 14 home runs. It's a career high. Bednar's 1-2. Here it is. Swing and a miss. Rodriguez strikes out. But the Express strike for four. They've made this a game again. 9-7 Sacramento as we go to the bottom of the seventh from Sutter Health Park.
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0: Round Rock and Sacramento go into this home half of the seventh. It is a 9-7 Rivercats lead. Sacramento has had leads today of 4-2 as Mark Church will kick in this 1-1 to Bandura, and it's fouled back, and now it's 1-2. They led 4-2 after the second, 4-3 after the fifth, 9-3 after the sixth, and now here we are 9-7 in this bottom of the seventh. Round Rock just continues to scratch and claw and stay in this ballgame. The Church's 1-2 pitch. That's high. 2 balls and 2 strikes. Feels like you need a shutdown inning here badly from Mark Church. Takes over for Joe Ross. Ross straightens, kicks, and deals. And the 2-2 is ripped down the right field line, hooking for the corner, but foul. And that had extra bases written all over it. Just continued to turn. Church, first base, side of the rubber. He's been great lately. 2-2. And it's fouled off the catcher, Johnson. So the count remains 2 balls and 2 strikes. For Mark Church, it's a 1.50 earned run average since he rejoined this club on July 19th. It's the lowest among Express relievers in that span. 2-2. Up and away. 3 balls and 2 strikes. Payoff pitch, foul back. So Bandura battling here. Sunday series finale in Sacramento. A lot on the line here. Express, with a win, can take this set. Will have to be another comeback victory. Payoff pitch, and it's bounced, and Church will glove it. Right back to him, he'll flip to the first baseman, and there's one away. So Bandura retired, and that'll bring up Parks Harbor. Well, Sacramento batted around in that sixth inning. So Church off to a great start, and now Harbor will hop in. Right on, right here. And the first pitch. It's in the dirt for ball one. Church, who's got that mid to upper 90s fastball, pairs it with a wicked slider. And the 1-0. That's inside. 2 balls and no strikes. Well, if the Express can come back here and win this game today, it is one of those wins as we get later and later into the season as the 2-0. Swing and a miss, 2-1. Where obviously you have all these comeback victories, but today, this would be the most impressive of them all, and I think you'd kind of announce yourself to the rest of the league as the 2-1. Swing and a miss. Good heater there from Church, and it's now 2 balls and 2 strikes, 96. But you'd announce yourself to the league that you're for real. Not saying that this team isn't right now as the 2-2, and Harbor swings and hooks it into left center for a single. So Parks Harbor has 2 hits today. His second single, able to turn on a Church fastball. And Bo Davidson coming up. So Bo Davidson will bat. Davidson is 1-for-3, drove in a run with his double in the sixth inning. First pitch from Church. It's low and in for ball one. Sacramento 9, Round Rock 7. Express had the lead right away in the top of the first, but have not led since then. 1-0, big rip from Davidson, and it's by him. One ball and one strike. Somebody out of this Round Rock bullpen is going to have to come up big today. Maybe Church is the guy. 1-1. Popped up to deep left. Zavala back a step. Now in a couple of steps, and he'll make the catch. Two down. Not sure Church will be tasked with two innings today. He's already thrown 17 pitches here in this home half of the seventh. Will Brennan will be the batter, but this is getting closer to the shutdown inning we talked about. And there goes the runner. First pitch, called strike, thrown on his second, close, but he's safe. Well, he got a huge jump, Parks Harbor. I mean, a massive, massive jump there. And there was really no chance for Cooper, although he made it close. It was a called strike, so 0-1. That could be a big 90 feet here. Man in scoring position, the pitch. That's high. One ball and one strike. Sacramento 9, Round Rock 7. So we're in this home half of the seventh inning from Sutter Health Park. And Church's 1-1 offering. In the dirt, picked by the catcher Johnson. Two balls and a strike. Will Brennan has four homers and 41 RBIs. We talked so much about what Turner Hill has done this year. I mean, Brennan's hitting 327 in 65 games. The 2-1. A swing and a pop-up. Third base line. This will sail up and out of play. So 2-2 now. Threw him a fastball after going with a couple of sliders. I think he's going slider here. And the 2-2. Goes with his fastball. It's a fly ball down the left field line, but out of play again. Tried to blow 96 by Brennan. Sacramento 9, Round Rock 7. Home half of the seventh inning. Church kicks and delivers. A swing and a line drive left center field. This is down, and it's a base knock to score Parks Harbor. Brennan's digging for two, and he's got a double. So Mark Church, a pitch away from getting through this bottom of the seventh. Instead, it'll make it a 10-7 lead for Sacramento. So the stolen bag proves to be big. And that'll be Diego Velasquez to bat. Velasquez is 1-for-3, doubled and drove home two back in that sixth. Just a killer swing of the bat as his first pitch in for strike one, a slider. For Will Brennan, just felt like you needed a zero in this spot here. Only down three, but man, it would have been good to go into the dugout with all that momentum. 0-1. That's down and out. One ball and one strike. These last few innings have taken quite a while, and you can tell maybe wearing on the Express a bit here. They've been out there bathing in the sun. 1-1. And this ball is clubbed to deep center, but Kelnick's got a beat on it, gets back on it, and makes the catch. So a run on two Sacramento hits, and their lead is 3. As we head to the eighth inning here from Sutter Health Park, it's 10-7 River Kitties on Sports Radio AM 1300 The Zone and the free iHeartRadio app.
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1: Orlando Martinez deleted off for Round Rock as we go to the top of the eighth here from Silver Hill Park. We got a pitching change. It'll be Christian Alvarado to take the mound. And Martinez will swing at this one and wrap it right around the first base bag and down into the right field corner. Martinez will chug into second with a leadoff double. So here we go again. These E-Train bats continue to make noise. Down by three runs. Martinez greets Alvarado rudely. And a man in scoring position just like that. So Orlando reaches base for a second time. And now the top of the order coming up here. Jared Kelnick will stand in. So Alvarado takes over for Will Bednar, first pitch. And Kelnick will take a breaking ball for strike one. And Bednar's final line on the afternoon. We'll give you that in a moment. Alvarado, the 0-1. And Kelnick swings and rips it into left, coming on the left fielder. Headlong dive for Barracudo, and he reels it in. Takes a third hit away from Jared Kelnick. It would have been his third hit of the day. Instead, it's a web gem. That's the first down of this top of the eighth inning. It was sinking on him. Came sprinting straight in. Now Diego Castillo will bat. So Sacramento scores a run in that bottom of the seventh to extend their lead back out to three runs at 10-7 here. Tying run in the on-deck circle for Round Rock as Alvarado will look at second and the first pitch. Castillo takes a heater that's low for ball one. Diego today is 1-for-4. He doubled and drove in a run in the fifth inning. Alvarado will look at second, the 1-0 pitch. Calling strike, that's a fastball, and it's 1-1. Short lead off the second base bag for Martinez. He doubled to open up this top of the eighth inning. The set and the pitch. A swing and a bouncer back to the mound. Alvarado will look Martinez back to second and toss on to first. So there's the second out. A nice response after the leadoff extra base hit. And John Taylor approaching the box now. Taylor is 2-for-3 in this game. A double, a single, a walk, and a run score. So John will step in against the right-hander. He'll take a deep breath. And Alvarado's first pitch on the outer corner for strike one. So Christian Alvarado, the 31-year-old, signed into the Mexican League. This is only his second appearance here with Sacramento. And his first outing, which came on Friday night in this series, a scoreless inning of work with a couple of strikeouts. And the 0-1 on the outer edge. There's strike two. Sacramento 10, Round Rock 7. Series finale, E-Train need a comeback victory today in order to take this series. Taylor behind 0-2. And the pitch. A

0: swing and a drive high in the air to right center going out. Davidson Taylor gets a hold of it and out of here. It's a one-run game in the top of the eighth inning. These kids just will not quit. It's 10-9 Sacramento now. Working on another comeback today, Round Rock gets a big two-out, two-run homer from John Taylor, his seventh of the year. He's got three hits today, and that had to feel good. It was a tough second inning for him defensively, but he has done his part offensively. So it's back to a one-run ball game, and here's Logan Ohapi, and he'll take this first pitch low for ball one. Just remarkable what this group is doing right now. And the 1-0. That's outside. Two balls and no strikes. So Taylor blasts one up onto the berm. Two and oh the count. Here's the pitch. Cold strike. It's 2-1. Just when you think, all right, maybe it's unraveling here and they're not going to come back. It's the 2-1. Almost hits Ohapi inside 3-1. After the leadoff double, two quick outs, and Taylor's up. He's got two strikes against him. Bang. Two-run homer. And we've got a ball game again. 3-1. Ohapi takes a rip at it and fouls it back, and it's 3-2. A stretch. And now the payoff pitch. A swing and a pop-up on the infield. Shortstop up to get it, Arteaga, just in front of the grass, will make the catch with two hands. But Round Rock strikes for two thanks to John Taylor. Two-run homer. Rivercats leading at 10-9 as we go to the bottom of the eighth inning from Sacramento. Rock'em with the Round Rock Express at Del Diamond. 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
5: 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The Ryan Express struck out a major league record 5,714 batters. He threw a record 7 no-hitters and became the oldest pitcher to throw a no-hitter at age 44. He also pitched in an incredible 27 seasons spanning four decades. That's a Hall of Fame career unlike any other. Want to learn more about Nolan Ryan? 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

0: Aside from being neighbors, Dell and your Round Rock Express share a passion to accomplish the near impossible. Whether it's an unassisted triple play, inside the park home run, or a multifaceted data defense system with intelligent threat detection and versatile deployment, we're practically twins.
1: Round Rock in Sacramento going to the bottom of the eighth inning. One-run ball game. Rivercats leading it 10-9. The Express working on yet another comeback win. They just continue to chip away. And Emiliano Taylor trying to just keep it at a one-run lead for Sacramento. So Taylor's first pitch to Zach Morgan. And he'll run a sinker up and in for ball one. The E-Train have been winning these games late, as of late. As Toyota straightens, and the 1-0, and Morgan fouls it back. And it's a ball and a strike. They've got 11 comeback victories this year. And their latest one came earlier in the week. It took 11 innings to get it done. 13-10 was the final. But today, this one would be their largest comeback win. Down by 6 runs at one point. 1-1. That's the outside. 2 balls and a strike. So Zach Morgan trying to get aboard here. Rivercats looking for some insurance. The pitch. And Morgan pops it up. Second baseman Taylor shading his eyes with his right hand, waiting for it to come down. He'll make the catch. So there's one away. So Emiliano Teodo, who's been great, coming off one of his best outings of the season. And Emiliano, whose earned run average for the year is down to 3.69. He has struck out 61 in 46 and a third. He went 2 innings in that extra inning affair on Wednesday night in this series. So Iverson Arteaga, the batter, and the first pitch. And he'll swing and tap this out in front of the plate. Johnson, the catcher, pounces on it, sets his feet, and fires the first. 2 down. Just what you're looking for here. Again, we talked about this going into the eighth inning. You're looking for a shutdown frame. And Teodo now, an opportunity to provide it. They can get Turner Hill. And Hill's been a thorn in everybody in the Pacific Coast League side this season. So he'll stand in, left-handed batter. Third baseman up on the grass, Castillo. Teodo the stretch, and the first pitch. A swing and a fly ball, third base side, but this will escape out of play, and it's 0-1. An update from Albuquerque. The Isotopes have an 8-5 lead, so if Albuquerque does win today and Round Rock wins here, the Express would be 3 games back going into next week's or this upcoming week's pivotal series. Teodo, a deep breath, the 0-1. Off the plate away, a ball and a strike. El Paso beating Reno right now 7-3. OKC and Salt Lake scheduled for a 6:05 Mountain Time start there from the ballpark in America First Square. Tacoma and Las Vegas also at 6:05, but it'll be Pacific Time from Las Vegas ballpark. Teodo brushes back Hill, misses down and in with 1-0-1, and it's 2 balls and a strike. Round Rock in the top of the ninth inning will have 5, 6, and 7 due up as Hill takes low 3-1. So it'll be Aaron Zavala, Cooper Johnson, and Trevor Hover. Three and one, the pitch. Inside, ball 4, and so Teodo walks Hill. So with 2 outs, a man on, there's the insurance run Sacramento needs. That is the first walk issued today by Round Rock pitching. So Victor Barracoto will bat. Barracoto is 0-4 today. Here on a rehab is Simon. Sacramento 10, Round Rock 9, bottom of this 8th. Teodo kicks and deals. Cold strike, a slider there, and 91. Barracuda, 6 homers, 31 RBIs this season. Teodo's 0-1 pitch. Big swing and a miss. It's nothing at 2, a sinker at 100. So Emiliano, a pitch away from getting Round Rock through this bottom of the 8th. He'll come set. And the 0-2, there goes the runner. The pitch is inside. Johnson's throwing a second on the bag, and he's out. So Cooper Johnson catches Turner Hill trying to steal a bag. And that'll end this 8th inning. We're going to the top of the 9th. Round Rock needs a run to tie, 2 to take the lead. 10-9 is our score here from Sutter Health Park when we return on Sports Radio AM 1300 The Zone and the free iHeartRadio app.

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0: top of the ninth inning from Sutter Health Park in Sacramento. Round Rock is looking for a comeback victory again. The Express had one on Wednesday night in this series. They've got 11 of them on the year, including 7 in the second half. Aaron Zavala, Cooper Johnson, Trevor Hoffer to bat against the right-hander and Christian Alvarado in this top of the ninth. 10-9 our score. Alvarado, the right-hander, kicks and deals, and Zavala takes away for ball one. So the Express, with a win here today, will take this series from Sacramento. And Sugar Land is losing right now in the ninth inning to Albuquerque as Zavala takes a big whack at it, and it's by him 1-1. Aaron today is 2-for-4. He's got 2 singles, and he's driven in 3 runs. Express have not led since the top of the first when it was 2-0. 1-1. Breaking pitch inside, 2-1. Sacramento is out of challenges. Nothing they can do about it here. They thought that one clipped the zone. Alvarado took over for the 8th inning and allowed a 2-run homer to John Taylor. 2-1. Bends in for a strike. And it's now 2-2. Well, Gavin Collier is warming in the Express bullpen in case he is needed for a bottom of the ninth. It looks like Teodo's only going to go 1 frame today if we cross that imaginary bridge and get to a bottom of the ninth. 2-2 the count. The pitch to Zavala. He'll swing and swat this into left. It'll fall in for a hit. There's the tying run aboard. So Zavala singles, Cooper Johnson will step in. The go-ahead run coming to the box. This would be, again, the biggest comeback win of the year. They had a comeback victory where they trailed it by 5 runs, but they were down 6 today. It was 9-3 going to the 7th inning. First pitch. Cooper takes a strike. You wonder if maybe they'll have him bunt here. Chase Lamon going through the signs in the third base coach's box. Johnson 1-for-4. He doubled in the 6th inning. Quiet crowd right now. 0-1. A swing and this one fouled back, and it's 0-2. For Cooper, he's got 9 homers, 42 RBIs. Zavala off the first base bag. And the 0-2. He'll swing and fly this in the air to left. Over to his right is the center fielder, Hill. He's underneath it, and he'll make the catch. There's out number 1. So Johnson is retired. And Trevor Hoffer is now the batter. Trevor, 1-for-4. Singled and drove and run in the 7th. You like this matchup here with a righty on the mound, though. Alvarado up from AA Richmond. Started the season there at a 2.53 ERA. And we're going to get a violation here on the pitcher, Alvarado. So it'll be 1-0. Pitch clock violation. Now the 1-0 pitch. That's down and in. 2 balls and no strikes, just like that. Well, Christian Alvarado, whose career originally began with the Orioles, this was back in 2011. He's back in affiliated ball this year for the first time since 2019 as Hoffer swings and misses. Well, I've been mistaken here. That was a pitch clock violation on, you know, we got it right. Okay, they've got 2-1 on StatCast and on the board. It is 2-1, the pitch. Called strike 2. They had 1-2, now they've flipped it. It was correct. We had it right. It was a violation on the pitcher to start it off. So 2 balls, 2 strikes after that heater there from Alvarado. And we're confused in-house here that was originally called on Hoffer and a violation on him, but it was on the pitcher. The 2-2. Swing and a miss. Hoffer strikes out, and Round Rock's down to their last out. K Gabriel Rodriguez walking up. Well, let me take you back a little over a month ago at Del Diamond when Albuquerque was in town, and this man was in the box, Round Rock, down to their last strike, and he belted a two-run walk-off homer. First pitch, outside for ball one. Maybe Caber can trigger some of that same energy here today. 10-9 Sacramento, top of the ninth inning. The pitch. Swing and a miss, and he was swinging for it all. Breaking balls by him, and it's 1-1. Well, he wanted to put Round Rock in front. Zavala inching off the first base bag. And the 1-1. That's low. Two balls and a strike. Orlando Martinez is on deck. Round Rock has battled back and made it a one-run game. Caber Rodriguez sitting on 9 homers with the Express this year. The 2-1 pitch. He'll take low and out, and it's 3-1. So Alvarado has had to work hard. Now some movement in that Sacramento bullpen. His 32nd pitch of the outing is coming up. The hold and the pitch. A swing and a bouncer foul, third baseline, and here we go. 3-2, two outs, top of the ninth inning. Round Rock trailing it 10-9. They've got the go-ahead run in the box here in Sacramento. This is a critical Pacific Coast League pitch, and we're going to get a violation again on Alvarado. It's ball four, so he won't even throw a pitch. The pitch clock runs out, and now it's first and second here with two away in the ninth, and he's arguing right now with Chandler Durham, who's calling balls and strikes today. And Alvarado frustrated right now. Zach Morgan, the catcher, is going to go out and settle him down. So two on, two out. Orlando Martinez, the batter. The tying run now on second. Rodriguez will draw a walk, although the last pitch wasn't even thrown. A second pitch clock violation on Christian Alvarado. So that is just killer. So Martinez is going to step in. Orlando is 1-for-3 with a walk and a double. He has scored 2 runs. Here's the first pitch. Breaking ball for strike 1. Sacramento 10, Round Rock 9. Rivercats trying to hang on here to salvage a series split. They go 1. Martinez cues this foul behind the plate, and Round Rock's down to their last strike for a second time. High drama again in California's capital. 2 on, 2 out, top of the ninth. Each train down to their last strike. Alvarado kicks and delivers. Martinez swings a liner at the third baseman, and that'll end it. Harbor spears it, and Sacramento clings on to a victory. So the Express unable to come back down 6 runs. They battled, they fought, they scratched, they clawed, but the Rivercats pick up a one-run win. We're going to take a break. We'll talk about it in a moment on Sports Radio AM 1300 The Zone. 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
0: Did you know Nolan Ryan still owns some of baseball's most untouchable records? The Ryan Express struck out a major league record 5,714 batters. He threw a record 7 no-hitters and became the oldest pitcher to throw a no-hitter at age 44. He also pitched in an incredible 27 seasons spanning four decades. That's a Hall of Fame career unlike any other. Want to learn more about Nolan Ryan? Head to the Nolan Ryan Foundation at nolanryanfoundation.org. The final here from Sacramento, the Rivercats will take the finale, and they will split this series with Round Rock, a 10-9 final. Sacramento hangs on. The tying run was on second base in the ninth inning. We welcome you into our postgame show. I'm Riley Cobrey. It was 10 runs on 12 hits and an error for Sacramento. Round Rock, 9 runs, 13 hits. And an error today. The winning pitcher, it'll be Cesar Perdomo, the starter. Rivercats left-hander, 5 innings, 5 hits, 3 runs, all earned. He walked 3 and struck out 6. And he'll go to 4-2. The loss today to Marco Gonzalez. He'll drop to 3-5, 5 innings, 4 hits, 4 runs, but only one was earned. No walks and 3 strikeouts. Gave up a home run as the save. We'll go to Christian Alvarado, 2 innings out of the bullpen, 3 hits, 2 earned runs. A walk and a strikeout, gave up a 2-run homer to John Taylor in that top of the 8th inning. Today's game took 2 hours and 42 minutes in front of 2,511. So let's go through how it all happened today, as it was Round Rock jumping out to a 2-0 lead in the top of the 1st. The Express with a leadoff single from Jared Kelnick. He'd advance to second on an error by the right fielder. Logan Ohapi would double with 2 outs to score Kelnick. That made it 1-0. Aaron Zavallo, an RBI single to drive in a second run. It was 2-0 just like that. That would be the only time Round Rock would lead on the day. Sacramento in the bottom of the first inning, scoring as it was a leadoff double from Turner Hill. Victor Barricotto would ground out. That would advance Hill to third base. And then it was Scott Bandura a ground out to get a run home. Sacramento had their first run of the afternoon as the Rivercats would make it a 2-1 ball game. Then they take the lead in that bottom of the second. They'd score 3 times. It was a fielder's choice for Morgan to score 1. Iverson Arteaga with a 2-run homer to make it a 4-2 Rivercats lead. And they'd have the lead the rest of the day, but they would fend off multiple comeback attempts from the Express. In the top of the 5th, Round Rock made it a 1-run ball game on an RBI double from Diego Castillo. Then it looked like the game was going to be over. Sacramento scored 5 times in that bottom of the 6th frame. They batted around. It was an RBI double from Bo Davidson, 2 RBI double from Diego Velasquez, and then another 2 RBI double from Turner Hill, who had a big day. He had 2 doubles and a walk, drove in 2, scored 1 run. So it was a 9-3 lead for Sacramento going to the top of the 7th. And Round Rock just went right back to work. They would score 4 times. They would bat around in that 7th frame. Ohapi with a bases loaded walk. Zavala with a 2 RBI single. Hover with an RBI single. So the Express were down by 2 runs and 9-7. Sacramento would extend the lead back to a 10-7 3-run lead with a run in that home half of the 7th on an RBI double, this time from Will Brennan. But Round Rock in the top of the 8th with 2 outs. We're going to make this our Ideal Signs play of the game. 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John Taylor with a 2-run homer, and Round Rock was down by a run. So it was a 10-9 ball game, and it looked like the Express were on the doorstep of maybe coming all the way back. We'd go to the top of the 9th inning. Round Rock would put the tying run aboard right away. Aaron Zavala led it off with a single. And it was Cooper Johnson flew out to center. Hover would strike out. Turcaber Rodriguez walked. Orlando Martinez was the batter. And a hot smash right at the third baseman, Parks Herber, finished the ball game. And the Express would fall by a run today. Again, 10-9. The final score. So the E-Train will split this 6-game set, and now they turn their attention to the Sugarland Space Cowboys, leaders of the pack in the second half standings. Sugarland will have a 4-game lead on Round Rock going into the start of that series, as it was that game has gone final. It has an 8-5 win for Albuquerque in the finale there from Isotopes Park. So the Isotopes are going to end up taking 4 of 6 from Sugarland. And again, it's a massive series, could have big implications on the postseason picture. Only 36 games remain. Round Rock 4 games back, and they are in second place in the second half standings. OKC is 5.5 back right now. They could win tonight, but they would still be in third place. So we'll be keeping an eye on it all. Again, first pitch on Tuesday from Dell Diamond is at 6:45 Central Time. We hope you'll join us at the ballpark. The starting pitcher for game number one of that series, Trey Schupach, will toe the rubber for the Express. Sugarland has not named their starter quite yet. We'll have our pregame at 6:30 for you. We hope you'll join us at the ballpark, though. Again, it kicks off a six-game set, and it's Triple Play Tuesday. 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Here in Sacramento, again, the final. Rivercats 10, Express 9. Round Rock drops to 23-16 and half. Number 2, 54-60 overall. Sacramento improves to 22-17. They are 64-47 on the season. I want to say thank you to our audio engineer, Johnny Cobbler, along with Danny O'Rourke handling statistics. A big thank you to Greg Wong for filling in the last 3 days, and for Wade Carpenter handling the audio engineering. I'm Riley Cobra saying so long here from California's capital. We'll talk to you on Tuesday from Dell Diamond right here on Sports Radio AM 1300 The Zone and the free iHeartRadio app.
5: This car was a 2001 Dodge Neon with a blue wing, and it happened to match my high school sweetheart, who's now my wife, her black 2005. So my uncle has been in the industry for well over 25 years. He recommended Rock Auto immediately to buy my first set of brakes. I would recommend Rock Auto just because it's simple. It's easy to find the parts you're looking for. It's all at a good price. All the parts your car will ever need,
6: 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Hi, I'm Morgan from The Bobby Bones Show and host of the new podcast, Take This Personally. 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
14: A quiet residential neighborhood erupts in chaos. Carmine Galante, the feared boss of the Bonanno crime family, lies dead, his cigar still clutched between his teeth.
15: Masked men walked into Joe and Mary's luncheonette in Brooklyn today and gunned down Carmine Galante, a man believed to be the most powerful mafia chieftain in the country.
14: The execution sent shockwaves through the criminal underworld and set the stage for one of the most pivotal criminal cases in New York City history. From the minds behind the acclaimed television series comes Law and Order: Criminal Justice System. This isn't a scripted drama. These are real stories told by the people who have lived them.
16: My father should have been a dead man.
14: For decades, the mafia had New York City in a stranglehold, with law enforcement seemingly powerless to intervene. But the murder of Carmine Galante marked the beginning of the end. Discover how a group of young prosecutors took on the mafia and, with the help of law enforcement, brought down its most powerful figures. I'm Anasika Nicolazzi. And from Wolf Entertainment and iHeart Podcasts, this is Law & Order Criminal Justice System.
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21: Although they may have been picked up big winners at the trade deadline, currently the Dodgers are snake bitten.
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21: That was Diamondbacks Radio Network on the call. Ketel Marte hitting that two-run home run as the Dodgers fall to Arizona 4-2. They've lost 8 of their last 9. Detroit Tigers in extra innings closed out the Giants 3-1. Jacob Mizorowski became the fastest player in baseball history. Reached 200 strikeouts, the first this season. He got by Cody Clemens when he homered off Mizorowski to tie the game for the Twins in the 6th. Brewers walk it off in the 10th, 4-3. Teddy Bridgewater is heading to retirement. The Lions put him on retirement reserve. NBA legend and second winningest coach of all time, Don Nelson, passed away on Sunday at the age of 86. I'm Chris Perfetti.

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3: One of the most famous stars in Hollywood history is dead at 36. Marilyn Monroe was found dead in bed, under circumstances that were in tragic contrast to her glamorous career as a comic talent.
4: On August 4th, 1962, Marilyn Monroe died, clutching a telephone and surrounded by a deadly cocktail of prescription pills. The coroner's verdict, probable suicide, yet many believe it was murder.
5: There was really no basis for her to have committed suicide.
4: Now, the killing of Marilyn Monroe, hosted by me, Jackie Moran, will uncover exactly what she knew and what it cost her. This original 12-part series investigates the secret life Marilyn hid from the world, juggling affairs with Rat Pack crooners, president's men, and mob bosses. By the time of her death, Marilyn Monroe was at the center of a deadly power struggle between President Kennedy, Brother Bobby, the Mafia, and J. Edgar Hoover's FBI.
5: When she talked with Peter Lawford, she said, "Give my love to the president."
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7: 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Who would kill Marilyn Monroe?
4: The killing of Marilyn Monroe.
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10: 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I am Monty Bolaños. 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Buck, who is, it might be an obvious answer. It might be a stupid question. Mm-hmm. What quarterback is in the hottest seat going into this NFL season?
11: Jaden Daniels.
10: Jaden Daniels?
11: Yep.
10: Please explain.
11: What?
10: Jaden Daniels?
11: Yeah.
10: What are you talking about?
11: He's got to prove it wasn't a fluke.
10: Okay.
11: It was 10 games last year.
10: Yeah, no.
11: He wasn't nearly as dynamic. They were 2-5 in the games that he did start. He is somebody who has a style of play that lends itself to potentially taking hits. He's been like that since college. Again, he's an electrifying player when he's right. And I'm not quite, I mentioned earlier that Vijay was hanging out with me yesterday. Fitzy's, I think, coming back from his long respite and recovery. Of course, he had a open heart surgery about a month ago and has been on the mend. He won't leave me alone. He's trying desperately to get back on the air. He's got too many takes. It's been just roiling in him in these last couple of weeks where he hasn't been in front of a microphone screaming about something.
10: Mm-hmm.
11: But Vijay said he got RG3 vibes from Jaden Daniels. And, that's a comparison that I'm sure is visceral for Washington fans. But, yeah, to me, he's absolutely got to reprove it. That he's the guy. He proved that he can be dynamic and one of the most dynamic quarterbacks in the game. His durability questions are huge to me. I think he's got the potential to be an ascending player, but you could not find a more disappointing way to follow up an incredibly exciting season. I think that that's the kind of player that gets a coach fired, and I don't know how long Dan Quinn is going to be able to gut it out there as the Commanders head coach, especially if they keep turning over offensive coordinators that way.
10: Mm.
11: Yeah, I'd say Jaden Daniels. I'm sure there's a more obvious one, but that's just the one that immediately popped into my mind. Is like, I'd like to see him do that again, please, before I make any definitive statements about how good this player is.
10: And I feel